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0: 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And perhaps put a smile on your face as well. 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

0: 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UK rare red heat warning issued for England and Wales. The Met Office issued a rare extreme heat warning for parts of England and Wales, effective from 9 a.m. Wednesday to 9 p.m. Tuesday. Temperatures could reach 38 to 40 Celsius, that's 100 to 104 Fahrenheit, with rail operators urging against non-essential travel. The alert covers southern England, the Midlands, and South Wales, joining amber warnings already in place. United Nations plans evacuation of sailors stranded in Strait of Hormuz. The United Nations International Maritime Organization, IMO, has launched a major operation to evacuate more than 11,000 sailors stranded in the Strait of Hormuz region. The effort, involving the US, Iran, Oman, and coastal states, addresses around 600 affected vessels trapped since the waterway was effectively closed. The IMO Secretary General Arsenio Dominguez confirmed that safety guarantees have been secured, enabling safe navigation through the shipping route. Niger withdraws from International Criminal Court. Niger has formally announced its withdrawal from the International Criminal Court, becoming the latest African nation to exit the body. The government described the ICC as an instrument of neo-colonist repression that unfairly targets African states while ignoring crimes by powerful nations. The decision, effective immediately, follows parliamentary approval and comes amid ongoing tensions with international justice institutions. Rights groups expressed concern that the move could reduce accountability for atrocities in the Sahel region, while Niger's authorities hailed it as a step toward sovereignty. Sydney woman wakes from induced coma after shark attack. Sydney shark attack survivor Leah Stewart, aged 34, has briefly woken from an induced coma more than a week after the attack at Coogee Beach. She underwent a number of surgeries, including amputation of one arm after being bitten multiple times. Over a week since the incident, doctors reduced sedation, allowing her to say, "I love you," to family members and ask about her one-year-old daughter. Family members called the moment a miracle as she continues intensive care and recovery. And, in other news, Gavin and Stacey superfans buy Brian's house. A couple from Banbury purchased the iconic house featured as Uncle Brian's home in the BBC sitcom Gavin and Stacey for £210,000. The superfans expressed excitement at owning a piece of television history from the popular series, the locations of which continue to attract enthusiasts. The sale highlights the show's enduring cultural impact across the UK. This was the news brought to you by Pure247NewsHub.com.
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1: From the Pure 24/7 News Hub, this is Peter reporting. UK rare red heat warning issued for England and Wales. The Met Office issued a rare extreme heat warning for parts of England and Wales, effective from 9 a.m. Wednesday to 9 p.m. Tuesday. Temperatures could reach 38 to 40 Celsius, that's 100 to 104 Fahrenheit, with rail operators urging against non-essential travel. The alert covers southern England, the Midlands and South Wales, joining amber warnings already in place. United Nations plans evacuation of sailors stranded in Strait of Hormuz. The United Nations International Maritime Organization, IMO, has launched a major operation to evacuate more than 11,000 sailors stranded in the Strait of Hormuz region. The effort, involving the US, Iran, Oman, and coastal states, addresses around 600 affected vessels trapped since the waterway was effectively closed. The IMO Secretary General Arsenio Dominguez confirmed that safety guarantees have been secured, enabling safe navigation through the shipping route. Niger withdraws from International Criminal Court. Niger has formally announced its withdrawal from the International Criminal Court, becoming the latest African nation to exit the body. The government described the ICC as an instrument of neo-colonist repression that unfairly targets African states while ignoring crimes by powerful nations. The decision, effective immediately, follows parliamentary approval and comes amid ongoing tensions with international justice institutions. Rights groups expressed concern that the move could reduce accountability for atrocities in the Sahel region, while Niger's authorities hailed it as a step toward sovereignty. Sydney woman wakes from induced coma after shark attack. Sydney shark attack survivor Leah Stewart, aged 34, has briefly woken from an induced coma more than a week after the attack at Coogee Beach. She underwent a number of surgeries, including amputation of one arm after being bitten multiple times. Over a week since the incident, doctors reduced sedation, allowing her to say, "I love you," to family members and ask about her one-year-old daughter. Family members called the moment a miracle as she continues intensive care and recovery. And, in other news, Gavin and Stacey superfans by Brian's house. A couple from Banbury purchased the iconic house featured as Uncle Brian's home in the BBC sitcom Gavin and Stacey for £210,000. The superfans expressed excitement at owning a piece of television history from the popular series, the locations of which continue to attract enthusiasts. The sale highlights the show's enduring cultural impact across the UK. This was the news brought to you by Pure247NewsHub.com.
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0: 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From the Pure 24/7 News Hub, this is Peter reporting. UK rare red heat warning issued for England and Wales. The Met Office issued a rare extreme heat warning for parts of England and Wales, effective from 9 a.m. Wednesday to 9 p.m. Tuesday. Temperatures could reach 38 to 40 Celsius, that's 100 to 104 Fahrenheit, with rail operators urging against non-essential travel. The alert covers southern England, the Midlands and South Wales, joining amber warnings already in place. United Nations plans evacuation of sailors stranded in Strait of Hormuz. The United Nations International Maritime Organization, IMO, has launched a major operation to evacuate more than 11,000 sailors stranded in the Strait of Hormuz region. The effort, involving the US, Iran, Oman, and coastal states, addresses around 600 affected vessels trapped since the waterway was effectively closed. The IMO Secretary General Arsenio Dominguez confirmed that safety guarantees have been secured, enabling safe navigation through the shipping route. Niger withdraws from International Criminal Court. Niger has formally announced its withdrawal from the International Criminal Court, becoming the latest African nation to exit the body. The government described the ICC as an instrument of neo-colonist repression that unfairly targets African states while ignoring crimes by powerful nations. The decision, effective immediately, follows parliamentary approval and comes amid ongoing tensions with international justice institutions. Rights groups expressed concern that the move could reduce accountability for atrocities in the Sahel region, while Niger's authorities hailed it as a step toward sovereignty. Sydney woman wakes from induced coma after shark attack. Sydney shark attack survivor Leah Stewart, aged 34, has briefly woken from an induced coma more than a week after the attack at Coogee Beach. She underwent a number of surgeries, including amputation of one arm after being bitten multiple times. Over a week since the incident, doctors reduced sedation, allowing her to say, "I love you," to family members and ask about her one-year-old daughter. Family members called the moment a miracle as she continues intensive care and recovery. And, in other news, Gavin and Stacey superfans by Brian's House. A couple from Banbury purchased the iconic house featured as Uncle Brian's home in the BBC sitcom Gavin and Stacey for £210,000. The superfans expressed excitement at owning a piece of television history from the popular series, the locations of which continue to attract enthusiasts. The sale highlights the show's enduring cultural impact across the UK. This was the news brought to you by Pure247NewsHub.com.
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1: From the Pure 24/7 News Hub, this is Peter reporting. UK rare red heat warning issued for England and Wales. The Met Office issued a rare extreme heat warning for parts of England and Wales, effective from 9 a.m. Wednesday to 9 p.m. Tuesday. Temperatures could reach 38 to 40 Celsius, that's 100 to 104 Fahrenheit, with rail operators urging against non-essential travel. The alert covers southern England, the Midlands, and South Wales, joining amber warnings already in place. United Nations plans evacuation of sailors stranded in Strait of Hormuz. The United Nations International Maritime Organization, IMO, has launched a major operation to evacuate more than 11,000 sailors stranded in the Strait of Hormuz region. The effort, involving the US, Iran, Oman, and coastal states, addresses around 600 affected vessels trapped since the waterway was effectively closed. The IMO Secretary General Arsenio Dominguez confirmed that safety guarantees have been secured, enabling safe navigation through the shipping route. Niger withdraws from International Criminal Court. Niger has formally announced its withdrawal from the International Criminal Court, becoming the latest African nation to exit the body. The government described the ICC as an instrument of neo-colonist repression that unfairly targets African states while ignoring crimes by powerful nations. The decision, effective immediately, follows parliamentary approval and comes amid ongoing tensions with international justice institutions. Rights groups expressed concern that the move could reduce accountability for atrocities in the Sahel region, while Niger's authorities hailed it as a step toward sovereignty. Sydney woman wakes from induced coma after shark attack. Sydney shark attack survivor Leah Stewart, aged 34, has briefly woken from an induced coma more than a week after the attack at Coogee Beach. She underwent a number of surgeries, including amputation of one arm after being bitten multiple times. Over a week since the incident, doctors reduced sedation, allowing her to say, "I love you," to family members and ask about her one-year-old daughter. Family members called the moment a miracle as she continues intensive care and recovery. And, in other news, Gavin and Stacey superfans by Brian's House. A couple from Banbury purchased the iconic house featured as Uncle Brian's home in the BBC sitcom Gavin and Stacey for £210,000. The superfans expressed excitement at owning a piece of television history from the popular series, the locations of which continue to attract enthusiasts. The sale highlights the show's enduring cultural impact across the UK. This was the news brought to you by Pure247NewsHub.com.
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1: From the Pure 24/7 News Hub, this is Peter reporting. UK rare red heat warning issued for England and Wales. The Met Office issued a rare extreme heat warning for parts of England and Wales, effective from 9 a.m. Wednesday to 9 p.m. Tuesday. Temperatures could reach 38 to 40 Celsius, that's 100 to 104 Fahrenheit, with rail operators urging against non-essential travel. The alert covers southern England, the Midlands and South Wales, joining amber warnings already in place. United Nations plans evacuation of sailors stranded in Strait of Hormuz. The United Nations International Maritime Organization, IMO, has launched a major operation to evacuate more than 11,000 sailors stranded in the Strait of Hormuz region. The effort, involving the US, Iran, Oman, and coastal states, addresses around 600 affected vessels trapped since the waterway was effectively closed. The IMO Secretary General Arsenio Dominguez confirmed that safety guarantees have been secured, enabling safe navigation through the shipping route. Niger withdraws from International Criminal Court. Niger has formally announced its withdrawal from the International Criminal Court, becoming the latest African nation to exit the body. The government described the ICC as an instrument of neo-colonist repression that unfairly targets African states while ignoring crimes by powerful nations. The decision, effective immediately, follows parliamentary approval and comes amid ongoing tensions with international justice institutions. Rights groups expressed concern that the move could reduce accountability for atrocities in the Sahel region, while Niger's authorities hailed it as a step toward sovereignty. Sydney woman wakes from induced coma after shark attack. Sydney shark attack survivor Leah Stewart, aged 34, has briefly woken from an induced coma more than a week after the attack at Coogee Beach. She underwent a number of surgeries, including amputation of one arm after being bitten multiple times. Over a week since the incident, doctors reduced sedation, allowing her to say, "I love you," to family members and ask about her one-year-old daughter. Family members called the moment a miracle as she continues intensive care and recovery. And, in other news, Gavin and Stacey superfans by Brian's house. A couple from Banbury purchased the iconic house featured as Uncle Brian's home in the BBC sitcom Gavin and Stacey for £210,000. The superfans expressed excitement at owning a piece of television history from the popular series, the locations of which continue to attract enthusiasts. The sale highlights the show's enduring cultural impact across the UK. This was the news brought to you by Pure247NewsHub.com.
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1: From the Pure 24/7 News Hub, this is Peter reporting. UK rare red heat warning issued for England and Wales. The Met Office issued a rare extreme heat warning for parts of England and Wales, effective from 9 a.m. Wednesday to 9 p.m. Tuesday. Temperatures could reach 38 to 40 Celsius, that's 100 to 104 Fahrenheit, with rail operators urging against non-essential travel. The alert covers southern England, the Midlands and South Wales, joining amber warnings already in place. United Nations plans evacuation of sailors stranded in Strait of Hormuz. The United Nations International Maritime Organization, IMO, has launched a major operation to evacuate more than 11,000 sailors stranded in the Strait of Hormuz region. The effort, involving the US, Iran, Oman, and coastal states, addresses around 600 affected vessels trapped since the waterway was effectively closed. The IMO Secretary General Arsenio Dominguez confirmed that safety guarantees have been secured, enabling safe navigation through the shipping route. Niger withdraws from International Criminal Court. Niger has formally announced its withdrawal from the International Criminal Court, becoming the latest African nation to exit the body. The government described the ICC as an instrument of neo-colonist repression that unfairly targets African states while ignoring crimes by powerful nations. The decision, effective immediately, follows parliamentary approval and comes amid ongoing tensions with international justice institutions. Rights groups expressed concern that the move could reduce accountability for atrocities in the Sahel region, while Niger's authorities hailed it as a step toward sovereignty. Sydney woman wakes from induced coma after shark attack. Sydney shark attack survivor Leah Stewart, aged 34, has briefly woken from an induced coma more than a week after the attack at Coogee Beach. She underwent a number of surgeries, including amputation of one arm after being bitten multiple times. Over a week since the incident, doctors reduced sedation, allowing her to say, "I love you," to family members and ask about her one-year-old daughter. Family members called the moment a miracle as she continues intensive care and recovery. And, in other news, Gavin and Stacey superfans by Brian's House. A couple from Banbury purchased the iconic house featured as Uncle Brian's home in the BBC sitcom Gavin and Stacey for £210,000. The superfans expressed excitement at owning a piece of television history from the popular series, the locations of which continue to attract enthusiasts. The sale highlights the show's enduring cultural impact across the UK. This was the news brought to you by Pure247NewsHub.com.
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Good morning and welcome to the Wake Up Call show here on Pure 24/7 Radio. I'm Stephen D, here to help you wake up and start the day right. We've kickstarted today's show very right with Michael Jackson, Beat It, such an exceptional song. And we're now going to play a song which just seems rather fitting in the

0: It's a fitting song to play in the morning, isn't it? Razor Light in the morning here on Pure 24/7 Radio. You're listening to The Wake Up Call Show with me, Stephen D, as I help you to wake up and start the day right on this Thursday. We have the usual features that you can expect, including our wake up song around about 25 to 8, a song specifically chosen to help wake you and I up. We'll also be continuing our challenge of the week, which I did rather well at yesterday. So we'll continue that in a couple of songs' time. Of course, all brilliant music to help you wake up this morning. After 8 o'clock, we're doing something a little bit differently this week, for the future weeks, actually. So for the past quite a while now, Andy B on the Andy B Show has had some interviews, which I have been doing for the writers for Pure Men's Mag and Pure Media, the magazine. And the idea of this is to hear something of what's the inspiration behind the writers when they write their articles in Pure Media, the magazine, and also Pure Men's Mag. So we've been doing that for quite a while, but we've moved that interview slot to this morning, Thursday mornings rather, on the Wake Up Call Show after 8 o'clock. So a little bit of a change around the schedules. Really good conversations I've been having with writers from Pure Media Magazine and now also Pure Men's Mag. And we're bringing that to Thursday morning. So after 8 o'clock, I'll be chatting with Vicky from Torch Trust. And Torch Trust has a column in Pure Media Magazine. So she'll be telling us all about the inspiration behind her article. And I always like to ask at the end what they want people to take away from their articles. So we always end with that as well. So that will be coming up after 8 o'clock. Between then and now, you've got the challenge of the week, the wake-up call song, and tons of brilliant music.
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That was Fleetwood Mac, Family Man, and before that we heard Shakira with Hips Don't Lie. Some brilliant music here on this morning's Wake Up Call show, as I, Stephen D, help you to wake up and start the day right. Looks like we've got quite a hot day ahead of us here in the UK. There's like red weather warnings and stuff like that. Supposed to be the hottest day in June for quite a while. Now, I remember growing up with some temperatures, you know, similar upwards of 35 plus degrees. And I was thinking, well, what's different this time? But the difference is it's in June. So normally you might have, I mean, you may have heat waves like this, not I'd say normally, but now and then you might have heat waves like this, but never in June. That's the difference. So whereas a heat wave might occur during the school holidays and that might not make that big an effect on people's lives, this is happening during June. So I think there's a good hundreds of schools closed in the UK because of this heat wave, which is probably very sensible. And just a reminder, make sure you're drinking your fluids, plenty of water, always carrying a bottle of water with you. And what's the other thing? Always wearing a hat and avoiding the sun if and when you can. That's the advice that I always stick to in this kind of heat. It's just sensible. Now, lots of things can go wrong in this kind of heat, and there's no need to go out in the sun if you don't need to. Now, this morning's Wake Up Call show, we are continuing our challenge of the week, which I introduced on Monday. The challenge of the week is off the back of there being so much news going on of late, and there's a lot of uncertainty for the direction of this country with the changing of government. Well, not changing of government, changing of the leader of the current government. That's what's up in the air. And it went over the weekend. We didn't know what was happening. And then on Monday, PM resigned, all that kind of stuff. Lots going on in the world. And there's more than that as well, because there's other stuff that's been going on in the news. So a lot of checking the news this last week. And I realized I'm just doing it too frequently. So the challenge that I set on Monday is checking the news no more than twice a day. That's more than enough to have a little bit of a glance, see what's going on. No more than twice a day is my challenge of the week. Now, so far, I've done reasonably well. Monday, did this brilliantly. Tuesday, I did it. I think I looked like a third time, which is too much. And then on yesterday, Wednesday, only twice I succeeded in this challenge of the week. I think it's a really good healthy habit to create. No more than twice a day looking at the news. I think that's a really healthy habit to create. And it is the challenge of this week.

Van Halen, Dancing in the Streets here on Pure 24/7 Radio. We've got a good mix of music on the station and it's an absolute pleasure to bring it all to you this morning, 7 till 10, each and every weekday. I host the Wake Up Call and it's my pleasure to bring you this great music to help you wake up. That's kind of the goal here. And with that, we've got our wake up song coming up very, very soon, around about 25 to 8-ish. We have a song specifically selected, good bit of energy to help wake you and I up. So looking forward to that coming up soon.

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As I mentioned earlier, I've got red weather warnings here in the UK and for parts of Europe, I do believe. Actually, I'm not sure how far it spans, but I know we've got it certainly here in the UK. And the advice, as I always try to follow, is just keep cool with plenty of fluids. Stay out of the sun if and when you can. And always, always carry a hat with you if you're going out. Now, for me, I would never leave the house without a pair of sunglasses. I barely do that in the winter anyway, because I just could not cope with too much brightness. But yeah, definitely want sunglasses as well. So I come across a couple of interesting things to do with the heat wave. Apparently in France, there's quite the to-do about whether or not they should have air conditioning. So apparently it's very low numbers for the amount of air conditioning over in France. And so I was just reading about that. Some arguments in their version of parliament. I think, is it Congress? I don't know what they have over in France. I don't understand their own political system, let alone other countries. But there's some talks about whether or not they should have aircon, whether it's good enough for the environment. Apparently, what's really interesting is if a city has lots of air conditioning going on, the air conditioning obviously cools the air, but it obviously chucks out a lot of heat outside. And so you could see a city raise temperatures by like 2 to 3 degrees if everyone's got air conditioning, apparently, which is an interesting thing. That's an interesting factor to whether or not they should have more air conditioning, which they're like debating in their political thing, whatever it is, the equivalent of parliament, I'm pretty sure. So yeah, that's interesting. Also, I've been reading up on various ways people try to keep cool. One of the best ways is to keep the sunlight out of your home. So like people are taking drastic measures. They're using what they're called, like emergency blankets, you know, the sort of foil blankets they use in emergencies. To be fair, athletes use them to help regulate their temperature as well. But you can put them up at the window and that will stop too much of the sunlight coming in. The other solution, of course, is what they're called, like blackout curtains. They make it much, much darker and therefore much, much cooler. So a lot of people are doing that. The advice is don't open your windows unless you're actually getting cooler air into the home. So if the sun's shining through that window and you have it wide open, you're just going to get more heat into the home. So if you close that window, it might be cooler. That's some of the advice that's out there. Various other little tricks that people have been deploying to keep themselves cool. But the main thing is just making sure you're drinking plenty of water and keeping out of the sun as much as possible. Now, we've come to that point in the show where we have our Wake Up Call song, a song specifically chosen to help wake you and I up. And we've got Switchfoot with Awakening. Seems like a fitting song to help us wake up, Awakening. But it's brilliant. It's got lots of energy. It's got lots of oomph. It's just perfect.

That was Switchfoot Awakening, our wake-up song of the morning. Got a good bit of energy that did, so that's perfect for helping us to get going in the mornings. Music is very powerful that way. It can help us get going even better than coffee, though you may find that with coffee, you're unstoppable for the day ahead. It's just brilliant how music can actually wake us up, get us going. You ever done that? You ever thought, all right, I need to get something done. I need some motivation. And so you choose a really energetic song that will just motivate you, a song that you love. There's a few that come to mind where if I need to get something done, if I really need to focus, really need to get my head in the game, maybe for a workout, maybe for accomplishing something that's physically hard, then there are some certain songs that I would go, right, this will get me going. This will help wake me up. This will help give me the motivation. That's the thing. Music can give us motivation, which is really cool. So we've got some more brilliant music coming away. And of course, coming up after 8 o'clock, we have our magazine writer interviews, which we are doing for the coming weeks. Basically, we've moved this from the Andy B show to here on the Wake Up Call show. After 8 o'clock, I'll be joined by one of the writers from Pure Media Magazine or Pure Men's Mag. I think we're going to alternate between Pure Men's and Pure Media. So this week it's Pure Media Magazine. Vicky from Torch Trust, she wrote an article because Torch Trust is one of the columns in Pure Media Magazine. And so we got to chat with her. And so that'll be coming up after 8 o'clock, chatting with Vicky from Torch Trust, talking about her article in Pure Media Magazine. Between then and now, got some brilliant music coming.

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That was the Spice Girls with Spice Up Your Life. Before that, Roxette, Things Will Never Be the Same. And we've got just two more songs left of this, the first hour of this morning's Wake Up Call show here on this very hot Thursday. I mean, here in the studio, it's actually not as hot as it was yesterday morning. I remember mentioning how it was not yet 8 o'clock and it was 24 degrees. It's only 23 degrees at the moment. So, you know, it's not too bad. That is still quite warm for this time in the morning. And I understand it's going to get a lot hotter throughout the rest of the day. But yes, we will survive. The show will continue. You've got presenters all throughout the day, keeping you company wherever you are up to, wherever in the world you are listening from, with some brilliant music as well, including songs like this next one.

That was Bass Hunter, All I Ever Wanted. Such a brilliant tune. And now we've got the Manic Street Preachers with A Design for Life, taking us up to the hourly news. And in the next hour, I'll be joined by one of the writers for Pure Media the Magazine, Vicky from Torch Trust, because Torch Trust has a column in Pure Media the Magazine. So I'll be chatting with her and talking about her

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1: From the Pure 24/7 News Hub, this is Peter reporting. UK rare red heat warning issued for England and Wales. The Met Office issued a rare extreme heat warning for parts of England and Wales, effective from 9 a.m. Wednesday to 9 p.m. Tuesday. Temperatures could reach 38 to 40 Celsius, that's 100 to 104 Fahrenheit, with rail operators urging against non-essential travel. The alert covers southern England, the Midlands, and South Wales, joining amber warnings already in place. United Nations plans evacuation of sailors stranded in Strait of Hormuz. The United Nations International Maritime Organization, IMO, has launched a major operation to evacuate more than 11,000 sailors stranded in the Strait of Hormuz region. The effort, involving the US, Iran, Oman, and coastal states, addresses around 600 affected vessels trapped since the waterway was effectively closed. The IMO Secretary General Arsenio Dominguez confirmed that safety guarantees have been secured, enabling safe navigation through the shipping route. Niger withdraws from International Criminal Court. Niger has formally announced its withdrawal from the International Criminal Court, becoming the latest African nation to exit the body. The government described the ICC as an instrument of neo-colonist repression that unfairly targets African states while ignoring crimes by powerful nations. The decision, effective immediately, follows parliamentary approval and comes amid ongoing tensions with international justice institutions. Rights groups expressed concern that the move could reduce accountability for atrocities in the Sahel region, while Niger's authorities hailed it as a step toward sovereignty. Sydney woman wakes from induced coma after shark attack. Sydney shark attack survivor Leah Stewart, aged 34, has briefly woken from an induced coma more than a week after the attack at Coogee Beach. She underwent a number of surgeries, including amputation of one arm after being bitten multiple times. Over a week since the incident, doctors reduced sedation, allowing her to say, "I love you," to family members and ask about her one-year-old daughter. Family members called the moment a miracle as she continues intensive care and recovery. And, in other news, Gavin and Stacey superfans buy Brian's house. A couple from Banbury purchased the iconic house featured as Uncle Brian's home in the BBC sitcom Gavin and Stacey for £210,000. The superfans expressed excitement at owning a piece of television history from the popular series, the locations of which continue to attract enthusiasts. The sale highlights the show's enduring cultural impact across the UK. This was the news brought to you by Pure247NewsHub.com.
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0: So Stephen D here on Pure 24/7 Radio, and I am joined by Vicky, who wrote for Torch Trust in the Torch Trust column for Pure Media, the magazine. So hello, Vicky.
1: Hello.
0: How are you doing?
1: Good, thank you. Yeah, how are you?
0: Yeah, pretty warm. I think I've got beads of sweat, but I've still got my hot cup of tea.
1: Excellent. Yeah, definitely a hot day here as well.
0: Yeah, so that's all right. We'll survive. We'll show must go on and all that kind of stuff. So we're here to talk about your article in the June edition of Pure Media, the magazine. But before we get into that, what do you get up to?
1: So I work for Torch Trust. I'm the Church Partnership Coordinator, which means I have the privilege of working with lots of different churches and helping them in how to welcome those who are blind or partially sighted and be able to tell them about our resources, get to do some training, and generally working with those who are blind or partially sighted to talk to them about the resources that we can offer as a charity.
0: That's really cool. And so with that, as part of Torch Trust, you've obviously written for Pure Media, the magazine, your first article, Faith and Disability. Do you want to tell us a little bit about what inspired the writing for this?
1: Yeah, absolutely. So I've been a church leader for about 11 years now. And one of the things I love about church is the amount of different people I get to meet. You walk into a church and you get to meet with people who you may never meet in another walk of life. We get the whole range of ages, different backgrounds, different experiences. And that's the thing I love about the kingdom, is just the way that God's made people in different ways with different gifts. And then we come together and we have this glorious unity in Jesus. And that just excites me so much as a Christian, as a church leader. And now I'm working for Torch. So our charity works with those who are blind and partially sighted, making church accessible and providing resources to help them in their walk with Christ. And for those who don't know Jesus, to get to know Jesus and the amazing love that Jesus has. And so the Faith and Disability articles for us really are about bringing those two things together and celebrating the gifts that people who are disabled bring to the church, the wonderful perspectives and the ways that we can learn so much from those with disabilities, and the way they can bless our worship and draw us into God, the heart of God. So we've got a few articles coming out on faith and disability with different people writing them. And it's been a great privilege for me to be able to write one. And just get to talk about that brilliant way that God brings us all together and uses each of our gifts and skills to further his kingdom.
0: Yeah. You start by talking about the different perspectives that people have. Mm-hmm. And you kind of use the analogy of a child and how they ask all the questions. They're not necessarily immediately satisfied, and they have such a great way about them that is providing a very different perspective. And so as you talk about all the different ages, all the different perspectives that are within the church, is really cool thing to see. I've certainly seen it myself when you have such a mix of ages, and they're all hanging together for the same reason, the same purpose. And more than just different ages, you've got different abilities and perhaps lack of ability, but each with their own giftings and their own perspectives. I guess there's a unique perspective that blindness offers, would you say?
1: Yeah, absolutely. Absolutely. I think my husband is visually impaired, and I've learned so much from him about different ways to see the world, different ways to encounter God, different ways to serve. He's ordained as well. And just watching the way he does ministry, that's totally different to the way I do ministry, partly because we're different people, but also his visual impairment has brought different things. So his preaching, he is very much, he'll preach without notes, and he'll just have a memory that it inspires me all the time, the things he can remember, the ways that he can just quote things to me without even thinking. So actually just watching his incredible giftings being used is, yeah, something that's definitely inspired me. And I see that in our clients and those that we work with at Torch as well, the way that God is using them and their experiences to bless other people.
0: That's really interesting, that obviously if someone isn't able to see, they're not going to use notes in the same way that I would rely heavily on. And actually that means that their memory is so much sharper. And that's what you see with different abilities that people will have, or a lack of ability. Well, they'll have to get stronger somewhere else. And that's what gives that rich amount of different perspectives that you talk about in this article.
1: Yeah.
0: It's really cool. So it's really interesting just thinking about that, considering the different perspectives and actually valuing them sufficiently that you're able to sort of glean from those different perspectives. And that's really cool to read about. You reference some scripture. You talk about Genesis. Do you want to tell us a little bit about that?
1: Yeah, absolutely. For me, that is where it all comes back to, that God made us in his own image. And because of that, that means we reflect the heart of God. We reflect who God is in who we are. And I mean, what a huge privilege that is to be able to be those people shining for God in the world. But actually that sense that God has so many different characteristics and qualities. And as I look around churches, as I look around my Christian friends, I see different parts of God just shining so clearly through them. And it's something that really inspires me in my faith and just leads me back to praise when I sort of go, wow, actually you're really shining with God's heart of love and compassion or things like that. So yeah, just being able to see Jesus in people, it's something I really love and value.
0: Cool. So that brings us kind of to, what would you want people to take away from this article? And I think I have a feeling what this might be, but what do you want people to take away from this article?
1: I think the main thing for me is, as we encounter people, just being open to saying, who are you? What's your story? What do you bring? And how can we share our faith together? I think is openness is the biggest thing for me, particularly in churches, as we welcome people, particularly those with sight loss, just being able to say, what's your story? How can we journey together? What can I offer you? But what can you offer me? What can I learn from you? And just that openness to learning and sharing faith is the big thing for me.
0: Yeah, that's actually a really interesting point, isn't it? What can I offer you? But what can you offer me? I think we could very easily just assume, oh, how can I help you? Actually, they might be able to help you quite a bit.
1: Absolutely. Definitely.
0: And so that's a really good, interesting thing to come away from, basically valuing other people's perspectives and being, as you say, that openness to what they might bring. So that's really cool. Thank you for bringing that to us here on the radio, but also in the magazine, in the June edition. Thank you so much, Vicky. It's been a pleasure.
1: Likewise. Thank you.
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Couple of brilliant songs there. Ocean Colour Scene with The Day We Caught the Train. And before that was Always by Bon Jovi. But before both of those songs, we were chatting with Vicky from Torch Trust, talking about her article for Pure Media, the magazine. So Torch Trust has a column in Pure Media, the magazine. 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The next edition coming out in July. The latest edition is already, I think it's gone to print and all the rest of it. It'll be soon delivered to all the subscribers. So it's in the spotlight. Got Judy May, the founder of COVID International, sharing her story, which is really cool. Some really cool photos of people she's stood with, because Judy and her team bring The Chosen, Truth and Treason, King of Kings, and many other productions to the UK. They are a production company, as I understand it, delivering PR campaigns in partnership with Lionsgate and Universal Pictures. How cool is that? So that's the spotlight for the Pure Media Magazine July edition. There's also some many great articles, including sports, life, health, technology, so much more in there as well. And of course, Torch Trust has their column, which is what we just heard the interview for. So that will be coming up, Pure Media Magazine in July. And as I say, this comes out every single month, so a subscription is highly recommended, certainly by myself. And on this Pure 24/7 Radio, the wake-up call, every Thursday after 8 o'clock, we'll be joined by one of the writers and we'll be chatting about their articles, what inspires them to write it, what people can take away from those articles, that kind of thing, every Thursday after 8 o'clock. And today, it was my absolute pleasure to chat with Vicky from Torch Trust and talking about her article in Pure Media, the magazine. Now, different people from the organization Torch Trust are writing these articles. So next month, it's somebody else. And I think I'll be interviewing them as well. So yeah, it's really cool. The various different people who get to write in Pure Media, the magazine, and some of the amazing things they're able to bring to our attention, things to think about, things to learn about when it comes to sports, health, technology, all kinds of different things. And as I say, in the spotlight, the next July edition is Judy May, founder of COVID International. We're talking about PR campaigns and some of her story, which is really cool. So that's coming up in the next edition of Pure Media Magazine, which comes out on the first of the month.

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You've just heard Oasis, some might say, and we've played some brilliant tunes for you in this hour. And of course, at the beginning of the hour, we're joined by one of the writers for Pure Media, the magazine, as we'll be doing every Thursday after 8 o'clock, chatting to some of the writers, talking about what inspires their writing, that kind of thing, unpacking their articles a little bit. And something we've been doing for a while on the Andy B Show, which is every Thursday evening. But today we've moved it to the Wake Up Call Show. So on Thursdays after 8 o'clock, you can look forward to more conversations like what we had at the beginning of this hour with various writers from Pure Media Magazine and Pure Men's Mag. Now, challenge of this week, which I always introduce near the beginning of the show, is all about avoiding reading the news any more than twice a day. This is because last week there was so much going on in the news, it's very easy to get into the habit of frequently checking the news, seeing if there's any updates, seeing if there's anything going on in the world. I guess it's a lot to do with the uncertainty around the current government for the UK. And a lot of people probably check in the news more frequently than is healthy. So my challenge of the week, check it no more than twice a day. And what I've realized is as I check the news much more deliberately, you know, no more than twice a day. And when I do, I'm like, okay, this is my one moment to check the news. I'm going to give a thorough look at what's going on in the world, and then I'm going to put it down and leave it until, you know, I've done two times of reading the news in a given day. So that's been the challenge of the week, and I've been doing pretty well at this. Yesterday I didn't check it too frequently, and today I fully intend to not check it too frequently. That's the plan, because no more than twice a day, I think that's more than enough. And that obviously, with the obvious caveat that if someone brings up the news, brings up a news item, that doesn't count. I'm talking about when you actually go out of your way to read the news. That's the challenge of this week. I think a lot of people don't read the news at all, and it's probably a very healthy habit to create. But there is some value in checking in on the world, what's going on in the world. There is definitely some value to that. But oftentimes what I see is there's a lot of stories that aren't really stories. Like there's rumors or there's speculation. We don't really... There's a lot of news items like that where nothing's really been said or done. It's just a lot of speculation, a lot of rumors. And with this whole uncertainty in the UK government, it's all just a case of waiting. Not much that we can do but wait, find out what happens. And you can very easily just be checking the news frequently, checking this, checking that. But actually, no more than twice a day. I think that's perfectly healthy. And that's my challenge of the week, which I've been doing pretty well out this week, no more than twice a day. And it does mean that when I do check the news, much more deliberate, reading a good variety. I like to read a variety of different news sources. You know, it's good to have different varieties. I think that's good. But yeah, no more than twice a day has been my challenge of the week, which so far I've been doing well at.

Bruce Springsteen, The Boss, with Hungry Hearts here on Pure 24/7 Radio. Now, I know Andy Godfrey loves Bruce Springsteen's music, and that reminds me, Andy Godfrey will be on later on today, late lunch show after 1 o'clock. He joins Nathan Thomas for movie reviews, reviewing some of the films, some of the movies. And I do believe he'll be talking about Toy Story 5 because he got a chance to see that last week. I do believe it came out last week, and he'll be chatting a little bit about that. But some other films as well, some films worth watching, that kind of thing. He is our in-house movie reviewer. He knows his stuff. He gets to see a lot of films, so he'll be chatting with Nathan Thomas after 1 o'clock today. Looking forward to that. It's always good to know what's going on in the movies, what's going on in the cinemas, what films to avoid, what films are worth watching, that kind of thing.

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0: Drink some margaritas by swinging blue lights. Listen to the mariachi play at midnight. Are you with me? Are you with me?
1: Lost Frequencies with Are You With Me. Before that was Robbie Williams. Let Love Be Your Energy. The music that we get to play on this station is really cool. And we've got plenty more where that came from. Don't forget, coming up in the next hour of the show, after 9 o'clock, we have my favorite feature, which is the Wake Up Call Sandwich. And what we do is we play three songs in a row. Sandwiched in the middle is a song which I especially like. So I'm really looking forward to jumping into that after 9 o'clock. Between then and now, a couple more brilliant tunes. And also don't forget, before the end of the show, I'd like to give you a heads up for what to expect throughout the rest of the day. What's happening on today's schedule for Pure 24/7 Radio. I've already briefly mentioned a couple of things today already. So I'll give you a heads up what to expect, as I always do. And I've got my favorite feature of the show, the Wake Up Call Sandwich. Looking forward to that. But as I say, two more songs left to go this hour.

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From the Pure 24/7 News Hub, this is Peter reporting. UK rare red heat warning issued for England and Wales. The Met Office issued a rare extreme heat warning for parts of England and Wales, effective from 9 a.m. Wednesday to 9 p.m. Tuesday. Temperatures could reach 38 to 40 Celsius, that's 100 to 104 Fahrenheit, with rail operators urging against non-essential travel. The alert covers southern England, the Midlands and South Wales, joining amber warnings already in place. United Nations plans evacuation of sailors stranded in Strait of Hormuz. The United Nations International Maritime Organization, IMO, has launched a major operation to evacuate more than 11,000 sailors stranded in the Strait of Hormuz region. The effort, involving the US, Iran, Oman, and coastal states, addresses around 600 affected vessels trapped since the waterway was effectively closed. The IMO Secretary General Arsenio Dominguez confirmed that safety guarantees have been secured, enabling safe navigation through the shipping route. Niger withdraws from International Criminal Court. Niger has formally announced its withdrawal from the International Criminal Court, becoming the latest African nation to exit the body. The government described the ICC as an instrument of neo-colonist repression that unfairly targets African states while ignoring crimes by powerful nations. The decision, effective immediately, follows parliamentary approval and comes amid ongoing tensions with international justice institutions. Rights groups expressed concern that the move could reduce accountability for atrocities in the Sahel region, while Niger's authorities hailed it as a step toward sovereignty. Sydney woman wakes from induced coma after shark attack. Sydney shark attack survivor Leah Stewart, aged 34, has briefly woken from an induced coma more than a week after the attack at Coogee Beach. She underwent a number of surgeries, including amputation of one arm after being bitten multiple times. Over a week since the incident, doctors reduced sedation, allowing her to say, "I love you," to family members and ask about her one-year-old daughter. Family members called the moment a miracle as she continues intensive care and recovery. And, in other news, Gavin and Stacey superfans by Brian's House. A couple from Banbury purchased the iconic house featured as Uncle Brian's home in the BBC sitcom Gavin and Stacey for £210,000. The superfans expressed excitement at owning a piece of television history from the popular series, the locations of which continue to attract enthusiasts. The sale highlights the show's enduring cultural impact across the UK. This was the news brought to you by Pure247NewsHub.com. 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It's everyone's cup of tea.

That was Kate Nash with Mouthwash, bringing us into this third and final hour of the Wake Up Call show here on Pure 24/7 Radio with me, Stephen T, here to help you wake up with some brilliant music. We're about to jump into my favourite feature of the show, but I was just thinking as I look outside and it's pretty warm, windows are wide open, it's quite warm here in the studio, and there's some red weather warnings for parts of the UK today. And it just got me thinking about winter, just thinking about how much the temperature varies, and you think about beginning of the year, like January and February, and how you'd go outside and you'd need a coat, you'd need multiple layers. And if you were stepping out the house, you wouldn't really have to worry about whether there were windows open. But if you step out the house nowadays, you have to make sure all the windows are closed and you've locked all the doors, because chances are there's a window open somewhere in the house. So if you're leaving the house, you have to make sure they're all closed before you lock up. And then it becomes a bit more of an ordeal. Plus, you know, you need to take a bottle of water, and there are other things you have to consider. It's funny how much life changes in a short while because of the weather, how much it affects us. It's interesting. Anyway, I was just thinking about that. But let's jump into my favorite feature of the show, shall we? We've got a song which I love, sandwiched between two other songs, actually inadvertently all beginning with the letter S. I didn't plan to do that, but I've just noticed it now. So we've got Sheryl Crow, Soak Up the Sun. I love this song. It seems fitting today. And we've got it sandwiched between Shania Twain and is it Skritti Politti? Yeah, with the word girl. Okay, so that's the song. And we've got all beginning with the letter S. Sheryl Crow sandwiched in the middle. Enjoy this, the Wake Up Call sandwich for today.

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1: So you just heard my favourite feature of the show, the wake-up call sandwich, three songs in a row and sandwiched in the middle of a song which I especially like. Number four, as it turns out, all three of these artists began with the letter S, which I didn't realise, but that wasn't planned, but it worked out. So we had Shania Twain with Send It With Love. Before that was Sheryl Crow with Soak Up The Sun. And before that, an artist I'm having difficulty pronouncing, Skritti Politti, which is a band from Leeds, actually, as I was reading up about it, because I was hoping to find something on the pronunciation. I didn't actually find anything on the pronunciation, only that they're from Leeds, which is interesting. 1977, they were formed by singer-songwriter Green Gartside. And he's only the sole remaining member of the band. They haven't been able to keep any of the other members for whatever reason. Now, so that was our three artists as part of this morning's Wake Up Call sandwich. The song Sandwiched in the Middle by Sheryl Crow, Soak Up the Sun. I did say earlier, when it comes to heat waves, how we should best, you know, handle heat waves, one of those is to avoid the sun. So soaking up the sun might not be the best thing in the world, especially if you're in parts of the UK today, they're experiencing red weather warnings, and parts of Europe as well with some pretty hot temperatures. There's a time and a place to soak up the sun, but there's other times when it might be wise to avoid the sun. And I think today might be one of those days.

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0: So we have come to the last portion of the Wake Up Call show here on Pure 24/7 Radio. It's time I give you a little bit of a heads up what to expect throughout the rest of the day. And the show that follows me is, of course, Pure Brunch. To help us give you a bit of a heads up for what's coming up on that show, we've got Jojo in the studio.
1: Good morning. I just had to make sure it was morning then. Where am I? Who am I? It's one of those days. It's Thursday today, isn't it?
0: It is Thursday.
1: So yeah, it's my turn to do Pure Brunch and I am ready. Honest.
0: Excellent. Yeah, that's good.
1: So are you ready for what's coming up? So mini art vending machine. I don't think you thought I was ever going to say that. Marzipan part two and fans of fans.
0: Okay.
1: So do you want to hear the good news or the bad news? I found this really cute story about a mini, you know, like you get vending machines and you can have almost, I don't know if you can have almost anything from a vending machine. I don't know. Drinks, sweets, all kinds of things, isn't it? Maybe at airports you have toothbrushes or something like that, you know. But here, mini art. It's just brilliant. It's just these little, you get these little envelopes and it's got art in it. I've never heard of anything like this before. Yeah. So I'll share more about that. There's a really good reason for it and really cool. Marzipan, I didn't think we'd finished talking about it. So I'm going to continue a little bit more. Part two, whether you like it or not, it's still interesting. You don't have to like these things that I share at 11sies. And then thinking of good news, I was just thinking about fans. They are so useful, aren't they? They're so helpful. And that is good news. I'm so very, very grateful for fans in this weather.
0: Yeah, so I've got one pointing at me right now.
1: Yeah, it's brilliant, isn't it? I mean, thank you, whoever invented it. Maybe I should find out who the inventor was, you know.
0: That kind of thing.
1: They've been around a long time, I think. So he might not be around anymore, but thank you.
0: I'm interested by this whole vending machine because I remember in the film Cars 2, you come past all these vending machines for the cars because all the characters are cars and there's like a vending machine for tires and things like that.
1: Oh yeah, that's right, yeah.
0: But yeah, there are some crazy vending machines out there for all kinds of things, as you say, toothbrushes.
1: Yeah,
0: I'm sure you could get vending machines for car parts or I don't know, it could be anything.
1: I must admit, so when I saw this, I thought you go and see art at an art gallery, don't you, or a museum, and you go and you look at them on the wall or whatever. So a vending machine just didn't seem to feel right, but I'll explain more on Pure Brunch today.
0: Excellent. Looking forward to it. So that's from 10 till 12. And we've got some more songs left of this morning's Wake Up Call.

The Ting-Tings with Traffic Lights. I do like the Ting-Tings. They've got some great music. Their album, We Started Nothing, which came out in 2008, I do believe. It's one of my favourite albums when I was growing up. Epic. Now, we have lots more great music coming your way, including a song from Will Smith. And we're going to end today's show, John Waite, Deal for Life. I love that song. It's epic. That will take us up to the hourly news when JoJo will be on with this morning's Pure Brunch. But I want to give you a little bit of a heads up of what's coming up today. So we have JoJo with this morning's Pure Brunch from 10 till 12. We've got a late lunch show with Nathan Thomas. And don't forget, after 1 o'clock, he'll be joined by Andy Godfrey to talk movies, look at what's been going on. I'm sure he'll give his thoughts on Toy Story 5, which came out, pretty sure it was last week. So he's seen the film. He'll be talking about that as far as other films as well. Then you've got Schools Out with Peter. You've got the Get Your Home Show with Andy B. It's a Thursday, so it's 90s tunes with Andy Brown from 7 till 9. So if you enjoy the decade, the era of the 90s, highly recommend tuning into that show. And then from 9 to 11 p.m., it is the Andy B Show with Andy B. And he's joined by Nathan Thomas after 9:30, I think it is. So that's a good show to be tuning into. Some brilliant music played on that one. I mean, it's quite, Andy B has an idea of what music he wants to play pretty much as he gets into the studio and then changes out all the songs. I think that's usually how he does things, which is really cool. So you get a different flavor of music each week. So that's coming up from 9 to 11 p.m. this evening. And we've got a full schedule today. Lots to look forward to. Also tomorrow, Pure Brunch will be hosted by Dan Rouse because he's on the new Friday slot. It's been for a few weeks now. I think we're starting to get used to it. And I won't be on the Wake Up Call show. Instead, JoJo will be covering that. So from 7 till 10 tomorrow, it won't be my voice. It'll be JoJo. I'll be back on Monday with the Wake Up Call as normal, but not here tomorrow. JoJo will be filling in for me. But she's also up next with this morning's Pure Brunch. We've got plenty of great music between then and now, including, as I mentioned, Will Smith.

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Is

That was Bohemian Rhapsody by the band Queen. It's such a brilliant song. Iconic, legendary, absolutely love it. And before that, we heard Will Smith getting jiggy with it. Quite different styles of music there. Will Smith and Queen, very different. But that's what we love doing here on Pure 24/7 Radio. And we've got a couple more songs like that taking us up into the hourly news. We'll have John Waite, Deal for Life. But we also have U2 with Discotheque. Now, on today's Wake Up Cool show, it's been an absolute pleasure helping you to wake up this morning. We were joined by one of the writers from Torch Trust, in fact, who have a column in Pure Media, the magazine. So that's a new segment here on Thursday's Wake Up Cool show. After 8 o'clock, we're joined by one of the writers for Pure Media, the magazine, or Pure Men's Mag, talking about their articles. We also had our challenge of the week, continuing that, avoiding looking at the news no more than twice a day. And also, we had our wake-up song, we had our wake-up call sandwich, played tons of great music, and spent a fair amount of time talking about the heat, the temperatures, how to avoid the heat, that kind of thing, as is probably inevitable on a heatwave day like today. But we've got a couple more songs left to go.

That's Deal for Life by John Waite, taking us up to the hourly news, after which you've got Pure Brunch with Jojo this morning. Looking forward to that from 10 till 12. We've got a full schedule throughout the day. I'll be back on Monday morning with the Wake Up Call show because Jojo will be filling in for me tomorrow. I'll be back Monday morning. Thank you so much for joining me. It's been an absolute pleasure. Stay cool today.

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1: From the Pure 247 News Hub, this is Jojo reporting. Twin earthquakes kill at least 32 in Venezuela. Trump-backed candidate wins Colombia presidential runoff. Philippines bans a video game linked to high school shooting. Papua New Guinea faces severe food shortages from El Nino. Twin earthquakes kill at least 32 in Venezuela. Twin earthquakes of magnitudes 7.

0: 7.2 and 7.5 struck northwestern Venezuela on the 24th of June, causing widespread destruction in Caracas and surrounding areas. At least 32 people have been confirmed dead, with hundreds injured as buildings collapsed and rescue operations continue amid aftershocks. Authorities have declared a state of emergency, with international aid offers pouring in for the especially affected regions. The powerful quakes occurred just seconds apart, represent one of the strongest seismic events in the country in decades. Trump-backed candidate wins Colombia presidential runoff. Abelardo de la Espriella, the political outsider endorsed by U.S. President Donald Trump, has won Colombia's presidential runoff election. The lawyer and political newcomer defeated candidate Ivan Cepeda, securing victory with strong support on security and anti-crime policies. Cepeda conceded the contested race, marking a shift toward conservative leadership in the South American nation. Trump congratulated the winner, highlighting improved bilateral ties. Philippines ban video game linked to high school shooting. Philippine authorities have temporarily banned the online video game Gorebox following a deadly school shooting in Tacloban City that killed three students. One of the teenage suspects was reportedly an avid player, prompting the Cybercrime Investigation and Coordinating Center to block the app as a precautionary measure during the investigation. President Ferdinand Marcos Jr. expressed openness to broader restrictions on violent games to protect minors. The move has sparked debate on the influence of digital content on youth behavior. Papua New Guinea faces severe food shortages from El Nino. Papua New Guinea is grappling with severe food shortages triggered by a prolonged El Nino weather pattern, leading to widespread crop failures and drought conditions. Frost damage in highland areas and water scarcity in lowlands have devastated staple crops, affecting hundreds of thousands of people. The government has appealed for urgent international assistance as malnutrition rates rise, particularly among children. Relief efforts are underway but face logistical challenges in remote regions. And in other news, London Museum Smithfield to open in November. A new cultural landmark is set to boost London's arts scene as the Museum of London Smithfield prepares to open in November. The venue will house unique exhibits, including Banksy's famous piranhas and the UK's oldest handwritten document. The development has been welcomed as a positive addition to the city's heritage offerings during summer cultural events. This was the news brought to you by Pure247NewsHub.com.
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2: Yes, indeed. Hello and welcome to Pure Brunch Thursday with Jojo. Really looking forward to spending this time with you. We've got 2 hours, 10 till 12. We'll have some fun. We'll have some great stories. We'll have some great music and we'll have a good time together. I'll tell you more about what's coming up after the Saturday's Hire.

Oh, that was a nice boppy one to get us going on Pure Brunch this morning. Hope you are doing well. Thank you to Stephen D. Did a grand job there, waking us up nice and smoothly. Not too abrupt. Some great tunes, great chat. And it was good to talk to him about what was coming up on Pure Brunch. And this is what I told Stephen earlier. Mini art vending machine, Marzipan part two, and fans of fans. That's what's coming up in this Pure Brunch. Before I go on to that, how are you doing with Stephen D's challenge of the week? Trying to look at the news no more than twice in a day. It's really hard, isn't it, when there's something going on that you want to know what's going on. So maybe it's the weather, you know, making sure what's the weather going to be in terms of what you're doing and how you respond to that. But also, you know, the political thing with Prime Minister here in Britain. But there may be certain things and certain reasons why you might be checking the news. But it is good to not go keep looking, because that's too much, isn't it? So actually, I'm doing all right. In fact, I forgot to turn my phone even on today, this morning. That's how much I wasn't paying attention to the life, the universe and everything. But hey, who? So thanks to Stephen D there, helping us to have these challenges, getting us to think about how we do life. And yeah, so this is Pure Brunch. Coming up, do you want to hear the good news or the bad news? Mini art vending machine. So we'll look at that. You know, vending machines, I don't know if you use them very often. Stephen and I got talking about how there's so many different things you can get from a vending machine. I'm trying to think out when was the last time I used one. I mean, if you're in a hospital or in a place late at night, an airport, and there's just everything's closed, then vending machine's going to be your friend, isn't it? It's going to be something in there that you want, whether it's food. I suppose a vending machine for me, I'd get a coffee from a vending machine, but I've had that. And it's like, oh, where's the cups? There's no cups. So you have to ask somebody. And then it's, oh, well, this isn't working. Or how do I press this? Or, you know, and have you got a spoon? So you end up thinking, do you know, it would have been easier if I'd have just had somebody do this for me. But anyway, vending machines can be quite useful, can't they? And I'm going to talk about one in particular, a mini art one. Never heard of being able to get art from a vending machine. So I'm really excited about sharing that story in this hour. In the next hour from 11 for 11sies, we're going on to talk about Marzipan part two. I thought we hadn't done it justice Tuesday. And then for the good news, I don't know if you've noticed and I don't know if you've heard or people have mentioned it, but it's quite warm at the moment. And so fans are our friends. So fans of fans, that's the good news coming up, as well as some great music, including this one by David Bowie.

Ah, some David Bowie there. I was just thinking, I do play David Bowie on the 70s show, but not all of it. So I was just thinking this one, I don't know if it can go, because of course he spanned so many years, didn't he, doing music. That one wouldn't have made it because that was 1984. You knew that, didn't you? You knew that was coming. So how are you doing? It's another warm day here in the United Kingdom, but I think it's right across. We're looking at the map, and I'm sure you have, to see where the sort of red warnings are and things like that, and I think it just misses us up here, so that's quite nice. But it's still quite warm. We don't need an excuse, do we, to talk about the weather in the United Kingdom? But this is a good one. There are some good things though about the weather. I know perhaps people really love the hot wet weather. Some people find it quite difficult, I suppose, and so do look after yourself, keep yourself hydrated. But one of the things is that clothes dry really quickly, don't they? It's amazing. In fact, you forget about them because you're so used to thinking, right, I'll put my washing out and I'll leave it out as long as possible, give it as long as time as possible to dry. And in this weather, I'd love to know, it'd be really interesting to time it, wouldn't it? You know, to see, to see how actually long it takes in terms of temperature. I'm so sure someone's done some science on that. We could probably save ourselves some time, but I mean, it doesn't really matter. We just leave it out there, but oh, it is good, isn't it? It's good to be able to dry our weather outside. I like that.

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that a gentle one for us. I love the variety of music here on Pure 24/7 Radio. Everyone's cup of tea, something for everyone. How are you doing this Thursday morning? Here in the UK, it's coming up to 10:30. It's coming up soon to hear, do you want to hear the good news or the bad news? Mini art vending machine somewhere in America. And I just found it absolutely fascinating. So I want to share that with you. That's coming up soon. And in the second hour, we'll have our Levensies. I don't know what you're having for Levensies, but we're going to talk about marzipan. I'm not sure if you even like that, but it's always interesting, fascinating to hear the history, the origin, and what it is. Sometimes we don't know what it is. So we'll talk more about that. And of course, for good news, I wanted to focus on the common, the fan. I say small because you can get them in all sizes, can't you? I mean, Stephen D mentioned the one that we have on the desk here that is actually going around. It surprises me how such a small thing can create such a helpful cooling situation, doesn't it, really? It's absolutely fascinating. So, you know, that's the good news, that we have fans. You can have manual ones, can't you, with a bit of paper. You can make a manual fan. That's really cool. With anything you're holding, your hat, or your phone, just create that sort of air, can't you? But fans are amazing. And I think that's the good news that we can talk about today. There's always good news, no matter what's happening in the world, or in our lives, there's always good news, isn't there?

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1: So the next song I'm going to play would sit very nicely in the 70s show. So here's a nice plug for that. I do the 70s show Tuesdays 7 till 9. Do join me. It will be your 70s experience for the week. You'll love it. But if you missed it this week, it'll be back on. We've got a repeat on Saturday. And that's after the wake up call, the wake up at the weekend with Andy Brown in the morning, on Saturday morning. So yeah, 10 till 12. On a Saturday, that'll be a repeat for you. But here's a little bit of a flavour of 70s. And then coming up then will be, do you want to hear the good news or the bad news? A mini art vending machine. Have you ever heard of such a thing?

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That's the sound of, do you want to hear the good news or the bad news here on Pure Brunch? It's JoJo this Thursday. Thank you to Bob Goody did Wednesday yesterday. It was brilliant. And I was gonna say Katie did Monday, but I did Monday, didn't I, because Katie had an injury. Dan, I was gonna say Tuesday, but he doesn't do Tuesday anymore. That was me. Dan will be on Friday. So Pure Brunch is well and truly covered. I've got a great team working together to get Pure Brunch out there for you. Your 10 to 12 slot. Whatever you're doing, wherever you are, whatever the weather, we are here for you. And this is where we look at, do you want to hear the good news or the bad news? I love that phrase. And as I always say, I'm not sure you can get 100% bad news and 100% good news. There's always going to be some good and bad in everything. And this one is a story about a mini art vending machine. Now, I don't know if you've ever come across that. I don't know how many vending machines you have come across. I know that you find them, you know, for hot drinks, don't you? You can have tea, hot chocolate, all kinds of different drinks. Yeah, I remember having them when I was at work in a workplace, and there was a sort of powdery orange stuff. You could have a nice cold orange drink. I quite like that one. And they weren't very expensive when it was in the workplace. But some places can be quite expensive, can't they? You know, thinking about airports or sometimes I approach vending machines and I walk away. I can't do it. And I know that, you know, you have fizzy drinks and you think that's going to go smack down, bang. Surely that's not very helpful. You're going to have to hold it for a while before you open it. But anyway, you get all kinds of things in vending machines. And now I found a story about mini art. And basically it sold nearly 3,000 pieces of $1 art. So you, in Minnesota, this artist wanted to help her artist friends sort of build. So she built and installed a mini art vending machine at a local bookstore. That's fantastic, isn't it? So the bookseller, you put four quarters in and you turn the wheel in a little envelope. I don't know what four quarters are in British money. That's $1, isn't it? So I don't know how much, but it's not very much. It's a small amount of money, isn't it? You turn the wheel and a little envelope will fall down containing a mystery piece of art. I love that, isn't it? You can get those kind of vending machines that you don't know what you're going to get inside the envelope. And each features mini works by the same artist, and you can read their bio on the left hand side. But it might seem like a bit of a niche kind of thing, but it's actually it's been a big hit. Almost 3,000 pieces of art have been sold in that vending machine, and with every dollar goes straight back to the artist. Back into their pocket, which is brilliant, isn't it? The person who's created this, a local artist, Lillian Lausen, and her artist name is One Tired Artist Online, and she works as a community engagement manager in the area. And it's really also for new and emerging artists, because you can imagine it must be quite hard getting out there, showing your work. It can be quite costly, and not necessarily everybody's got the venue, the funds or whatever. And so this is another little way of just saying, hi, I'm here. This is what I do. Are you interested? And I think that's really lovely, isn't it? If you want to hear about what artists are out there. I mean, the media tells us what artists are out there, and then everyone gets big into that and loads of money is exchanged. But it's nice to see a local artist, and artists that maybe aren't quite so well known. So the machine has to be restocked every month with works from artists who apply for gallery space online. So you apply to have a space on this vendor machine. And brilliant, isn't it? And apparently artists have told people that their art fairs to buy more of the artwork. So they've come to their art fairs. I presume that in this little envelope, there might be an invite to a fair as well, or it might tell you about where you can see their artwork. So people are coming to see their artwork from this vending machine. You get a sort of snapshot, a little portfolio of the artist, which is brilliant. And of course, some people have actually been commissioned to do stuff
from this mini art machine. It's a great opportunity. It's a great way, isn't it, of introducing people to art. And it's not much money, is it? $1. I mean, I know that sometimes art can be quite expensive, but I mean, people have put a lot of effort, a lot of hours, a lot of time. And so that's why you need to pay. And they last, don't they? I mean, they're on your wall or wherever you put them for a very long time. It's well worth the money, isn't it? So for $1, you can just have a look and find out about a new artist. Brilliant, isn't it? I love it. Just turn the wheel, pay $1, and you've got a little bit of art there to think about. Absolutely great for art lovers, or somebody just wants to get into art and appreciate art more. So I love that. So well done to that lady, helping out other fellow artists to get out there, tell people about their artwork. Love it.

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1: It is indeed Pure 24/7 Radio. Jojo here for Pure Brunch. Pure Brunch is 10 till 12 Monday to Friday with different presenters doing different things. And this is Jojo doing my different thing. So we've had the good news. Do you want to hear the good news or the bad news? We're talking about a vending machine that chucks out mini art and giving artists a chance to tell people about themselves. And it's been going really well. 3,000 pieces sold and it's only a dollar in Minnesota. Was it Minnesota? Yeah. But I love it. Love story. Like that, really giving people a chance to move forward. Let's have some more music. We're coming up towards the end of the first hour. In the second hour, Harry Levensies and some good news. Fans of fans.

I don't know. I like that song, Sam Smith. What a gentle, lovely song that is. I'm going to, I've chosen a song to go out with. It's called Sunlight. It just seems to make sense as we're having lots of sun and a lot of heat waves across, not just UK, heat waves across Europe and indeed the world, I believe. But I was just thinking, you know, often we read about, you know, be careful, all the hazards of sun. You know, I have a red thing saying, oh, it's really hot. And I just thought, you know, it's a bit of a negative thing, isn't it, about, I mean, the sun shining, we usually like that. That makes us smile, makes us happy. But there's so many warnings, isn't there, about the dangers of sun. And I thought, hang on a minute, there are benefits, aren't there? So I'm gonna go out into the next hour with a nice song by Natalie Imbruglia about sunlight. And there are lots of songs, isn't there? Walking on sunshine, isn't there? Lots of sunshiny kind of happy songs. One of the main benefits is vitamin D, isn't it, from sunlight, which is absolutely brilliant. Absolutely need it. It does boost our moods. It cheers us up. It makes us happy, doesn't it? Sunshine, sunlight. My understanding is sunlight, it regulates our sleep patterns. It's important for regulation and all that good stuff. Something about the hormones that are produced. It improves symptoms of seasonal, adjustment, depression, that kind of stuff. Some real good positives, isn't there? I mean, I just feel like there's a lot of negativity about the sunshine because of, you know, some of the concerns that people might have. And we do need to be careful. And like, we need to be careful when it's cold. You know, there's always, you know, we just, you know, anywhere you're going on a walk and stuff, you need to have the right footwear, all kinds of things. But it does contribute, the sunshine contributes to our overall well-being, you know, good quality sleep, energy levels, it helps with stress and anxiety. There's some really good stuff and cognitive functioning. Now, I'll be honest, if it gets too warm, my cognitive function's not doing so good. My brain's kind of going, what's going on? But let's remember how the sun is a positive experience. It is a good thing. And I like the whole vitamin D. I'm not quite sure what it's supposed to help with, but we need it. We need it. Totally need it. So there you go. Some simple things about the sun being good for us. So we'll go out with Sunlight with Natalie Imbruglia. We'll have the news and then we'll get straight in, I think, to 11Z's. I'm looking at marzipan. We looked at it on Tuesday, looked at the origin. I'll just do a little bit brief of what we have talked, but there's so much to tell you about marzipan. And I don't know if it's something you regularly eat, whether, you know, it's like a little chompy sweet that you have for 11Z's. Or a little treat at Christmas. I don't know. Some countries, I think, have it more than others. And so we'll look more into that. I love the marzipan animals. They're ace, or shaped into a fruit. Let's do that after this Sunlight.

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2: From the Pure 247 News Hub, this is Jojo reporting. Twin earthquakes kill at least 32 in Venezuela. Trump-backed candidate wins Colombia presidential runoff. Philippines bans a video game linked to high school shooting. Papua New Guinea faces severe food shortages from El Nino. Twin earthquakes kill at least 32 in Venezuela. Twin earthquakes of magnitudes 7.2 and 7.5 struck northwestern Venezuela on the 24th of June, causing widespread destruction in Caracas and surrounding areas. At least 32 people have been confirmed dead, with hundreds injured as buildings collapsed and rescue operations continue amid aftershocks. Authorities have declared a state of emergency, with international aid offers pouring in for the especially affected regions. The powerful quakes occurred just seconds apart, represent one of the strongest seismic events in the country in decades. Trump-backed candidate wins Colombia presidential runoff. A

0: Ricardo de la Espriella, the political outsider endorsed by US President Donald Trump, has won Colombia's presidential runoff election. The lawyer and political newcomer defeated candidate Ivan Cepeda, securing victory with strong support on security and anti-crime policies. Cepeda conceded the contested race, marking a shift toward conservative leadership in the South American nation. Trump congratulated the winner, highlighting improved bilateral ties. Philippines banned video game linked to high school shooting. Philippine authorities have temporarily banned the online video game Gorebox following a deadly school shooting in Tacloban City that killed three students. One of the teenage suspects was reportedly an avid player, prompting the Cybercrime Investigation and Coordinating Center to block the app as a precautionary measure during the investigation. President Ferdinand Marcos Jr. expressed openness to broader restrictions on violent games to protect minors. The move has sparked debate on the influence of digital content on youth behavior. Papua New Guinea faces severe food shortages from El Nino. Papua New Guinea is grappling with severe food shortages triggered by a prolonged El Nino weather pattern, leading to widespread crop failures and drought conditions. Frost damage in highland areas and water scarcity in lowlands have devastated staple crops, affecting hundreds of thousands of people. The government has appealed for urgent international assistance as malnutrition rates rise, particularly among children. Relief efforts are underway but face logistical challenges in remote regions. And in other news, London Museum Smithfield to open in November. A new cultural landmark is set to boost London's arts scene as the Museum of London Smithfield prepares to open in November. The venue will house unique exhibits, including Banksy's famous piranhas and the UK's oldest handwritten document. The development has been welcomed as a positive addition to the city's heritage offerings during summer cultural events. This was the news brought to you by Pure247NewsHub.com.
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You're listening to Pure 24/7 Radio with Jojo with Pure Brunch. It's 11Z's and we are going to talk about marzipan. Now, marzipan is basically a ground almonds and sugar or honey. And it's put into a nice smooth dough-like texture and it's got like a sweet nutty flavour. And you can have them as like sweets, basically, a nice little treat. And obviously depending on the ratio of sugar and almonds as to how it might taste. Origins come back, been along around a long time. It's got Middle Eastern roots, but spread over to Europe. And it's become very popular as a holiday treat. And also, which I didn't mention last time, is you make marzipan little shapes onto decoration of cakes. So that's a good way of doing it. But, you know, looking at it, you can make animal shapes. You can make fruit shapes. It's quite an art. I think that if I see something really cute, I don't want to eat it because it's too nice. It looks too good, doesn't it? People spend a lot of time making these little, you can make little pigs with little eyes, so cute. I don't know if I want to eat that because they look really cute. And there's a little duck you can make, but you know, it takes a lot of work and colouring and all this marzipan shaping and stuff, but you can buy them in wrappers. There's loads of different things, you know, with marzipan. Some things are, you know, have a bit of marzipan in, but what I'm talking about is a sweet, which is 100% marzipan, as a little treat. And it just is, wow, there's lots of things. You can shape them into rows. I don't know how long that took. I'm not sure if I could, do it justice. I don't know if you can just buy a roll of it, but you can cover it in chocolate. It's all kinds of things you can do to marzipan. If you like it or you know someone likes it, you can get that's a real treat, isn't it? What about that then for 11Z's? I think that's a nice treat. You can get heart shapes. So they could come out at Christmas for Valentine's. You could put them in cards. There is no end to what this marzipan can be shaped into. You get a box of chocolates or a box of sweets. You can get a box of marzipan. And all that in their little intricate little cases. It's lovely. It really looks nice. But as I say, some of them, I don't know if I want to eat them. They just look too good. And I just want them, but I guess they will go off at some point. So you do need to eat them. But they just look too good to eat.

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1: Oh, do you know it's Thursday today? That means that we have movie reviews. So Andy Godfrey will be joining Nathan Thomas from 1 o'clock on the Late Show. Late lunch, I should say. That's from 12 till 3. So Nathan after me from 12. And you've got movie reviews to look forward to. So that's great. Love that part of the show every week with Andy Godfrey. And what else is coming up after that? I'm going to join Andy B again for the Get Your Home Show from 6, which I'm really enjoying. We're getting into that. We started that this week. You never know what's going to happen. And of course, Thursdays is the 90s show from 7 till 9. And after that, Andy B will be back with his Andy B show. And again, you never know what's going to happen there. So lots of great presenters, lots of great shows here for you. Do stay cool. I've still got my fan on, the window's open. I've got my glass of water. I hope you stayed hydrated too. You can't be reminded too many times to have a glass of water, because you can get into work, can't you? Get into what you're doing and then suddenly realize, hang on, I haven't had a drink for a while. So I'm just reminding you, you have a drink of water, all right?

0: So I've been looking into fans, you know, fans that we use to cool ourselves, that airflow fan, just because I want to look at my good news today is fans. Fans are available to us and they're really great, aren't they? For keeping us cool during this heat wave. So I wanted to talk a little bit about them, but it's really fascinating what I'm learning. But I've actually made one. I made like a manual made with a bit of paper. And so I'm just going to see how well that works in the next few minutes and I'll let you know. But some of the simplest fans are really helpful. It's just waving that air about and making you feel a bit cooler. That's what we need in this heat wave. How are you doing? I hope you are doing well. It's Thursday today, Thursday the 25th of June. And we've got you covered here at Pure 24/7 Radio. Lots of great music, great presenters, great shows. Coming up in this show, The Pure Brunch, very soon is the good news. Fan of fans.
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So ahead of the good news, which is about fans, I've made myself a fan out of paper, just like folded the paper to make a fan-like thing. I found something, you know, this is science at work, this is. I found out if I go like long ways, I don't know if you can hear that, it's really noisy. Sometimes you can get some really noisy fans, can't you? But actually, if you go up and down, it's a lot less noisy. And I think it creates the same airflow. So I'm using a fan here. It is really effective. It's so simple, isn't it? A simple piece of paper folded right, go up and down. It's just brilliant. I love it. That's why good news today. I'm a fan of fans.

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4: 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It's Pure Brunch with Jojo for the next half an hour. And it's time for some good news. As usual, I will wrap it around some good music. So we're going to have Our Atlantic Roots, DL64, to take us into the good news. And then coming out of the good news will be Unstoppable with Toby Mac. My good news is about fans. I'm a fan of fans.

Oh, great tune there by our Atlantic Roots. Good news then, we have fans. Somebody somewhere invented them for us, and that's fantastic. But of course, the manual fan, as you call it, not the electric one, has been around for thousands of years. So you can think back to the servants fanning their bosses with big palm leaves or maybe bamboo strips in other countries. The nearest I can get to a leaf is my paper fan. I don't think we've got enough big enough leaves around here to really make a fan. I suppose you could get a branch or something. but that was the olden days before electricity, before the electric fan was invented. And of course, I've just made one. I made a fan. It was dead easy and it does work. But we are very, very grateful. And it is good news that somebody came along and invented the electric one. Now, it was somewhere between 1882 and 1886 that this happened. We had electric powered fans. Now, there's so many now. I think it was a guy called Schuler Wheeler, and it was mass produced from the 1900s. But we've got so many now, and now you can plug them into computer, which is exactly what I've got. Absolutely brilliant. I don't have to keep waving this piece of paper around in front of my face and getting a sore arm. Very effective, aren't they? Electric powered fans. And of course, you can get battery powered. You can have them around with you. It's brilliant. And probably get solar paneled ones and, ones that you wind up or something, I'm sure. And then get wind up torches. But it's brilliant, isn't it? It's a great way of staying cool. It moves that air around and helps you to feel cool. Definitely something that's really useful when it's getting warm. So that's the good news, isn't it? I know that we live in a world where there's some difficulties, problems in our own lives and in the world around us. But we can be truly thankful. And I always go back to Fridays, Thankful Thursday on a Friday. That's the Get Your Home show. There's your opportunity to be thankful. But we can be thankful today for fans. I don't know if you've got a fan going on, whether you've had one on all night, or maybe you have aircon, but we're talking fans here. And they are just brilliant. It's great that people can invent these things that help everybody, somebody somewhere, I think it was the guy called Wheeler, invented this. And now it's just worldwide, isn't it? I'm not sure there's any corner of the globe that doesn't have a fan or electric fan or battery powered. Absolutely brilliant. So really, really good news that is to have a fan. And I hope you are staying cool, whether it's with a fan, aircon, whatever. But thank you to the inventors of fans and for those who've managed to produce them and even make them into one which you can plug into computer. That's good news, isn't it?

This is Paradise, by Vanessa Carlton. I don't know if you're in paradise or not with this sunshine, but this is a nice one. It got to this point where there's so many great songs, and I just don't want to stop them. So I'm going to play these songs as we move on into the end of Pure Brunch, into late lunch. I've got time for just a couple more songs.

Oh, during that song, I was just enjoying a nice long wave of my homemade fan. So do encourage you to make your own little fan there with a bit of paper. It does work. It's just so simple, isn't it? And just wave it about in front of you and you'll feel cooler. Absolutely brilliant. Thank you for joining me. It's been great talking about marzipan, about mini art in vending machines, and of course, good news of the fan, which we are a fan of course. Coming up next is Nathan Thomas for the Late Lunch, and he will be joined by Andy Godfrey at 1 for movie review. So do stay tuned for that. Very, very interesting to hear Andy's take on some of the things going on in cinema, but also what's streaming, what's coming up at the weekend. We'll go out with Levelers. This is a great tune for you, taking us into the news and into the Late Lunch. I'll be back later on the Get Your Home show. Stay cool.

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2: From the Pure 247 News Hub, this is Jojo reporting. Twin earthquakes kill at least 32 in Venezuela. Trump-backed candidate wins Colombia presidential runoff. Philippines bans a video game linked to high school shooting. Papua New Guinea faces severe food shortages from El Nino. Twin earthquakes kill at least 32 in Venezuela. Twin earthquakes of magnitudes 7.2 and 7.5 struck northwestern Venezuela on the 24th of June, causing widespread destruction in Caracas and surrounding areas. At least 32 people have been confirmed dead, with hundreds injured as buildings collapsed and rescue operations continue amid aftershocks. Authorities have declared a state of emergency, with international aid offers pouring in for the especially affected regions. The powerful quakes occurred just seconds apart, represent one of the strongest seismic events in the country in decades. Trump-backed candidate wins Colombia presidential runoff. Abelardo de la Espriella, the political outsider endorsed by U.S. President Donald Trump, has won Colombia's presidential runoff election. The lawyer and political newcomer defeated candidate Ivan Cepeda, securing victory with strong support on security and anti-crime policies. Cepeda conceded the contested race, marking a shift toward conservative leadership in the South American nation. Trump congratulated the winner, highlighting improved bilateral ties. Philippines ban video game linked to high school shooting. Philippine authorities have temporarily banned the online video game Gorebox following a deadly school shooting in Tacloban City that killed three students. One of the teenage suspects was reportedly

0: an avid player, prompting the cybercrime investigation and coordinating center to block the app as a precautionary measure during the investigation. President Ferdinand Marcos Jr. expressed openness to broader restrictions on violent games to protect minors. The move has sparked debate on the influence of digital content on youth behavior. Papua New Guinea faces severe food shortages from El Nino. Papua New Guinea is grappling with severe food shortages triggered by a prolonged El Nino weather pattern, leading to widespread crop failures and drought conditions. Frost damage in highland areas and water scarcity in lowlands have devastated staple crops, affecting hundreds of thousands of people. The government has appealed for urgent international assistance as malnutrition rates rise, particularly among children. Relief efforts are underway but face logistical challenges in remote regions. And in other news, London Museum Smithfield to open in November. A new cultural landmark is set to boost London's arts scene as the Museum of London Smithfield prepares to open in November. The venue will house unique exhibits, including Banksy's famous piranhas and the UK's oldest handwritten document. The development has been welcomed as a positive addition to the city's heritage offerings during summer cultural events. This was the news brought to you by Pure247NewsHub.com.
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2: 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It's just gone 12 o'clock on this fine Thursday afternoon. Thank you so much to Jojo for our Pure Brunch on Thursday, as always. I'm Nathan Thomas, here with you till 3 p.m. today, and we're going to get this show on the road right now with a cracking tune from the Kaiser Chiefs.

0: A wonderfully uplifting song from Matthew West there, Unchangeable. Following on from Kaiser Chiefs with a bit of a banger to start off today's late lunch, Ruby. Hello and welcome. It's Nathan Thomas coming to you live from Studio One, and it's good to be with you this Thursday. I thought what might be good fun is to see and track how the temperature rises in the studio today. Because yesterday, I believe it went from around about 23 degrees up to about 26 by the end of the show. So as soon as I came into the studio, it was 23.7 degrees Celsius, which, I should translate that into Fahrenheit for you. But I'm going to try and find out how high it goes. So I'll keep you posted on as the temperature rises. But also coming up on today's show, more than just watching the temperature rise, we've also got movie reviews after 1 o'clock. Andy Godfrey joining us to chat about the latest in the world of cinema. He's also going to be covering Toy Story 5. So we'll find out his thoughts on that. Also coming up, we have the late lunch learning curve that I'll be just after 1:30, sharing my latest learning curves and insights and little personal revelations. We've also got the millennium moment after sort of just before 2 o'clock today, so that'll be two songs, one from before the millennium and one from after the millennium. And throughout the entire show, a fine selection of music and chats to while away your lunchtime.
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The beautiful voice of Lauren Daigle there. This is The Late Lunch on Thursday. It's a bit of a breezier day today, so it's a bit cooler for that reason, but it's about the same temperature as it was actually this time of day. And I mentioned that I'm going to be tracking the temperature rise over the course of today's show. Yesterday it went from about 23 to almost 27. So far it's almost 24 at the beginning of the show. Now, as I understand it, we're actually not experiencing the hottest days just yet. The red heat warnings are not until this weekend, I think. So we're all right for now. So it's warm, but it's not like super hot. But I do think it's funny that we say red warnings when I saw a little joke about how back in the 70s, the same temperature, they probably wouldn't have said the same. And the same with when it comes to snowfall, you know, schools shut down with a dusting of snow nowadays. Whereas back in the day, I hear that people would go to school within 2 or 3 foot of snow, just because why not? You just find a way, don't you? But yeah, I don't know. How times change. What do I know? In the meantime, let's have some more music now. We've got some jazz coming your way next from Norah Jones, and then one of my absolute favorites from Need to Breathe.

0: And that's The Cause, a beautiful song there. Following on from that, in a song from Need to Breathe, Keep Your Eyes Open. Two cracking tunes right here on Pure 24/7 Radio. Honestly, I love playing these music. I could happily just tell you all about these songs as we go through the show. Just play one after another and explain why it's so wonderful. But yeah, you always know it's going to be 3 Point Pure on Pure 24/7 Radio. And the reason that I particularly like that one I mentioned from Need to Breathe, Keep Your Eyes Open, because it just captures something that I always think is a really, really healthy way to live. Keeping your eyes open not only helps in navigating certain situations, obviously, but keeping your eyes open is more of a metaphorical, in more of a metaphorical sense than a physical sense, because it's more like being aware of kind of the wonderful things that are going on right now. Because you can easily lose sight of them amidst all the chaos and the busyness and the worries and the anxieties and the frustrations. It's easy to lose sight of just how wonderful things are around us, whether that is the hum of the busyness of the city or the sound of the birds singing. It's just things like that. Keeping your eyes open, keeping your ears open to these things is so important, isn't it? But yeah, heading into some announcements next, we've got a song from ABBA, and then we'll jump into our late lunch learning curve.
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Voulez-vous, a very interesting song from about 1979. Here on The Late Lunch, it's now time for The Late Lunch Learning Curve. This is where I share my latest learning curve. Sometimes they are steeper than others. Sometimes it's just a little thought. Sometimes it's me thinking out loud. But the idea is to hopefully inspire you a little bit. And so today's is kind of inspired by that song which I played for you just a short while ago. Need to Breathe, Keep Your Eyes Open. Because I've been thinking about my photography lately and how I wonder if I've kind of, this is a trap that we can all fall into, isn't it? We can all fall into the trap of doing something we really enjoy, but kind of losing sight of why we enjoy it. And kind of over time, the reason we do it is no longer because we enjoy it, but because of something else. And it's something that I sometimes feel myself sort of slipping into when it comes to photography, because I love doing it. I love being outside. I love capturing beautiful things in the world that I see. But that a song, Keep Your Eyes Open, inspired this because it makes me think, actually, sometimes am I being directed by my eyes or some other motivation, some other thought process, which is not so healthy or not so helpful? Because being led by your eyes is a good thing, isn't it? Because you look at the sunset and you think, oh, that looks really cool. I want to capture that. Whereas you look at that and you think, well, is that going to fit in with, you know, with the formats on Instagram, that sort of thing? That, you know what I mean? It's just, it's not helpful, is it? And so keeping your eyes open is partly about just being aware of what's going on around you, but also not letting yourself be completely directed by things that are not helpful or healthy, you know? So that's my kind of learning curve today, just realizing it's easy to fall into a trap. And I wonder, maybe I may have fallen into that trap lately of kind of doing things not because I enjoy it, not because I think something looks amazing, but because of another reason. Perhaps I just feel I have to, or feel that it could be enjoyable for someone else. It's, I mean, you know, there's all kinds of good reasons, but ultimately it needs to be for the right reasons. And it's easy to kind of get dragged down by other motivations that are not so healthy and not so pure, I suppose. We always talk about keeping things pure on Pure 24/7 Radio. But when you've got all these mixed signals and mixed influences all kind of combining, you get this mess, don't you? And there's a lack of clarity. And that can be caused in any kind of industry, any kind of hobby, any kind of pursuit, including in photography. So there you go. That's my learning curve for today. I'm kind of thinking out loud a bit, but hopefully you can glean something useful from that. Let's move on to some more music now. We've got some REM, and before the end of the hour, also looking forward to playing you artists like Thelma Houston. We've got some U2 and also Martin Joseph. And of course, coming just after 1 o'clock, we do have movie reviews with the one and only Andy Godfrey.

0: Oh, great tune there from Ellie Goulding. That was Lights, and this is The Late Lunch. It's good to be with you this Thursday on Pure 24/7 Radio. It's coming up to about 1 o'clock, and after 1 o'clock, we've got Andy Godfrey joining us to chat about the latest movies. Always good fun to catch up and see what is going on in the world of cinema. He also brings us his top recommendations for what to watch on TV over the weekend, and of course, his must-see for this week. So that is all coming up after 1 o'clock, but we're not quite there yet. We've got a few more songs in this hour of the show, and then a couple more songs. And also coming up later will be the Millennium Moment and the Decade Disco from 2 o'clock. It's The Late Lunch on Thursday. I'm Nathan Thomas. And right now we're going to jump into a song from Thelma Houston, who, when I first heard the name, I thought must be related to Whitney Houston, but I actually don't know. I don't believe she's actually related. But anyway, similar style in many ways. This is from 1976.
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1: From the Pure 24/7 News Hub, this is JoJo reporting. Twin earthquakes kill at least 32 in Venezuela. Trump-backed candidate wins Colombia presidential runoff. Philippines bans a video game linked to high school shooting. Papua New Guinea faces severe food shortages from El Nino. Twin earthquakes kill at least 32 in Venezuela. Twin earthquakes of magnitudes 7.2 and 7.5 struck northwestern Venezuela on the 24th of June, causing widespread destruction in Caracas and surrounding areas. At least 32 people have been confirmed dead, with hundreds injured as buildings collapsed and rescue operations continue amid aftershocks. Authorities have declared a state of emergency, with international aid offers pouring in for the especially affected regions. The powerful quakes occurred just seconds apart, represent one of the strongest seismic events in the country in decades. Trump-backed candidate wins Colombia presidential runoff. Abelardo de la Espriella, the political outsider endorsed by US President Donald Trump, has won Colombia's presidential runoff election. The lawyer and political newcomer defeated candidate Ivan Cepeda, securing victory with strong support on security and anti-crime policies. Cepeda conceded the contested race, marking a shift toward conservative leadership in the South American nation. Trump congratulated the winner, highlighting improved bilateral ties. Philippines ban video game linked to high school shooting. Philippine authorities have temporarily banned the online video game Gorebox following a deadly school shooting in Tacloban City that killed three students. One of the teenage suspects was reportedly an avid player, prompting the Cybercrime Investigation and Coordinating Center to block the app as a precautionary measure during the investigation. President Ferdinand Marcos Jr. expressed openness to broader restrictions on violent games to protect minors. The move has sparked debate on the influence of digital content on youth behavior. Papua New Guinea faces severe food shortages from El Nino. Papua New Guinea is grappling with severe food shortages triggered by a prolonged El

0: El Niño weather pattern, leading to widespread crop failures and drought conditions. Frost damage in highland areas and water scarcity in lowlands have devastated staple crops, affecting hundreds of thousands of people. The government has appealed for urgent international assistance as malnutrition rates rise, particularly among children. Relief efforts are underway but face logistical challenges in remote regions. And in other news, London Museum Smithfield to open in November. A new cultural landmark is set to boost London's arts scene as the Museum of London Smithfield prepares to open in November. The venue will house unique exhibits, including Banksy's famous piranhas and the UK's oldest handwritten document. The development has been welcomed as a positive addition to the city's heritage offerings during summer cultural events. This was the news brought to you by Pure247NewsHub.com.
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0: Okay, that's Echo Belly starting us off on the second hour of the Late Lunch today. It is Thursday, and as it is Thursday, I'm delighted to say we're joined once again by Andy Godfrey. Hello, Andy. How are you?
1: Hi, Nathan. And guess what? It's hot here in Milton Keynes.
0: Is it? Is it? So I see you've got some sort of fan blowing, I think, misty water at you, isn't it?
1: Yes, it's a new fan that I bought this week, and you fill it up with water, and then there's a little nozzle in the middle of the fan, and it just squirts water at you.
0: Wow, nice.
1: Which is lovely. So I've got this spray aimed at my face right now. It messes up your glasses. It doesn't help your glasses.
0: Oh, yeah,
1: but I can imagine. It's very, very refreshing, and of course, it's a normal fan as well. So, and as you pointed out, it's got mood lighting, which is even more cool.
0: I know, like super trendy, cool. Nice. Here in the studio,
1: I'm down with the kids.
0: Yes, definitely. Well, here in the studio, I did say I'd keep people up to speed with the temperature rising because it seems to go from about 4 degrees hotter over the course of the Late Lunch show. So it started at around about 23.8. It's now 24.2. So it is steadily rising.
1: Well, guess what? It's 31 here.
0: 30, wow.
1: Yes, it's 31 in Milton Keynes.
0: Wow.
1: I mean, don't forget we are a city, so that's not helping. We are a long way from the sea, so we're not getting any breeze. Yesterday it hit 33 here, and I'm just out of it. I mean, I don't like the heat. Ironically, all the places in the world I want to visit are in hot countries, and I don't like the heat, but it's 31 degrees right now.
0: Wow. Yeah. Okay. Well, there I thought I had it bad, but much, much worse there. I hope you're able to cope with that. But it's good to have you back.
1: I will cope. I mean, I have to say, I'm looking forward. This afternoon, I'm going to sit in an air-conditioned cinema.
0: Okay.
1: Which I can't wait for. So I'm going to see the new Supergirl movie. So we'll talk about this next week. There was a Superman movie out last year, which I really enjoyed. And Supergirl has had a couple of movies devoted to her over the years. There was a very famous one back in the 70s with early 80s in the wake of the Christopher Reeves Superman films. And Supergirl is, of course, Superman's cousin. She's a lot younger than him. Her and her family survived the destruction of the planet Krypton on an asteroid that was sent out.
0: Yeah.
1: And her family then sent her to Earth, and she's now helping Superman in the battle against evil. So quite looking forward to seeing Supergirl later. It'll be interesting to compare it to the one that came out in the 80s, but we'll talk about Supergirl next week.
0: All right. Well, that sounds really good. But the big film that we kind of want to discuss this week is, of course, Toy Story 5. You mentioned this last week, and you did give me a heads up by text about your thoughts, but what is your review of this latest in the wonderful franchise of Toy Story?
1: Well, first of all, you are absolutely right to call it a wonderful franchise. I mean, I love the Toy Story films. I went to see Toy Story when it opened in 1995 and instantly fell in love with Woody and Buzz and Ham and Rex and Bo Peep and all the rest of the characters. And Pixar at the time, this was the first ever computer animated film. And we wondered what we were in for. What would it be like? Will it be a success? Will it be a hit? How have they pulled this off? And particularly at that time, there were certain things that were really difficult to animate, such as water. We were told water was impossible to animate realistically using a computer. They pulled it off brilliantly. It's a great scene in Sid's bedroom where it's raining and the water's coming down the windowsill, ran down the windows. So Toy Story came out in 1995, Toy Story 2, 1999, Toy Story 3, 2010. The perfect trilogy. I mean, the perfect trilogy. We meet Andy as a little boy with his toys. We follow him growing up. And at the end of Toy Story 3, he goes off to college and he leaves the toys with the little girl down the road, shy little, quiet little girl called Bonnie. Everybody was in floods of tears at the end of Toy Story 3. Toy Story, it was just the perfect trilogy. You know, the films were funny, they were entertaining, they had a bit of a message about the importance of childhood and being a child as long as possible.
0: Yeah.
1: The characters were great. I mean, who can forget Woody shouting at Buzz, you know, you are a toy, you are not a real space ranger, you know. And they were just, as we know, magic.
0: Yeah.
1: Then we had Toy Story 4 in 2019, which got very mixed reviews. So Toy Story 4 starts with the toys at Bonnie's house, Andy's gone off to university. Woody's a bit miffed because he's not really being played with by Bonnie, but he still wants to help her. They end up on an adventure. And at the end of Toy Story 4, Woody and the gang are separated. Woody and Bo Peep go off into the world to rescue lost toys, with a mission to rescue lost toys, whilst Buzz and Jesse and Bullseye and all the other toys go back and, you know, stay with Bonnie. So we now come to Toy Story 5. And the question was this a film too far? I mean, was Toy Story 4 a film too far? I thought so at the time. Is Toy Story 5 a film too far? I think so. Now, I want to qualify this. Toy Story 5 has been getting a lot of very, very, very positive reviews. I've had loads of people contact me during the week saying, after I published the review, saying, Andy, you're wrong. However, it's also had some poor reviews. My good friend Mark Kermode, who's the nation's favourite film critic, he dissed it. He really didn't like it and said it was a film too far. So let me just give you the basic outline of Toy Story 5, Nathan.
0: All right.
1: Jesse and Buzz and Bullseye and Ham and Rex are living with Bonnie. Bonnie's playing with them. She's a quite shy, still a quite shy, quiet little girl, very reserved. Bo Peep and Woody are out in the world rescuing lost toys. The thing is that Bonnie is a very solitary child. There are some children down the road who won't play with her because she still plays with toys and doesn't have an iPad.
0: Ah.
1: And Bonnie's mum and dad are really concerned that Bonnie is turning into a really lonely, solitary child that none of the other children like. Okay? So, this is a problem. Jessie decides she wants to do something about it. Okay? So, she sets herself a mission to get Bonnie some friends. However, in the intervening time, Bonnie's mum and dad buy Bonnie an iPad. It's in the shape of a frog. It's called a lily pad. Bonnie starts making friends online and stops playing with the toys. So the toys are being neglected. They are in favour of this new iPad. Okay? So this becomes a film about tech versus toys. It's got an important message. The message is that children need to be children and should not be spending all their days staring at screens. But they, you know, it's good for them to be playing with toys and using their imagination.
0: Yeah.
1: And the scenes in this film where we do see toys being played with, for the first time ever in a Toy Story film, they're done animation style. So we go into Bonnie's mind and we see the scenario that she's creating for the toys, but it's done as a cartoon. However, when she gets the iPad, all that comes to a stop. She's only interested in the iPad, and if she brings out her toys, her new friends that she's made online tease her. Okay? They really, you still play with toys, we're stuck to our iPads. So that's the basic premise of the film, okay?
0: Okay.
1: At the same time, and this is in the trailer, at the same time, right at the beginning of the film, we see a shipwreck on a desert island. A container opens from the shipwreck. It contains 50 Buzz Lightyears. Now, these are the original Buzzes. They still think they're Space Rangers. They build a raft, believe it or not. They sail across the ocean. And long story short, they end up meeting our Buzz and our gang. Okay? So you now have 51 Buzz Lightyears. And all voiced by Tim Allen. But you have the 51 Buzz Lightyears. The mission is to rescue Bonnie and get her some proper friends, not just people who are friends with her because she's online. So I had a number of problems with this. First of all, the whole thing of the Buzzes meeting up with our Buzz is very contrived. It's a really contrived storyline. Secondly, long story short, and again, I'm desperately trying not to give away any spoilers. Jesse ends up in the childhood, in the home where she started with her first owner. She ends up, her first owner, as we know from Toy Story 2, was called Emily. Where there's a scene of Emily falling out of love with Jesse and donating her to a charity shop in Toy Story 2, and the friendship was broken. She ends up back in that same house. It's a real contrivance of the plot that actually doesn't make any sense, how Jesse can end up back where she started. It's just, it happens. It happens by an accident. It happens because she gets swept away. But genuinely, it's a real plot contrivance that I simply didn't buy. And I know it's a fantasy, and I know it's a kid's film, and I know that this was possibly inevitable, but I just didn't buy it. I was sat there thinking, no, you know. The thing is, that I didn't laugh once in this film.
0: Really?
1: That's the first time ever for me for a Toy Story film. And for the first time ever in a Toy Story film, because of the inevitability of the story, toys versus tech, will Bonnie end up playing with the toys again? Of course she will. Will the toys end up feeling neglected? Yes, but they will be restored to Bonnie's affections. So I ended up feeling very flat. I came out feeling really genuinely flat. I didn't come out feeling uplifted. I didn't come out feeling particularly elated, as I've done from every one of the other Toy Story films. Even Toy Story 4 had better moments than this. Toy Story 4 got quite creepy at one point with some ventriloquist dummies. I came out feeling flat. I came out feeling that the story was far too contrived. The story didn't make any sense. And it was inevitable what was going to happen. For the first time ever in a Toy Story film, Woody is completely superfluous to the plot.
0: Oh, wow.
1: Completely. You could tell this exact story, you could make this exact film, and not have Woody in it. He does nothing. He's even brought back to Bonnie's house by accident. And again, I'm desperately trying not to give away spoilers. So I thought the story was contrived. I didn't think it was funny. I thought it had an important message. I sat there mildly entertained, glad to be back in the company of these characters that I love, but not over enamored with the way the story was being told. And Pixar have always said that the story is the thing. Mm. When they released Toy Story 1, Pixar made a statement saying, we will always be about the story. And I just felt this story didn't gel.
0: Okay.
1: There are one or two funny moments, but they're all in the trailer. The best moments are in the trailer.
0: That's often the case, isn't it?
1: Yeah, it is. And for the first time ever as well, the song You've Got a Friend in Me is not on the soundtrack.
0: Really? Wow.
1: So that's a departure. We have over the end credits a song by Taylor Swift, which is a nice song, but it just felt that it jarred. It just felt, oh, maybe we need to get Taylor Swift in to, you know, she's been doing concerts where she's been publicizing the film. Maybe it would be good for the franchise if we had Taylor Swift in. Now, we are told that there's going to be a Toy Story 6.
0: Wow.
1: And so what they are saying is Toy Story 1, 2, and 3 were Andy's story. Toy Story 4, 5, and 6 are Bonnie's story. Okay, so two trilogies. Personally, I think it was a step too far. I gave it 6 out of 10, but there were other people disagreeing with me. The plot is so contrived. The plot is all over the place. The plot just doesn't make, even for a kid's fantasy film. And they were children. By the way, the screening I saw, I may have been a bit put off because two families came in, I'm not joking, with babies in prams. And one of those babies cried a lot. So I may have been a bit distracted and a little bit annoyed. I know it's a family film. I know it's a kid's film. But for me to bring a baby, not a child, not a toddler, a baby to the cinema, for me, that's a bit of a step too far. And they didn't even take it out when he started crying.
0: Okay.
1: So I may have been a bit distracted, but on the whole, and I probably will see it again, but on the whole, I thought, this isn't working. This is a desperate attempt to make a Toy Story film with these characters. But it felt for the first time ever like a money-grabbing exercise rather than an artistic one to me. And I'm sorry, Pixar, but that's just the way I saw it. And, you know, let's try and throw everything at it. Jessie back in the house where she grew up with Emily. How she gets there. No. So there you go. So that's Toy Story 5. Lots of people loving it. I didn't.
0: Okay, fair enough. Well, we've seen that with a lot of franchises over the years, haven't we? Where they sort of, they shift from telling a story of some characters that we really love to just kind of prolonging the franchise a little bit. And perhaps that's happened with Toy Story 5. I mean, I've not seen it myself, but again, I've seen a lot of mixed reviews. Some people love it. Some people saying that they kind of miss, it feels like it's not Toy Story anymore, not in the same way. So, yeah, but interesting.
1: Yeah, I would agree with that, yeah.
0: Okay.
1: It feels like Toy Story for the sake of Toy Story.
0: Yeah, okay. So there's a few franchises I can think of that have done similar things, but so interesting. Are there any more in cinema we want to talk about this week?
1: I just want to talk about one other film very quickly, a film called The Last Viking,
0: okay,
1: which is a Danish film. So look out for this. This is brilliant. This is one of the best films of the year. So we meet a guy who's robbing a bank. He stashes his loot in a train station locker. He gives the key to his brother. He then gets arrested. 15 years later, he goes to his brother when he gets released and says, "I need that key. Where is it?" The brother said, "I buried it so it would be safe. I buried it in the country home of where we grew up." So they have to travel out to the country to dig up the garden of this country home to get the key. The thing is that the younger brother who's buried the key has got a personality disorder. He believes himself to be John Lennon of the Beatles fame, okay? Enter another guy who's got psychiatric problems who says, okay, if we can find somebody who believes they're George, and if we can find somebody who believes they're Ringo, and if we can find somebody who believes they're Paul, we can get the band back together and maybe it'll do them all good. So that's a big part of the plot. So you've got two things going on. You've got a crime thriller. You've also got this look at the human condition in terms of personality disorders and the search for this missing key that's buried in the ground where the money is. It is a thoroughly enjoyable, ridiculous, fast-moving, funny film. It's got subtitles. It's from Denmark. Stars Mads Mikkelsen, who's a great Danish actor, been in some wonderful films. I would thoroughly recommend you seek out The Last Viking. If you're going to the cinema, if you want to sit in an air-conditioned building for a couple of hours, it's out this weekend. Genuinely enjoyed it. Last week, we mentioned a film called Pescador, which is a Cuban film, or Costa Rican film. So a few good foreign movies that are coming out at the moment. But The Last Viking is absolutely true. There's one guy who knows about the bank robbery, so there's another plot strand.
0: Wow.
1: And he's a very violent guy, and he wants the money for himself. So he comes out and causes some mayhem. And it gets a bit violent. But on the whole, different, entertaining, funny, dark, all rolled into one.
0: Wow.
1: Really enjoyed it. My film of the week, The Last Viking.
0: Oh, okay. Very interesting. That does sound fascinating. Lots and lots of branches and storylines kind of meshing together, which is actually quite hard to create effectively, isn't it?
1: It's very hard to pull off because, you know, you've got all these different characters, but you end up coming to care for them.
0: Yeah.
1: And they pull them all together brilliantly. As I say, it's a black comedy, I would say.
0: All right.
1: A dark comedy. Yeah. You know, the humor comes out of the darkness of the situation. But genuinely, really, really good. And I say Mads Mikkelsen is a Danish actor who's been in some terrific films that I've seen over the years from Denmark, and really always enjoy his performances. So, but this, as a Beatles fan, as you know, I'm a massive Beatles fan. The idea of getting the band back together. But by the way, one of them not only thinks he's George and Paul in the same body, he also thinks he's Bjorn from ABBA. And so he starts singing Waterloo.
0: Very interesting.
1: And trying to get the Beatles to sing ABBA songs, which is very funny.
0: A little bit mad. A little bit crazy. But that sometimes can be really good in movies.
1: That's great fun.
0: That's fantastic. Some great movies in cinema, as you say. Perhaps not a 10 out of 10 for Toy Story, but if you've got your opinion on this, feel free to let us know. We've got a comment from Stephen D, though. He got in touch about the fan you mentioned earlier. So he says, does that mean when Andy B sees Andy Godfrey, he can squirt water at him to make you happy?
1: To make me cool down. We'll have a water pistol fight.
0: Oh, that would be great fun, yeah.
1: We'll have a pure water pistol fight, correspondence against presenters.
0: Oh, that sounds good, yeah.
1: Come on, Andy, I challenge you.
0: There we have it. We have an official duel, a water pistol fight. But yes. Good fun in summertime.
1: Yeah, it'd be great on YouTube. Look out for it.
0: I do have fond memories of water pistol fights. It's a great thing to do during summer. You've got to be cautious though, because obviously you can get out of the sun. Just because you're wet doesn't mean that you're, you know, obviously safe from the sun. So you've got to be cautious. Careful.
1: Be careful.
0: Awesome. Well, we'll move on to the next part of movie reviews. Some of your top picks for us, TV and streaming, after this song. We've got LZ7 with a song which I don't usually play on this section, but I sometimes do because it fits so nicely. It's Movie.

0: So this is the Late Lunch on Pure 24/7 Radio. It's Nathan Thomas here coming to you live from Studio One. I can tell you now that the temperature has got to 24.4, gradually rising. And I did say I'd keep you up to speed. That's about 76 degrees Fahrenheit, by the way. And yeah, it's getting warmer, but apparently not nearly as bad as it is for you, Andy, down there in Milton Keynes. It's what? 31?
1: Well, actually, since we started, Nathan, since we came on air, it's gone up another degrees.
0: Wow.
1: Just now 32 here. Yeah,
0: that's warm.
1: Blazing sunshine, 32. I mean, I'm in an upstairs office. I think you said you're upstairs as well. With heat, we know that heat rises. It's just so hot. And my wonderful fan that sprays water has just run out of water. So.
0: Oh no,
1: it's going to need to top up.
0: It would be cool if you could connect it to your water supply. Just to constant.
1: But I've got to go out and buy a water pistol now because Andy B's had it.
0: So water pistol duel has been challenged, but we'll see. But moving on to the next part of our movie reviews, we've had a look at what's in cinema, and we've also got Toy Story 5, which you only rated 6 out of 10, which is not brilliant, but also a Danish film, which sounds a bit crazy.
1: The Last Viking.
0: Last Viking, that's it, which sounds really interesting. A foreign film, I guess, but has subtitles if you don't understand Danish, I guess. But moving on now to TV and streaming, what are your top recommendations for us this weekend?
1: Yeah, there's some good films on TV this weekend, Nathan. I mean, I'm pretty much tied up as far as TV is concerned at the moment watching football. But they're not until late at night or late in the evening. So plenty of time to watch some good movies. So I want to begin with one of the best British movies of all time, a film for the whole family, 1970s The Railway Children. And this is based on the novel by E. Nesbitt, set just after the age of the Victorian era and the age of steam trains. A family are forced to move out of London to the countryside when Dad is arrested for being a spy. The children end up becoming enamoured with the railway and have lots of adventures. It was the first film to star a very, very young-looking Jenny Agutter, who I have met, by the way, and had a hug with. I love Jenny Agutter. This is just a wonderful family film. When I do my movie quiz nights, and if anybody fancies having a movie quiz night at their church, do get in touch. I always ask a question about The Railway Children, which is, what does Jenny Agutter scream at the end of the film? It's a very famous scene at the end of the film. I love The Railway Children. It's on Saturday on BBC Two in the afternoon. So do look out for The Railway Children. The fourth James Bond film. So ITV has started, as we know, showing the James Bond films again from scratch. So Thunderball is on Sunday afternoon when we're all listening to Andy and Joe. You can record it. Thunderball is got some stunning underwater sequences. It was really the first Bond film to have an underwater sequence. And the filming underwater involving sharks and sunken submarines and sunken planes is really quite spectacular. But particularly bearing in mind it was made in 1965. Also on Sunday, Romancing the Stone is on. Now, this came out in 1984 and was viewed at the time as an Indiana Jones ripoff. So Kathleen Turner is a trashy romantic novelist who heads to Latin America to rescue her sister who's been kidnapped by a gang. An adventurer comes along called Jack Cotton, played by Michael Douglas, who helps her in her adventure. They have all sorts of... She is entirely unsuited for life in the jungle. You know, she's wearing high heels and posh dresses and she's going into Latin America to rescue her sister from a drugs cartel. I mean, it's just ridiculous, but it's great fun. There was a sequel to it. But Romancing the Stone, it's where the song When the Going Gets Tough, the Tough Get Going comes from. It's on the soundtrack of that. In fact, the main cast were backing singers on that single. Back to Black is on BBC Two on Sunday evening. If you don't know the Amy Winehouse story, now there's a really good documentary available called Amy, which I saw at the cinema and it made me cry at the waste of a young life. I mean, so talented, Amy Winehouse, such an incredible voice, but what a waste of a young. She died so young and was totally abused all her life, despite having this great talent. People just were after her for the money they could make from her, including her own father, that film implies. Back to Black is on Sunday, which is a sort of dramatization of the Amy Winehouse story. If you're interested in pop music, if you're interested in the history of music, and you're interested certainly in Amy Winehouse, That is really, really, really worth seeing. Downton Abbey, the movie, is on ITV. So there have been three Downton Abbey movies. And this is set in a posh country home, and they look at life upstairs and downstairs with the lords and ladies upstairs and the servants downstairs. I never watched a TV series at all, but I did watch the films, and I thought the films were very, very good indeed. So that's good. An animated film that I always think is great fun and gets really overlooked in the annals of animated films is on E4 on Sunday evening. This is Cloudy with a Chance of Meatballs.
0: Oh, I don't know
1: if you've seen it.
0: I have, yeah.
1: You're nodding, you've seen it. It's a really terrific film. So it's about a young adventurer who is looking for lives on an island and is looking for an answer to boring fishy meals. He wants to change his diet. He's fed up of eating fish. It's a really funny, bright, lively, animated film. It often gets overlooked. There was a sequel, but which also gets overlooked. But I think Cloudy with a Chance of Meatballs is well worth a look. And then one other film I just want to mention, because it stars one of my favourite actors of all time, which is on Sunday, is a film called The Mosquito Coast. So this stars Harrison Ford. It's a very gritty drama set in the Central American jungle, where Harrison Ford has moved his family in an attempt to create a new life for them, really. He's trying to start again. He's trying to get away from civilization because he can't stand all the rigors of modern civilization. Harrison Ford, before he became an actor, was a carpenter. And there are scenes in this film where you see him doing some woodwork, and you can just tell. My dad was a professional carpenter before he became a missionary and a minister. And there are scenes watching this where you can tell Harrison Ford used to be a carpenter, the way he handles the tools and everything. But it's a really, really good film. Some gun-toting terrorists turn up about halfway through. But The Mosquito Coast is excellent. So those would be my pick. I mean, I would definitely say The Railway Children. I would definitely say Downton Abbey, Thunderball, Romancing the Stone, Back to Black, the Amy Winehouse story, and The Mosquito Coast. All really good films that are on TV this weekend.
0: Well, that's a really great selection there, Andy. And like you say, yeah, I did hear that Harrison Ford too was a carpenter before he was an actor.
1: Yeah.
0: Actually, kind of.
1: Yes, he was.
0: Almost like he used carpentry to sort of make a living while he was working on building up his acting career, I believe, which is actually really quite sensible.
1: Yeah.
0: So.
1: Yeah, I mean, a lot of these people were waiters and waitresses. People go off to Hollywood and get jobs as waitresses and waitresses, yeah, yeah, in the hope of meeting somebody. Ford was a carpenter. He made a really good living. I mean, the wife in this is played by Helen Mirren.
0: Oh, wow.
1: Which is a really interesting choice to put alongside Harrison Ford, a classical British actress. But honestly, it's a really good film.
0: Yeah. Okay, brilliant. And I can say that Cloudy with a Chance of Meatballs, I watched both of those and I do remember them very, very well. They are a lot of fun. They are very, I think it's just very imaginative what they created, this incredible chaos and brilliant fun in this idea. The name, as title, as weird as it sounds, is actually perfectly on topic with what happens.
1: The description of the film, the plot of the film is in the title.
0: Yeah.
1: Absolutely. And I mean, it doesn't only, this invention that this guy creates doesn't only just rain down meatballs, does it? It rains down ice cream and it rains all sorts of food, burgers and spaghetti and so on, and threatens to destroy the island on which he's living. So it's another one, be careful what you wish for, I guess.
0: Yes.
1: But it's a really, it's funny. I mean, and the animation style is quite distinctive.
0: Yeah, very slapstick, almost.
1: The sequel wasn't quite so successful, but it was good.
0: Yeah, very good films. And it's actually a really good cast in that. You've got Anna Faris, Bill Hader, James Caan, I think, plays the dad, doesn't he?
1: Yes. Yeah, I think he does. Yeah, you're right.
0: It's a fantastic cast and a good story.
1: It's a fantastic cast and really, really worth seeing. We called it, if you can't see it live, and on E4. It's on E4. And show it to the kids. I mean, it's available to stream elsewhere.
0: Yeah.
1: So you shouldn't have too many problems finding it.
0: All right, well, brilliant. There you go. There's our top picks for TV over this coming weekend. In between watching football, of course, you'll have plenty of opportunity to watch these things, both classics and great animated movies alike. We'll come back in a moment and hear Andy Godfrey's must-see for this week after something from Anastasia.
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0: There One Day in Your Life. Very distinctive voice. And that was a wonderful track from early noughties, 2004, which I think was on that album Freak of Nature. Very cool. But this is The Late Lunch on Pure 24/7 Radio. And we're entering the final part of our movie reviews. We've got a movie expert to guide us through the world of cinema, of course, this week. It's Andy Godfrey. How are you? You've been bringing us some great movies this week.
1: Yeah, I mean, it's a good week on TV. And The Last Viking is great. We should say that if you are going to see Toy Story 5, and let's face it, regardless of what I say, people will, and I want them to. But there is some scenes during the end credits of Toy Story 5, and there is some stuff right at the very end. Not a scene, but there is some stuff right at the very end of the end credits. So let's just mention that for people. Stay to the end of the film, folks.
0: Okay. All right. Yeah, worth watching out for, because credits are often the end credit scenes can be priceless.
1: And this one, the mid-credits, it kind of fits in with the overall theme of the film, which is tech versus toys.
0: Yeah.
1: We need to get kids playing with toys and using their imagination. We need to get them off their screens, if they depend on screens. So the kind of message kind of continues through the end credits.
0: Okay, cool. Well, what is your must-see for us then this week?
1: Okay, so this is a film I have been begging you to watch for ages, Nathan. I still don't think you have. You have no excuse this week, and I will be very cross. I shall get my water pistol out, you know. So we are on BBC Two, 4 o'clock on Saturday afternoon. It is the one and only Close Encounters of the Third Kind.
0: Of course.
1: Now, for me, this is one of the top five movies ever made. And I think I've said to you, I went with my family to see Star Wars when it came out. It came out, we were disappointed. Dad and I went to see Close Encounters a few months later. We came out absolutely thrilled, saying to each other, that's more like it. So, Richard Dreyfuss is an electronics engineer, works for a power company. One night there's a power outage. He goes out to investigate. He gets buzzed by a UFO. And that starts an obsession with finding out more about UFOs. Are they real? Are the aliens real? And eventually leads to him. Well, I mean, the film was 1977, so it's donkey's years old. I'm trying not to give any spoilers. But the film eventually leads to him encountering aliens. So this was Steven Spielberg's first alien movie. We then went on to have E.T. And, of course, just a couple of weeks ago, we had Disclosure Day. I think the ending of Close Encounters of the Third Kind is one of the most stunning, breathtaking, awesome things I have ever seen in the cinema. And I went back and saw it 3 or 4 times after I'd seen it the first time. The scene where the alien mothership appears. Steven Spielberg said to the designers he wanted a Christmas tree in space. And it is just breathtaking. Now, there are 3 different versions of Close Encounters. So Spielberg made some years later, released a thing called the Special Edition, in which he showed us the interior of the spaceship. Didn't need to. Took away the mystery. Flopped. Didn't do very well. He then released the Director's Cut, which did not show us the interior of the spaceship. So that was good. But he added a couple of scenes that had been cut from earlier versions. So you can get all 3 on 1 Blu-ray, by the way, which I've got. As I say, it's 1977. Richard Dreyfuss becomes this person who is obsessed with finding out the reality and truth of aliens. Fantastic score by John Williams. The aliens communicate through music. So we have these 5 key notes, that are played throughout the film. It is breathtaking. It is awe-inspiring to this day. I still think it is the best alien movie ever made. And as I say, one of the top 5 films of all time. I had the privilege of spending 10-15 minutes talking to Richard Dreyfuss on one occasion.
0: Oh, wow.
1: So he's the star of Close Encounters. He was the star of Jaws. You know, he was the star of so many great films. And I asked him about filming the subsequent editions of Close Encounters, the scene where we see inside the spaceship. And he told me that he begged Spielberg not to do it. He said, I was under contract, I had to do it. He said, but it was the biggest mistake Steven Spielberg ever made, showing the interior of the alien spaceship, because it took away the mystery of what was actually in there. We were all speculating. And he said it was a big mistake. But I love this film to bits. If you look at my book, I've listed my 100 favourite movies in the back of my book, shameless plug. It's called Faith on Film, it's on Amazon. But I've got this at number in the top 5. Genuinely, 1977, still one of the greatest movies ever made. And if you've never seen the way that the ending and the way Spielberg builds up to this amazing ending. And Spielberg had this theory, you know, that up to that point, most aliens, up to the point of Close Encounters, most aliens have been hostile. They had come to Earth to attack us, to take us over, War of the Worlds type stuff. Spielberg said, if they're that intelligent, and if they're that superior to us, why don't they come and want to be our friend? Why can't they come and, why don't they want to come and help us? Why aren't they benevolent? So this was really the first, apart from, I think, 2001, Space Odyssey, this was really the first alien movie to show benevolent aliens coming to Earth, not to attack us, not to take us over, not to conquer our planet, but to actually befriend us and help us. And it's just perfect, Close Encounters. And honestly, any opportunity to revisit it is a good one.
0: Okay, fair enough. Yes.
1: And you have got to see it.
0: All right. Well, I'll have a look and see if it's available somewhere to watch. But
1: it is available to stream.
0: I'm sure all over the place. But are you saying best to watch the original, not the second or third version?
1: Yeah. I mean, often this is the case. I mean, Spielberg reshot some scenes in E.T. and later said he regretted doing it. There's some scenes in E.T. with men with guns, and he took the guns out, used computers, and replaced them with mobile phones. But he said he later regretted messing about with E.T. And he did, I think, regret messing about with Close Encounters because the original is so good, so perfect. The score is fantastic. You know, it's the great maestro John Williams providing the music, and the aliens communicate through music. And of course, this was their second collaboration because earlier on, a few years earlier, we'd worked on Jaws, with the famous Jaws music. So. And Richard Dreyfuss as well was in Jaws, as I say, and in Close Encounters. Lovely guy. He's a bit of an invalid now, unfortunately. He walks with a stick, but I had the opportunity to meet him, which I was not going to pass up. And I ended up spending about 10, 15 minutes talking to the star of one of the greatest movies ever made. So that, for me, is one of the great thrills of my movie career, if you like.
0: Okay, brilliant stuff. Well, thank you so much, Andy, for joining us on the Late Lunch Show today. It's been a joy to chat. Hope you enjoy the rest of your week and have a great weekend.
1: Yes. Well, I'm off to see Supergirl now and sitting in air-conditioned cinema, and then I'm going to be preaching in Luton on Sunday.
0: Okay.
1: So, it's called Bramridge Baptist. If anybody's around, come and say hi.
0: Yeah, brilliant. Thank you, Andy. See you soon.
1: My pleasure. God bless you, Nathan, and God bless Pierre. And let's get those water pistols out.
0: All right.
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1: 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We are here for you all day long to keep you company and bring you Pure Radio. It's Nathan Thomas on the Late Lunch. Thank you to Andy G for our movie reviews. We're heading into a song from Avicii now, featuring the voice of Rita Ora. This will take us to the news. After that, we've got our Decade Disco, but not before we have our Millennium Moment.

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1: From the Pure 247 News Hub, this is Jojo reporting. Twin earthquakes kill at least 32 in Venezuela. Trump-backed candidate wins Colombia presidential runoff. Philippines bans a video game linked to high school shooting. Papua New Guinea faces severe food shortages from El Nino. Twin earthquakes kill at least 32 in Venezuela. Twin earthquakes of magnitudes 7.2 and 7.5 struck northwestern Venezuela on the 24th of June, causing widespread destruction in Caracas and surrounding areas. At least 32 people have been confirmed dead, with hundreds injured as buildings collapsed and rescue operations continue amid aftershocks. Authorities have declared a state of emergency, with international aid offers pouring in for the especially affected regions. The powerful quakes occurred just seconds apart, represent one of the strongest seismic events in the country in decades. Trump-backed candidate wins Colombia presidential runoff. Abelardo de la Espriella, the political outsider endorsed by U.S. President Donald Trump, has won Colombia's presidential runoff election. The lawyer and political newcomer defeated candidate Ivan Cepeda, securing victory with strong support on security and anti-crime policies. Cepeda conceded the contested race, marking a shift toward conservative leadership in the South American nation. Trump congratulated the winner, highlighting improved bilateral ties. Philippines ban video game linked to high school shooting. Philippine authorities have temporarily banned the online video game Gorebox following a deadly school shooting in Tacloban City that killed three students. One of the teenage suspects was reportedly an avid player, prompting the Cybercrime Investigation and Coordinating Center to block the app as a precautionary measure during the investigation. President Ferdinand Marcos Jr. expressed openness to broader restrictions on violent games to protect minors. The move has sparked debate on the influence of digital content on youth behavior. Papua New Guinea faces severe food shortages from El Nino. Papua New Guinea is grappling with severe food shortages triggered by a prolonged El Nino weather pattern, leading to widespread crop failures and drought conditions. Frost damage in highland areas and water scarcity in lowlands have devastated staple crops, affecting hundreds of thousands of people. The government has appealed for urgent international assistance as malnutrition rates rise, particularly among children. Relief efforts are underway but face logistical challenges in remote regions. And in other news, London Museum Smithfield to open in November. A new cultural landmark is set to boost London's arts scene as the Museum of London Smithfield prepares to open in November. The venue will house unique exhibits, including Banksy's famous piranhas and the UK's old

0: handwritten document. The development has been welcomed as a positive addition to the city's heritage offerings during summer cultural events. This was the news brought to you by Pure247NewsHub.com.
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2: So we are. It's the late lunch on Thursday. Hello and welcome. My name's Nathan Thomas, coming to you live from Studio One. It's a very warm day today indeed, although as it turns out, not as warm as it is in some places in the UK. Andy G was saying he's got like 31 degrees, which is quite hot. And here in the studio, I can tell you that it's risen nearly a full degree now. It's at 24.6 degrees Celsius, which is approximately, let me get this right for you, that's 76.2 degrees Fahrenheit. So yeah, it's rising still, rising steadily, but I've got a little desk fan on me, so I'm all right. And keeping my fluids up, which is good. Now, as we head into the final hour of the show, we've got our Decade Disco, but before we get to that, we have our Millennium Moment. And today I've got four wonderful songs for you, as ever. The first two are kind of more old school sounds. We've got Blur and Roxette. They're kind of very, very much of the 90s, particularly. That's when they kind of both were around for the most part. And there's a very old school sound to the music, which is very cool. And for the next two, they're much more kind of modern pop. I say modern because they're only from like noughties. They're not like really brand new songs, but there is a kind of there's a new school sound to them both, and it's really, really cool. So we'll have Blur with Charmless Man, then we have Roxette Spending My Time, and our final two songs will be Will Young and Jennifer Lopez.

Roxette there with a classic track from 1991, excuse me, with Spending My Time there. We had Charmless Man from Blur before that. Our next two songs, post-millennium songs, are of a very different kind. So we've got one sort of male artist, one female artist, as we had one male-fronted band and one female-fronted band, but both a very different era. Both were more kind of, you know, the last two were very, very kind of more old-school rock or indie or Britpop in the case of Blur, and the next two are very different. So we've got Will Young first up with a song called Changes, and we'll finish with Jennifer Lopez, Ride or Die.

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1: That's right. Thank you, Andy B. Now, wherever you may be tuned in today, great to have you with me. I'm Nathan Thomas on the Late Lunch Show. This is the final hour, and we're heading now into the Decade Disco. Just had our Millennium Moment featuring Jennifer Lopez, Will Young, Roxette and Blur. Quite an eclectic mix. But the kind of first two were more kind of old school sounds. I wonder which one you prefer, pre or post Millennium in that regard. And it's true to say that certain genres have not sort of remained as popular nowadays, and I guess the kind of the pop sound has changed over the years. But what do you prefer? Do you prefer more old school style, or do you prefer the modern sound? I guess in many cases it's going to be whatever we grew up with, but I don't know, maybe you can prefer a completely different era to the one you grew up in. Whatever the case, it's all great music here on Pure 24/7 Radio. And as we head into our Decade Disco, we're going to start with two great 80s tunes. We've got Stephanie Mills and Mike and the Mechanics later on, some 90s and noughties, including, but not limited to, Snow Patrol, Manic Street Preachers, and Bryan Adams. Let's dive into the 80s now with this classic track from Stephanie Mills, Never Knew Love Like This Before.

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2: The Manly Pure Men's Mag team is getting their gym on and using every ounce of strength they can muster to compress July's edition into something really rather special. 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We sit down with John Kerr to find out more. We've also got your favourite columns from Matt Dick on sport, Andy Brown on technology, Lewis Jennings on cars and Barry Woodward with his messages for the madness. 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
0: So the next part of our movie review, that was the last hour, but it was great fun with Andy G. The next part of our decade disco story is some 90s tunes. We've got three songs from this era for you, three kind of great artists from the 90s. Starting with Martin Joseph, we have a wonderful track called Treasure the Questions. We'll then have a bit of a more upbeat song from Bryan Adams and finish off with the distinctive style of Manic Street Preachers.

wonderful Welsh singer-songwriter Martin Joseph there with his 1997 song Treasure the Questions. And we are going to crank it up just a little bit for this next one, though, from Bryan Adams in this case. We're going back to about 1991 with a very popular song, I believe it was. Easy to see why. This is Touch the Hand.

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1: It is. Thank you, Andy Brown. Well, heading into the final part of today's Decade Disco, we have two wonderful noughties tunes for you. First up is Katie Melua with a song called Crawling Up a Hill. It's a real catchy tune and really, really cool. The second song is from Snow Patrol, a bit different. It's kind of an indie rock sound from the noughties. The band actually started in 1994. This is from 2006 and it's called You're All I Have. But first up, Katie Melua, Crawling Up a Hill.

Oh, I love that one from Snow Patrol, Open Your Eyes. Do you know, I started off this show with a song from Need to Breathe, or one of the earliest songs we played was the same title, in fact. Very similar one. Keep Your Eyes Open. And perhaps that could be my thought I leave with you today on the Late Lunch Show. It's been a pleasure to keep you company. I hope you enjoy the rest of your Thursday, whatever that looks like for you. Peter's up next with Schools Out, all the usual shows later on. I'll be back from 12 tomorrow.

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1: From the Pure 247 News Hub, this is Jojo reporting. Twin earthquakes kill at least 32 in Venezuela. Trump-backed candidate wins Colombia presidential runoff. Philippines bans a video game linked to high school shooting. Papua New Guinea faces severe food shortages from El Nino. Twin earthquakes kill at least 32 in Venezuela. Twin earthquakes of magnitudes 7.2 and 7.5 struck northwestern Venezuela on the 24th of June, causing widespread destruction in Caracas and surrounding areas. At least 32 people have been confirmed dead, with hundreds injured as buildings collapsed and rescue operations continue amid aftershocks. Authorities have declared a state of emergency, with international aid offers pouring in for the especially affected regions. The powerful quakes occurred just seconds apart, represent one of the strongest seismic events in the country in decades. Trump-backed candidate wins Colombia presidential runoff. Abelardo de la Espriella, the political outsider endorsed by U.S. President Donald Trump, has won Colombia presidential runoff election. The lawyer and political newcomer defeated candidate Ivan Cepeda, securing victory with strong support on security and anti-crime policies. Cepeda conceded the contested race, marking a shift toward conservative leadership in the South American nation. Trump congratulated the winner, highlighting improved bilateral ties. Philippines ban video game linked to high school shooting. Philippine authorities have temporarily banned the online video game Gorebox following a deadly school shooting in Tacloban City that killed three students. One of the teenage suspects was reportedly an avid player, prompting the Cybercrime Investigation and Coordinating Center to block the app as a precautionary measure during the investigation. President Ferdinand Marcos Jr. expressed openness to broader restrictions on violent games to protect minors. The move has sparked debate on the influence of digital content on youth behavior. Papua New Guinea faces severe food shortages from El Nino. Papua New Guinea is grappling with severe food shortages triggered by a prolonged El Nino weather pattern, leading to widespread crop failures and drought conditions. Frost damage in highland areas and water scarcity in lowlands have devastated staple crops, affecting hundreds of thousands of people. The government has appealed for urgent international assistance as malnutrition rates rise, particularly among children. Relief efforts are underway but face logistical challenges in remote regions. And in other news, London Museum Smithfield to open in November. A new cultural landmark is set to boost London's arts scene as the Museum of London Smithfield prepares to open in November. The venue will house unique exhibits, including Banksy's famous piranhas and the UK's oldest handwritten document. The development has been welcomed as a positive addition to the city's heritage offerings during summer cultural events. This was the news brought to you by Pure247NewsHub.com.
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little bit of funky dance pop for you there by Sophie Ellis-Bextor. That one was called Final Move, beginning today's Schools Out show this Thursday. It's currently 3:10. As I say, it's time for the Schools Out show, but I also think it's a bit of time, about time, for some Crowded House. This one's called Sister Madly.

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1: Yes, we are. And that was actually a really cool, fun tune by Crowded House from 1988. Sister Madly was the name of that song. Glad you're tuned right now into the Schools Out show this Thursday. Once again, quite a hot, humid day. Hopefully you're managing with the heat. Or maybe actually perhaps you enjoy the heat. Maybe that works best for you, in which case you're probably feeling very happy right now. But whether you're enjoying the heat or not enjoying the heat, we are going to keep you company consistently here on Pure 24/7 Radio, keeping it pure, of course, 24 hours a day, 7 days a week, and playing plenty of great tunes. We can tick that off our to-do list, but we're going to continue playing plenty more great tunes on the radio. We've enjoyed some Sophie Ellis Bextor. We've had some Crowded House. One actually great tune that we're going to be having is going to be After Half Past, our Schools Out soundtrack, promoting the show, which will be taking place from 7 till 9 p.m. tonight. We'll get into that later on in the show, around about half past. We'll get onto that. The song, perhaps a bit about the artist as well. That's all coming up later on. Of course, plenty of great tunes to enjoy. And of course, actually, I want to just say thank you to Nathan Thomas for keeping us company on the Late Lunch show. And also, actually, Nathan Thomas is joined by Andy Godfrey after 1 p.m. talking about movies, what's come out, what's on streaming, that kind of stuff. You can catch that every Thursday. Andy Godfrey joining Nathan Thomas after 1 p.m. But joining you from 3 p.m, it's myself, Peter. 3 till 4 p.m, nothing too complicated on this show. Just some great tunes and a bit of fun. But let's have some great tunes, shall we? This next one by the Stone Roses.

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1: Thank you there, Jojo. And right now, you're tuned into the Squalls Out show. But today, actually, you've heard of loads of great shows. Hopefully, you were able to tune in. Stephen D was helping us to wake up this morning with the wake-up call, of course. And then it was Jojo, actually, with the Pure Brunch this morning. Yeah, no. Was it? I can't quite remember now. I'm drawing a bit of a blank. Yes, it was Jojo. Yes, on the Pure Brunch. I was drawing a bit of a blank there. Sometimes you have that. I'm just going to blame it on the heat. It just makes life a lot easier, really. And then you had Nathan Thomas on the late lunch before us. And at some point after 4 p.m, Andy B will be helping you to get home today, as always. And of course, it being a Thursday, Analog Jackson will be joining Andy B after 5 p.m. to talk about sensory health. But right now, it is the Squalls Out show. We try and keep things nice and simple because life gets quite complicated and confusing. Things don't always make sense. Whether the temperature is leaving you a bit discombobulated or mounting work and kind of pressure is getting you confused or looking at the news is getting you down, it's good sometimes just to perhaps unplug a little bit, play some great tunes and have a little bit of fun. Just relax perhaps a little bit. So let's enjoy a little bit of this. Quite a nice title to a song by the band Steve. This one is called Smile.

0: there, The Power of Love by Celine Dion. At first, I was thinking it was kind of like a remake of the track Power of Love by Huey Lewis and the News. But no, that's a very different kind of tune there. Quite a gentle kind of track for you. Hope you enjoyed that. Now, it's about time for our School's Out soundtrack. And we do this after 3:30. And of course, we play this tune to promote the show happening later in the day. And that show is, in fact, 90s Tunes, which is presented by Andy Brown. So we'll get into that more on the song, the artist, and a bit more about what you can look forward to on 90s Tunes tonight after these announcements.
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0: Well, the aircon has once again been switched on to keep the room a little bit cooler right now as we're in the studio, Studio One of BBHQ. And it's about time for the School's Out soundtrack. We do this after 3:30. It is after 3:30. Well, about 5 past 3, if that makes sense. I don't think it does really. So let's just move on into the song anyways. So we're playing this tune to promote 90s tunes happening tonight. And we do this every day, promoting the show that happens from 7 till 9. So from 7 till 9 tonight, it will be 90s Tunes, presented by Andy Brown, taking you through the decade of the 90s, playing great 90s tracks, and of course, some fun features as well, like Question of the Week. You'll get the answer to last week's Question of the Week, and you'll be given a new Question of the Week. So that's something to look forward to. But of course, you've got Andy Brown's brilliant banter and some other fun features to look forward to. Definitely recommend tuning in to catch Andy Brown, but I also definitely recommend to tune in for 90s Tunes if you like 90s tunes. And the kind of tunes you could have listened to at that time was tunes like this one. Now, not exclusively, there was lots of other artists and genres about at that time, but this was quite a big artist at the time. She started in the 80s, but she also carried on into the 90s. I think she's still doing music, perhaps. But Madonna, this song is called Nothing Really Matters from 1998. So quite a good tune, really. And I hadn't realized this until a couple of days ago. But you had Michael Jackson, who was known as the King of Pop. Madonna was known as the Queen of Pop as well. So yes, very big in the pop world. This song, though, is a little bit different to some of our usual stuff, kind of a bit more alternative. It's what we categorized it in our library here at Pure 24/7 Radio. So enjoy this tune for you, the kind of music you might be hearing from 7 till 9 p.m. tonight on 90s Tunes. A great 90s track from the late 90s, actually. I hope you enjoy this. Nothing Really Matters is the name of this song. And it has quite a long title. I almost forgot about that. Yes, it has a long kind of intro into the song where it's kind of silent. But those are some of the best tracks when you've got that sort of silent build-up into the song. I do love a good build-up into a song.

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1: That is true. And you just heard two brilliant tunes there. A nice, soft, kind of gentle track by Split Level, Carry You. But before that, you heard our Scorns Out soundtrack, which had a bit of a long, silent intro, which I kind of forgot about at first. But a really good song by Madonna, which is called Nothing Really Matters. Which, you know, things do matter, I think I should point out. But that was what she was singing about in the song. From 1998, the late 90s, and we played that promoting 90s tunes, which I highly recommend tuning into later on today from 7 till 9 p.m. tonight, as I say. And of course, actually, the Get Your Home Show, the Andy B Show will be happening after 90s tunes, but the Get Your Home Show will be happening after this show and before 70s tunes. So yeah, after 4 p.m, you can catch Andy B on the Get Your Home Show. And of course, again, on the Andy B Show later on today. But yes, we've been enjoying plenty of great tunes, and we're going to continue to enjoy some great tunes. This next one, it's by Tina Arena.

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1: Well, it's nearly 4 o'clock, almost time for the Get Your Home show, but we've still got time for a couple great tunes to enjoy. So this next one is from the dance pop category from the year 2002. It's called So Lonely. 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

Really good fun tune there from the dance pop category, which leaves us enough time for one more song, which is going to be by Blondie, actually, Island of Lost Souls, which will be taking us on into the news at 4 o'clock, and then it will be time for the Get Your Home show from 4 till 7 p.m. Don't forget, there are loads of great shows happening today. For one thing, the Get Your Home show after 4, you've got 90s tunes after 7 p.m, and actually the Andy B show after 9 p.m. tonight. Lots to look forward to, and stay tuned for. Thank you for joining me today. I will be back tomorrow, same time, same place, with the Schools Hour show. I will talk to you soon.

0: From the Pure 247 News Hub, this is JoJo reporting. Twin earthquakes kill at least 32 in Venezuela. Trump-backed candidate wins Colombia presidential runoff. Philippines bans a video game linked to high school shooting. Papua New Guinea faces severe food shortages from El Nino. Twin earthquakes kill at least 32 in Venezuela. Twin earthquakes of magnitudes 7.2 and 7.5 struck northwestern Venezuela on the 24th of June, causing widespread destruction in Caracas and surrounding areas. At least 32 people have been confirmed dead, with hundreds injured as buildings collapsed and rescue operations continue amid aftershocks. Authorities have declared a state of emergency, with international aid offers pouring in for the especially affected regions. The powerful quakes occurred just seconds apart, represent one of the strongest seismic events in the country in decades. Trump-backed candidate wins Colombia presidential runoff. Abelardo de la Espriella, the political outsider endorsed by US President Donald Trump, has won Colombia's presidential runoff election. The lawyer and political newcomer defeated candidate Ivan Cepeda, securing victory with strong support on security and anti-crime policies. Cepeda conceded the contested race, marking a shift toward conservative leadership in the South American nation. Trump congratulated the winner, highlighting improved bilateral ties. Philippines ban video game linked to high school shooting. Philippine authorities have temporarily banned the online video game Gorebox following a deadly school shooting in Tacloban City that killed three students. One of the teenage suspects was reportedly an avid player, prompting the Cybercrime Investigation and Coordinating Center to block the app as a precautionary measure during the investigation. President Ferdinand Marcos Jr. expressed openness to broader restrictions on violent games to protect minors. The move has sparked debate on the influence of digital content on youth behavior. Papua New Guinea faces severe food shortages from El Nino. Papua New Guinea is grappling with severe food shortages triggered by a prolonged El Nino weather pattern, leading to widespread crop failures and drought conditions. Frost damage in highland areas and water scarcity in lowlands have devastated staple crops, affecting hundreds of thousands of people. The government has appealed for urgent international assistance as malnutrition rates rise, particularly among children. Relief efforts are underway but face logistical challenges in remote regions. And in other news, London Museum Smithfield to open in November. A new cultural landmark is set to boost London's arts scene as the Museum of London Smithfield prepares to open in November. The venue will house unique exhibits, including Banksy's famous piranhas and the UK's oldest handwritten document. The development has been welcomed as a positive addition to the city's heritage offerings during summer cultural events. 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

0: its bliss.
1: Well, good afternoon to a very confused temperature-controlled room. So I've just been out, I had to go and take someone to Doncaster. It's about an hour away, something like that, all right? 32 degrees, we stood outside the car. Oh, wow. Just got home, 19 degrees. Now, this is the reason why the British weather system is such a fascinating and much-spoken-of thing. You never know what it's going to do next. Quite frankly. Right, I don't want that next song, so I'm going to put some else in. I know exactly what I want, and I can't find it. Talk amongst yourselves. Welcome to the show. My name is Andy B. This indeed is the Get Your Home Show, and you're very welcome to join me. I know what I want. Where's it gone? Oh, there we go. That's what I was after. No, we've got a stupid keyboard in the studio. We're waiting for a new one to come, and it don't work right. No, it's not there. Just, you know, it's fine. You're in safe hands mostly. Just trying to find the one I was looking for. You'll be thankful when I get there. It's gone missing. Where's it gone? It should be here. Ah, hey, right, sorted. There we go. This is what I was looking for.

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because managed to get a little bit of a day date with my much beloved Jojo, who will be here after 6 o'clock, of course, to finish the last hour of my show. But yeah, we went out today a little. We had to make a trip out and take someone somewhere. So I got to have a little bit of time with her, which was nice. We did make a little stop at the Golden Arches, because normally if we go out anywhere and do anything, let's go and get coffee and a cake. We do it like every 17 years or something when we get a, you know, bit of a treat out for a date night. But or day date normally these days, but we didn't do that. It's a bit too hot, so we went to the Golden Arches. Joe had a strawberry milkshake. I had a real Coke, you know the one I mean, like the, not the diet one, not the fake sugar that you're not supposed to drink. No, the real one, the real sugary one, the proper, the classic, otherwise known as Coke. It's not complicated. Just give it its normal name. Anyway, hello, welcome to my show. This is the Get You Home Show. Thank you, Peter, for navigating us between 3 and 4 with schools out. Of course, Nathan was before that, 12 till 3 with the late lunch. And Nathan's back tomorrow from 12 o'clock. More of the same, by the way, with Katie Green from Acts 435. Stephen is, Peter. Peter is back tomorrow for another schools out from 3 till 4. I'm back tomorrow from 4 o'clock, but we've just started this one, so I think maybe we should focus on one day at a time. Now, on this show today, we have got some great music. I've just put these next couple in. We've got Chicago and Kenny Loggins, Days of Thunder and Top Gun, if you want to know the films those two songs come from. That's coming your way in just a moment. And also from 5 o'clock, we've got Ann-Laure Jackson joining me, talk about more things sensory health related. From 6 p.m, as I've already said just a moment ago, Jojo will be here with me to discuss national days and birthdays and all that showstopper challenge to finish. And in this hour, we're not even done. In this hour, we've also got 3 for 3 before 5 o'clock. 3 for 3 after 6 is what it used to be called. This week it changed, not after 6, but before 5, which goes into my interview at 5 o'clock. So 3 for 3. Before 5, I don't know what the category or the genre or the decade is. There will be one of those chosen and 3 artists with the same first letter. But I'm not there yet because I want to do this first. And just realise, both of these tracks have got Tom Cruise as one of the main stars in the film. Not done on purpose. Not that there's anything wrong with that either, by the way.

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do like Razor Light. In the Morning is another one of theirs. It's very good. Like that one quite a bit. Now, we went out shopping just very briefly earlier, Jojo and I, and there's a particularly nice squash that we buy, okay? Hasn't got any rubbish in there. There's no weird chemical things. If you read the ingredients, you can actually recognise what's in there. It's not the cheapest in the world. However, it is very nice. And we have it in small doses. And normally, you get a choice of either orange or like a blackcurrant one, which is very, very pleasant. They've now got a lemony one, which I haven't seen before, which I'm going to sample in just a moment because it looks very good.

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You know, there are some people in my life who are great. They're just good friends. I was just chatting with Gasky just right now, who's at the gathering, and I want to chat with him. You know, he's one of those people that just makes me think, do you know, the world is okay because we have at least one Gasky in the world, and there are many, many, many, many people nearly as awesome as he is.

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1: Been thinking about what to do for the 3 for 3 before 5. 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But it got me thinking that maybe dance pop is the way to go today. For the 3 for 3 feature. 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
1: Katie, by the way, you can hear on Mondays, Pure Brunch, 10 till 12. Tuesday and Thursday, Pure Brunch, that'll be Jojo. Wednesday, Pure Brunch, 10 till 12 is Bob Goody. And Friday's Pure Brunch is Mr. Dan Rouse. Now, on to today's show. We've got the 3 for 3 before 5 feature coming up momentarily. Before we get to that, however, some more music is coming your way, mostly because we are rather into music here at Pure.
2: You all right? You can do it. Beautiful.

The all-seeing eye, if you're trying to work out who was the band just there. Now, we're going to move on to three for three before five. And I've gone for today, dance pop, as I said I would do. So we've got three songs from the dance pop category. And they all start with the letter F, because the third song we're going to play is the first song that I saw that drew me to the letter F. For today's three for three before five. And Lord Jackson will be here with me just after 5 p.m. But here's your three for three. The rules are simple. Same category, genre, decade, or tag category today. And we've gone for the letter F. That's where they have to start from. So we've got, starting with the letter F, the three following artists. We have got Fatboy Slim, 2006. Classic, right here, right now. We got Freddie Mercury from 1992, Living on My Own. This is from his solo album that he did, the one with the opera track. We like that one. And then we're going to jump forwards in time to begin this section anyway, to 2006. This will be Fed LeGrand with Put Your Hands Up for Detroit. And that will make up your three for three before five today. And Lord Jackson will join me after 5 o'clock for our regular Thursday afternoon interview on Century Health. And my wife, Jojo, will be here from six for nonsense and stuff.

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1: From the Pure 247 News Hub, this is Jojo reporting. Twin earthquakes kill at least 32 in Venezuela. Trump-backed candidate wins Colombia presidential runoff. Philippines bans a video game linked to high school shooting. Papua New Guinea faces severe food shortages from El Nino. Twin earthquakes kill at least 32 in Venezuela. Twin earthquakes of magnitudes 7.2 and 7.5 struck northwestern Venezuela on the 24th of June, causing widespread destruction in Caracas and surrounding areas. At least 32 people have been confirmed dead, with hundreds injured as buildings collapsed and rescue operations continue amid aftershocks. Authorities have declared a state of emergency, with international aid offers pouring in for the especially affected regions. The powerful quakes occurred just seconds apart, represent one of the strongest seismic events in the country in decades. Trump-backed candidate wins Colombia presidential runoff. Abelardo de la Espriella, the political outsider endorsed by U.S. President Donald Trump, has won Colombia's presidential runoff election. The lawyer and political newcomer defeated candidate Ivan Cepeda, securing victory with strong support on security and anti-crime policies. Cepeda conceded the contested race, marking a shift toward conservative leadership in the South American nation. Trump congratulated the winner, highlighting improved bilateral ties. Philippines banned video game linked to high school shooting. Philippine authorities have temporarily banned the online video game Gorebox following a deadly school shooting in Tacloban City that killed three students. One of the teenage suspects was reportedly an avid player, prompting the Cybercrime Investigation and Coordinating Center to block the app as a precautionary measure during the investigation. President Ferdinand Marcos Jr. expressed openness to broader restrictions on violent games to protect minors. The move has sparked debate on the influence of digital content on youth behavior. Papua New Guinea faces severe food shortages from El Nino. Papua New Guinea is grappling with severe food shortages triggered by a prolonged El Nino weather pattern, leading to widespread crop failures and drought conditions. Frost damage in highland areas and water scarcity in lowlands have devastated staple crops, affecting hundreds of thousands of people. The government has appealed for urgent international assistance as malnutrition rates rise, particularly among children. Relief efforts are underway but face logistical challenges in remote regions. And in other news, London Museum Smithfield to open in November. A new cultural landmark is set to boost London's arts scene as the Museum of London Smithfield prepares to open in November. The venue will house unique exhibits, including Banksy's famous piranhas and the UK's oldest handwritten document. The development has been welcomed as a positive addition to the city's heritage offerings during summer cultural events. This was the news brought to you by Pure247NewsHub.com.
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0: James Morrison, one last chance here on the Get Your Home Show with me, Andy B. You're very welcome to join me here on Pure 24/7 Radio. 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Tuesdays, we have Dr. Richard Scott. Mondays and Wednesdays, we have all sorts of amazing people coming along from all sorts of backgrounds. And on Thursdays, my regular guest is Anne-Laure Jackson of Sontae on Jersey. Hello, Anne.
1: Hello. Oh, do you know, I love this. Every single week, we can just come whenever we're both free just to meet, to chat, raise awareness of sensory health. And I am so blessed and so happy to be here. Thank you.
0: I enjoy these. I enjoy Richard's. They're very different. Obviously, he's more physical, medical. You're more sensory health, which is a slightly different field of medicine in a sense. But they're different. And I love the fact you're covering wildly different topics. Occasionally, one of you will touch on a topic and I think, I'll ask the other one because it might cross over, as happens. Occupational health, I mean, it is effectively, tell me I'm wrong, but it's basically a medical field, but isn't it a niche within the medical? Or am I completely misconstruing this?
1: Well, occupational therapy, because you called it occupational health.
0: Not what I meant.
1: It's like, yeah, occupational therapy. It is, we do fit under health for the most part, but there's so many of us that are, I mean, that we are medically trained, but it's a combination of a science and an art. That's one of the biggest things that comes through our training. So we have the scientific background, which fits into the therapy, but there's a lot of the how we use ourselves as individuals, that therapeutic use of self to, and that's more the art and the things that we use, the tools, the tasks, the activities, the everyday things that people do. It's how we use those kind of things. That's the art side of it, along with the scientific side of the typical health background. To understand the neurology and the way that our brains and our bodies and our senses work so that we can put those two and two together and hopefully enable people to live happy and healthy and strong, calm, content, coordinated and fulfilled lives.
0: Because I've made the mistake, what is the difference then between occupational health, which I always keep on going to in my mind, and occupational therapy? Because it's both got the word occupation into my brain. It's like, well, it's basically the same thing. I know it's not, but it still is in my head.
1: Yeah. Well, the therapies, the bit that we help people who can't do things in the way that they could before. So the occupation, whatever your occupation is. So for a child, you might play. For somebody in the finance industry, you're more likely to be in an office and you might struggle with some of the accessibility issues in the office or the sensory environments of an office. Or you might, whatever your job is, whatever your occupation is, or if you're retired, and it's how can we occupy you well? Because being occupied, being in some form of constructive and purposeful occupation is so life-giving. And that's where God says he has plans and purposes for us. That's our occupation in what we've been created to be. And we should, when we flow in that, we're just really content and happy beings in that. Occupational health is much more like a human resources thing, I think. I don't actually know that much, but it's more you go to your occupational health department if you've got an actual health need, and they will then sort that out for you. And that's part of that organization of your employment for them to help you back into the workplace. But it's much more of a, I don't quite know exactly what they do. I just know that they're not, they're not therapists. They just have a title. It's because I'm a sensory health coach. That's probably where, it's confusing to mix and mingle those terms. But it was a term, sensory health kit, it was a term that came to me in 2017 because nobody was using it. And I woke up one day and I thought, oh, crumbs, I'm really about, you know, sensory health and fitness and well-being. And yeah, so that's why I chose to be a sensory health coach.
0: Now, I wanted to discuss today, it's a viral clip, which I'm going to explain in a moment, that I saw. It's very relevant to the temperature, but it's a very specific thing. And it has gone a bit viral because of what happened, where it happened, what was going on, who might be responsible, all that. I also want to put this to Richard Scott in a different context, more the physical, medical health side of it. But here's the clip. So this is a bus driver in London within the last few days. On his bus, there was no air conditioning. It was broken. 40 degrees minimum is probably the temperature it was. And the clip was him off the bus, clearly not in a good state of health at that point. It got far too hot. And there were people pouring buckets of water over him to try and cool him down. Now, I want to ask Richard about the medical implications of overheating, because I think that'd be interesting for me to chat with Dr. Scott. However, it got me thinking about the sensory elements, because he was basically having a go at the Mayor of London, saying, this is what we have to put up with. What's the temperature in your office? I bet it's cooler than my office. And there's a bit of a conversation there. But I was thinking about the sensory health, not just to getting hot, because we've kind of touched on that in many, many ways, but this is a real overheating hot problem. And literally, he was at the side of the bus, passengers were running off to try and find a shop with a cold bottle of water. Somebody else found a bucket of water, was pouring it over his head. And it got me thinking immediately about sensory health, because it changed who he was. And that's the physical part, which is why I really want to look at Richard, because he's overheating. His body's now in fight or flight at that point. But sensory health-wise, overheating is going to cause all sorts of problems. And yeah, I guess it would be interesting to think, well, how can we prevent that? But actually, what do we do if somebody is overheating, especially somebody with sensory health issues who cannot cope with a change of sudden temperature or can't cope with a sudden change of pressure on them? The classic one in first aid is, if your child is overheating, do not cuddle them. Let them scream. Don't touch them, because you're going to make the situation worse. But I was thinking about sensory healthy. I'm going on a bit here, but how do we help somebody who is overheated? So now we've got a bit of an issue, who's really struggling. Is there any way of pre-preparing them, kind of, to that sort of scenario? Or is it one of those, you're never going to prepare for it well enough, so just do your best? I mean, I don't know where you'd go with that one.
1: Yeah, that's a really interesting one. And it's exactly as you said. My first thought when you said what they did to him, it's the shock element of that transition. And we know, just as you said, our sensory people having change, a dramatic and sudden change, is huge for the body. Goodness me, it is so alerting. Arousal level, stress, all the hormones, all the chemicals that flood through the system with that dramatic change. However, I think almost under any circumstances, because the actual physical health issue was so paramount, will have been affecting so much of his thinking, of potentially his coordination. I haven't seen him, I don't know, but I know, you know, the aspects of heat exhaustion and dehydration, all of those things, and in the impact that it has on the body that Richard will speak into much, much more. But it's that, how do we help someone to get through that the best possible. The obvious thing is to try and cool the body as soon as possible. And I think it's worth doing that, and then coping with the negative aspects of the dramatic change in temperature that can come. And I would deal with that secondary, only because it is that paramount, because we could be looking at fatalities if you don't actually, if people get just way too hot and then systems start shutting down and whatever else starts happening. It's like, so I would agree with what they did, just to try and do what they could to actually cool the body down. But the preventative aspect is absolutely, if you know that you're going to be in an office like that, or if you, like in a bus or in an office, or here, I don't have air conditioning at the moment. And I know there are certain times of the day when the sun streams through listed windows, so I can't have secondary glazing. Well, I could have secondary glazing, but that's more tricky, but I can't have double glazing. Air conditioning has to go through planning permission. There's lots more things involved in this. And I know that the temperature in here, so I was driving around making sure that I had my enough fans in here while I'm doing this, so that I can talk to you well and I can actually think, because that increase in temperature just affects so many aspects of our body. But it would be beforehand preparing yourself to see what kind of extra air can you get? What kind of things? What ice packs can you get? What cool boxes can you get? What towels can you get to be able to place over yourself? If you can't hold something, if you're driving a bus, you know, you can't hold things, but you can put things on you that are wet. So that the, as it evaporates, it will cool you down so that you can then put things on your head, strap things to your body, get your frozen peas. Yes, you are going to get wet, but if it's not going to affect, you'll know this. If there's water, I don't know, there's maybe certain things that you can't put water or dripping water. If you're driving, that could be a real hazard. You speak into that, but then there can be damp things that could be placed around the body, because there's not a lot else. When the physical is that intense, it's going to override everything else, and we need to deal with physical before we can really get down to sensory. So normally I go sensory first and it feeds into physical and mental health. There are times that you just think, nah, we have to address the physical first, and then if it's that intense, use the sensory so that the physical doesn't get to the extreme. But once it's got to the extreme, we have to deal with it, whatever we can, because we are, you know, you're at risk of people dying at that point. So,
0: I mean, there's obviously an issue. If the water's too cold, you could create shock in the system. It's like jumping into icy water. It can create problems. Richard and I have covered ice baths and why that is not good for certain people with heart issues, because you're more susceptible to the temperature difference can be so great, it can put too great a strain on your heart too quickly. I have to assume it's the other way. I'll ask him that one. But I was thinking about, particularly with what you do, because a lot of it is, okay, here's someone who has a particularly sensory healthy issue. I love the paper one because it just sticks in my head. They can't hold paper. It sets off something in them somehow. Is it the sound? Is it the smell? Is it the touch? And then you come along and you can say, okay, well, we don't think it's a sound because that seems to be okay. And you might then think, well, it's not the look of it. It's the texture. And then you can start to try to help them to desensitize and then be able to hold paper eventually. That's, I would guess, is always going to be kind of the point to overcome the issue. But the thing that this video really struck me with was sometimes you have to do something that people don't want for their own good. Now, on that occasion, as long as the water wasn't too cold, that seems like a fairly sensible solution. One of the things we do as a family, if you don't want to use air conditioning, you get a spray bottle like you use for your plants. Make sure it's clean, please, but spray your arms with clean water. You don't need lots. Yeah. It'll evaporate quite happily under a fan. That will cool you down very, very well. But it just got me thinking that sometimes we do have to force things to happen for people to get beyond it. I know from muscular pain, sometimes you have to exercise through the pain to fix the pain. It goes against everything of you, but it hurts. I had a bad back, so they gave me painkillers. I couldn't feel the pain because I was very, very carefully watched over. And I was basically working through the pain by ignoring the pain because of the pain meds, so I could then stretch the muscle so it wouldn't hurt anymore. Is that similar at all with sensory health?
1: There are aspects. So today, the good timing, today, speaking to a mum, so okay, we've got a child, a teenager actually, who really struggles with clothing and with food. So there's loads and loads of people who have the tactile processing is that kind of like, for want of a very non-clinical word, that they're so overreactive. You touch them unexpectedly. It's the same, similar. With the whole can't touch paper, but the clothes really bother them, their diet's limited. Then we've got some extra smell, we've got some taste, all of that overreactive types of ways of being. So those are instances where we actually, if we get in and we actually do some treatment, it's the only invasive, well, not invasive, avasive? Can you have an avasive? To create a new word here. But it's something that you do. It's something that you do to somebody and you do it on them. So you are physically, so I do always ask permission, but it is a protocol that is about, we have to do something and it's going to maybe make you feel worse before you feel better. But it's something that we have to do to them, you know, on a regular basis throughout the day for days. And but it has the amazing impact of changing that nervous system, of settling it, of enabling them to wear clothes that they couldn't do before, of enabling them to get a hug from mum or dad, or to stop them from turning around and hitting the person at school. It has a really, really good outcome. But there is an element of, are you prepared to feel uncomfortable for a few days? Are you prepared for this to be you know, it's not what you would choose, but I firmly believe in it. But I need that go, you know, that go ahead. But it is a hard thing, but it is definitely one of the things, in fact, the only thing that I'm aware of, she says, that I'm aware of that is actually much more done to a person rather than done with them, because I believe it's for their own good.
0: But so that's where the clinical call comes in, which is why I know we were talking about sciatica earlier. Oh, you've got to do this, it'll fix your sciatica. Well, no, maybe make it worse, actually, because it's much more complicated than, oh, it's just sciatica. I don't think I have that. I've angered my nerve. I don't think I've got the condition as such, but I don't know enough. What I do know is that there are a million people out there all saying, you need to do this, you need to do this, you need to do that. And the thing is, no, most of those things I know, because I know me, would be really bad. I accidentally thought it was a muscle strain, so I straightened it out. I stretched it out, which I've done on other muscles. Not good on a sciatic nerve, completely different. And some of these exercises do involve something of that with, and this is so important, this is with the clinical knowledge that a specific type of sciatic injury can be helped by doing X, Y, or Z, but don't do A off F or G, because you're going to make it worse, which is why, and I have this conversation with Richard frequently, we need to make sure that we're actually going to specialists, not thinking, well, I read it on the internet, therefore I know. No, please don't ever do that, because it's really stupid. I know in the UK the NHS is struggling, but do try and get advice. I suspect it's partly why people are going off and doing stuff on their own. I've had to learn some things for my heart, which I can't get advice about. I'm on very, very strong heart meds. I'm having to figure out stuff because I can't ask anybody. That's not great. But when we can access a specialist, it does help, because in that situation where you're effectively forcing something with their permission to do, you know, you're forcing something to happen. If you went around into your supermarket and started doing that to someone, you'd probably get arrested. But in a clinical context, it's very, very different. And actually, it might be the one thing that person needs.
1: Yeah. It was interesting. We were meeting this week with Roots. Do you know the magazine that provides... Sorry?
0: I know of it, yeah.
1: Yeah. So it's a Melanie Cave and her organization that equips churches for children's and youth works and also intergenerational work. And we had a meeting with folks, so some from across America, some of us in the UK, talking together about how we can help a publication to help equip people to understand the sensory needs. And it's like, yeah, we're so many of us are knowing that it has to be individualized, but how within that concept of things being individualized, can we help people to have some general things? But it's always that balance between generalities that are out there and then making it personal. So between us, we're bouncing idea, what is safe? What are the safe things that we can do? But ultimately, we just kept coming back to the fact that you just need to ask. If you're in a group setting with anybody, we were talking about even like closed captions that you might want on visual, on for screens, and for any songs that you might be singing together, anything that you're watching together. And it's just asking, is there someone in the room for who closed captions is going to be a real pain? Which is the most important, who is going to be distressed the most? Is it the person who can't see the captions, or is it the person who can? And it's like, well, I think we have to ask. You can't always say you've got to put the captions on everything that has a visual thing. Just check the room, read the room, ask the room, start with conversations. So in whatever circumstance you're in the workplace, at church, at home, in the community, in a club, ask the questions and find out who is going to be affected the most, whether you're wanting to add something or whether you're wanting to take some sensory input away. The conversations that you have in that particular context at that moment in time is what matters. Because even if someone is quite sensitive to lights on one day, they might be absolutely fine on the next. So we just need that constant conversation and see where people are at that moment in time to meet their needs there and then, and to do the best that we can in that environment, in that circumstance.
0: Asking questions is such is it a lost art? A slight aside maybe, but sometimes it feels like the ability to actually ask a question is a lost art, because councils are just, they're terrible at this. We've seen the problem, we've identified it, we've spoken to an expert and a consultant, and here's the solution. And then 10 weeks later, why is nobody coming along to this thing? Well, because it's not meeting anybody's needs. Because great, you've done this thing over there, but no one can get to it. Or you've put it on at this time, you didn't think about that. Ah, but this is the best time. But not for the people that can come. And councils across the UK have been terrible at this for decades and decades. They don't actually bother asking questions. They make an assessment that doesn't involve the very people that they want to help. I've met some amazing people who work for councils in different perspectives, and they've done some phenomenal things. But too often they forget to ask a question of the actual people they want to provide a service for or help or what have you. And they just provide this thing. Great. Did you actually ask the people that you want to help if it would help them? I remember a lady who was suffering from MS, so most of her time is spent in a wheelchair. And all she wanted to do was go to church. But they provided all these amazing solutions for her. And she said one day to me, why did they never actually ask me what I wanted and how I could actually receive what help I needed? They just assumed that this is my problem. She's in a wheelchair, therefore, blah, blah, blah. She said, but I'm here. I can do all sorts of things. And she got quite frustrated, but also quite used to it, which I think is, for me personally, that was more upsetting, that she's like, well, that's normal. Because we don't ask questions.
1: It was really interesting. So earlier this morning, I've had a busy day. Earlier this morning, it was at one of my care homes that I love to go and visit. But we were having a chat because it was the first one. I've been going around lots of the care homes on the island here. And we were chatting and we were just in conversation, and I was thinking, oh, how brilliant came the centre. So there's me traveling around the island with my kit in the back of the car, with my gym balls and my Zoom balls and all my sensory bits and pieces and my rollers and smelly things, and, you know, to go and take it to some of our older folk that are in our nursing stroke residential homes. And we had the conversation, and she was like, so you have the centre? But she thought it was for younger people. And I said, no, if you've got some fitter older ones, they would love what we've got there. In fact, all the stuff I'm bringing to you is there, but we've also got swings. And she was saying, oh, do you know, some of my older, they're in their 80s or 90s, but they don't half like to have a bit of fun, and they're a bit naughty. And, you know, if we were just chatting about this, and it was just like, can we come? And I was saying, yes, come to my centre. You know, let's have a look. Let's have folks, you know, have a play. And it's only through that conversation and asking, would they come? Would they like to? What's your centre? You know, just asking those questions was really nice, rather than just assuming, because it was my first time there, what's the best way that this service can be delivered to you? Not always assuming, which I have been for the last number of weeks, that it's better for them, for me to come to them. But I'm now going to go back around to the other homes to say, well, actually, it you know, how does this work for you? Would this work for you? There's always different ways of doing things and thinking things through. And definitely in one of the magazines, we were saying, can we have a different phraseology? Because sometimes it's hard to find the right language. Mm. Asking questions isn't hard. But when you're talking to people, sometimes you don't know what to ask. So I was saying, like, within the magazines, can we just not have once every whatever, something about a phrase that might be more helpful that people won't have thought how to use? As to, if someone's in a, you know, in a wheelchair and you're in a church, for example, and you say, please stand. And what other words could we use? What other phrases could we use? So to give people language to help them to communicate better would be good.
0: I remember we're at a pub sometime on a river going back 35, 40 years ago. And there was a chap sat in there. He had his pint and his plate of chips and chicken or something, minding his own business, just looking at the beautiful scenery. Anyway, the people that I was with, they had a much younger daughter. He was probably sort of 3 or 4. And she just kept on looking at this guy's lack of leg. And you knew what she was thinking. Well, where's his leg? That's not right. That's not normal. And eventually she just, without her parents noticing, because they kept on trying to stop her, she walked up, excuse me, where's your leg? Now, the parents were like, oh, how terrible she's asked that. And the guy was like, why? It's a normal question to ask, isn't it? I should have a leg. I used to have a leg. And they got into this really good banter. And so often, we've got to be more like children. because they're not afraid to, they're not being, she wasn't being rude or offensive. She's not even four. She just said, where's your leg? Because in her brain, she's thinking, well, I've got two legs. You've got one. There's something wrong here. And she asked the question in the most inoffensive, where's your leg? And they got into a good banter. Now, the parents were mortified. Oh, offensive. No. No, there's nothing offensive about asking a simple question in innocence without a point. And I think it was that one reminds me, and it takes it back to where we started this chat, because when the bus driver was off the bus and someone pulled some water, and obviously he wanted more, the person with the bucket said, are you sure you want me to keep going with this? Yes, some more water went on. Would you like some more water? Yes, keep it coming. And I loved the gentle way in which that person, I don't know if it was male or female, I couldn't see them, it doesn't really matter, but they kept saying, do you want some more? Would you like some more water? And then someone said, would you like a cold drink of water? No, no, keep on with the bucket, get me some more. Because he was overheating. But the person doing it kept saying, would you like some more? And it was a beautiful moment of people being good to people. And in a world where we just see horribleness and nastiness and evil and all this sort of stuff, you know, people are basically inherently good. And a guy got hot on a bus, he got off the bus and people ran to his aid. I think personally, that's quite normal and is in no way exceptional.
1: I think it's beautiful. I thought just lovely, and that permission, that asking, but I'm going to do it. I want to do it, but I just need to check that you're happy with another bucket coming over you. I think it's a beautiful thing.
0: And do you know what? I bet that person with a bucket did not go on any council run training sessions on either inclusion or asking questions or being polite to people, or is this too invasive? I bet there was no course for, can I put a bucket of water on someone's head? What are the protocols for health and safety? Just helping another person. And I think we do it quite naturally. And then it gets all messed up and confused because of all the rules getting away. But there was a beautiful viral video, and you can go off and find that if you want to do that. But yeah, London bus driver in the last few days who had a bucket of water very carefully, not chucked, very carefully poured over his head, which made such a difference to his life. People are in good. I think you would agree this. People are basically good. And I will keep on believing that.
1: There's a bait all in there, but yes, absolutely.
0: Right. Anne-Laure Jackson, thank you. Anne-Laure Jackson works on the island of Jersey, but also virtually, so you can connect with her and her services. She's a occupational therapist specializing in sensory health. I'll get there eventually.
1: That's really good. Well done, sir.
0: I get there eventually. You can connect with her easiest way. 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Stay cool, Anne.
1: Thank you. See you soon.
0: Bye.
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2: 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Well, since you ask, let me tell you. In the spotlight is Judy May, the founder of Cova International, with a remarkable story. 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

0: 7.2 and 7.5 struck northwestern Venezuela on the 24th of June, causing widespread destruction in Caracas and surrounding areas. At least 32 people have been confirmed dead, with hundreds injured as buildings collapsed and rescue operations continue amid aftershocks. Authorities have declared a state of emergency, with international aid offers pouring in for the especially affected regions. The powerful quakes occurred just seconds apart, represent one of the strongest seismic events in the country in decades. Trump-backed candidate wins Colombia presidential runoff. Abelardo de la Espriella, the political outsider endorsed by U.S. President Donald Trump, has won Colombia's presidential runoff election. The lawyer and political newcomer defeated candidate Ivan Cepeda, securing victory with strong support on security and anti-crime policies. Cepeda conceded the contested race, marking a shift toward conservative leadership in the South American nation. Trump congratulated the winner, highlighting improved bilateral ties. Philippines ban video game linked to high school shooting. Philippine authorities have temporarily banned the online video game Gorebox following a deadly school shooting in Tacloban City that killed 3 students. One of the teenage suspects was reportedly an avid player, prompting the Cybercrime Investigation and Coordinating Center to block the app as a precautionary measure during the investigation. President Ferdinand Marcos Jr. expressed openness to broader restrictions on violent games to protect minors. The move has sparked debate on the influence of digital content on youth behavior. Papua New Guinea faces severe food shortages from El Nino. Papua New Guinea is grappling with severe food shortages triggered by a prolonged El Nino weather pattern, leading to widespread crop failures and drought conditions. Frost damage in highland areas and water scarcity in lowlands have devastated staple crops, affecting hundreds of thousands of people. The government has appealed for urgent international assistance as malnutrition rates rise, particularly among children. Relief efforts are underway but face logistical challenges in remote regions. And in other news, London Museum Smithfield to open in November. A new cultural landmark is set to boost London's arts scene as the Museum of London Smithfield prepares to open in November. The venue will house unique exhibits, including Banksy's famous piranhas and the UK's oldest handwritten document. The development has been welcomed as a positive addition to the city's heritage offerings during summer cultural events. This was the news brought to you by Pure247NewsHub.com.
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0: Well, we've had Vanessa Carlton, we've had Travis. This is Andy B on the Get Your Home Show on Pure 24/7 Radio. And I am now joined by the ever questionable idea of Jojo.
1: Hello.
0: Hello.
1: Yes, I am here.
0: What? It is hot in German.
1: Oh, well, so well, yeah, I was right. S is heist. Heist. But actually, if you want to say I am hot, it's mir ist heist.
0: But heist means like robbing stuff.
1: Heist.
0: That's robbing stuff. Like heist.
1: Robin.
0: Like a prison heist. Or a bank heist.
1: No, no, heist is
0: it's
1: hot.
0: The same word.
1: No, not heist.
0: Well, they should use a different one. I thought it was a different language.
1: There's no
0: what's
1: tea
0: the point
1: the
0: in
1: end.
0: Learning the language where they're nicking their own words? That just makes no sense.
1: Heist without a T. Heist.
0: They can't even spell it.
1: Oh, no.
0: Honestly, I don't understand. It just baffles me. I find it confusing. Right, and now Jojo joins me every single weekday here on the Get Your Home Show. Not only do I have to work with her on a Sunday, and now I have to work with her 5 days a week as well.
1: Do you know, it dawned on me that you talk to lots of people, don't you? And basically,
0: I think it's fair to say I talk to one or two people a day. Yeah.
1: In fact, all you do is talk, don't you? And it made me think.
0: I do burp sometimes.
1: But hear me out. Because I remember Cliff Richard had to be really careful with his voice. You know, he used to have scarves on. And I'm sure there are a lot of singers who have to protect their voice.
0: Yes, quite normal.
1: You know, so your voice is very, very important, isn't it? You need your voice, don't you?
0: My voice is very precious. It's very precious. My precious.
1: So, yeah, you do like talking,
0: my
1: don't you?
0: Precious.
1: It just dawned on me.
0: At the moment.
1: You're reading The Hobbit again for your 100th time.
0: I said, what shall I read? And you presented me with The Hobbit. So I said, okay.
1: You have lost count of how many times you've read that book, haven't you?
0: I don't know.
1: Can you can tell exactly what was in the film and what's in the book, can't you? You know all the characters, don't you? And everything.
0: No. No, I haven't read The Lord of the Rings 20, 30 times either.
1: It's good for your brain, isn't it?
0: But
1: reading?
0: It's not a very big book, is it? It doesn't take long to read.
1: Yeah.
0: Is this like, a week of reading or
1: well,
0: something?
1: Well, it's not War and Peace, is it?
0: No, exactly. It's a short book. I was having a chat with Richard Scott one day. Somebody says, oh, you should get short articles in your magazine. Make them like super short. 600 words is the article in the magazine. And Richard said, what? 2,000 words is what I consider a short article, he said.
1: I suppose you could have cartoons with a little caption or a small word or just the picture tells you, you know, something.
0: Cartoon.
1: Picture speaks more than words or something.
0: Yeah, a picture is 1,000 words, apparently.
1: Yes.
0: So people have said.
1: Who said that? It's got to be somebody actually
0: very
1: said
0: clever
1: that.
0: Who was very late on a deadline with a piece of work, I would imagine.
1: Yeah.
0: Now, the temperature, if you're not British, okay, you need to understand the confusion of living in these lands called Great Britain, okay? We never know what temperature is going to be. We never know if it's going to rain. I am looking right now with the window open, the air conditioning turned off in the studio. If you're melting, I'm basking.
1: We were outside, absolutely melting. And
0: 32 degrees in Doncaster about 10 o'clock this morning.
1: I called ahead to the team and said, look, make sure the aircon's on for Andy B because it's, you know, it's going to be too hot. I can't believe you turned it off.
0: My show cops for the hottest weather. Yeah. It's just the way it is because of what the time of the day it is. We're at the particular side of the house where the sun hits it at about lunchtime. So I get the hottest weather. So the air conditioning for my show, it's, well, let's
1: quite
0: put it this way.
1: Quite important.
0: It's air conditioning or you can just listen to tunes and I'll be in the freezer. It's one of the two. I turned it off.
1: Yeah.
0: It's Doncaster, 12 o'clock or so, 32 degrees.
1: Yeah.
0: Insane. I thought 40.3 degrees in Spain in 2004 with you. I thought that was insane temperature.
1: Yeah.
0: That's like crazy. That's like the Sahara Desert on the hot day. Apparently not. Yeah. But 32 degrees in Doncaster. We were coming home and I said, those look a bit scary, those clouds, don't they? We both thought, are they normal? It's 19 degrees in the studio.
1: Wow, what a difference.
0: I've got a fan on which I could probably turn off.
1: Yeah, I could get away with it.
0: Don't really need it. I'm actually getting a little bit cold, to be honest.
1: I was surprised. I went running in two different directions.
0: Actually, I think I'll turn the fan off. I'm not being silly.
1: I'm not being silly, but I must admit, I nearly put my jacket on earlier. I was feeling a bit cold. I had goosebumps.
0: Can you turn the fan off because you're closer?
1: Just one moment.
0: You're actually closer to the fan. It's a tower fan that we've got in the studio, but I actually don't need it. I've got a little USB fan. I'm turning that off. If you're melting somewhere, for once we've won on the weather.
1: I made a handmade fan on Pure Brunch this morning and I was trying to keep myself cool.
0: Is that what it was?
1: Yeah. I was like flapping it around.
0: It's in the bin.
1: Oh, did you see it?
0: Well, I thought it was someone who just made a bit of a mess and tried to tidy it up. So I put it in the bin.
1: Thank you.
0: I didn't know.
1: Anyway, so I was saying, right, I went running in two different directions. So I went one way and others went the other.
0: And your leg went the other.
1: No.
0: And I was going one way and my body said, no, I'm going back to bed.
1: There was not much difference between me and the others. Right. And they got poured on with rain and I was fine.
0: Uh-huh.
1: And so there was a cloud just over there. And so that you can have different climates within just meters of each other, can't you?
0: You can. If I look over your left shoulder, it looks like it's utterly thrown it down with rain.
1: Yeah.
0: It's not. It's a very heavy mist.
1: Oh, wow.
0: So that's quite far in the distance.
1: Do you know, when we have these conversations about weather, it's a bit like sport. I wish I knew more and I wish I understood more. I wish I could be more knowledgeable.
0: I know everything you need to know about weather. I studied weather at school. I did A-level geography. What would you like to know?
1: You're making me laugh.
0: No, I did I studied geography at A-level.
1: What do you need
0: to
1: know?
0: It was my second best grade. What would you like to know?
1: I don't know. Why does it hail in the summer?
0: I don't know, because it gets very confused.
1: Oh, okay. Oh, wow. That was so knowledgeable.
0: Confused clouds. Mm. It's the cumulo confused clouds.
1: Oh, I see.
0: It's a special sort, you see.
1: Ah.
0: Cumulo something. It's cumulo strato.
1: Eclipse of the cloud or something.
0: Confused-o clouds.
1: Is that Latin?
0: Yeah.
1: It's the Latin. Well, you see, you do know language, don't you?
0: Absolutely, you see.
1: Wow, hidden talent.
0: Granted,
1: Latin.
0: My second best grade at school was an E.
1: See, I'm not old enough to have been learning Latin at school. Are you saying you're old enough to be learning Latin at school? Because that stopped at a certain time, didn't it?
0: Cumulo confused though is necessarily.
1: No, it literally was, didn't it? We used to learn Latin at school.
0: Did you?
1: Well, me.
0: How old are you?
1: I'm too young. But back in the day, Latin
0: Which
1: was...
0: Which day?
1: Well, sometime, I'm sure of it.
0: No, hang on. Which day were they studying Latin? Because I don't do it.
1: Yeah, it was normal at school.
0: Isn't it carpe diem? There we go.
1: Oh, I don't know.
0: No, I haven't got a clue. I just know it.
1: Sure, you haven't been rude. If you don't know what
0: Pretty
1: you're saying.
0: Sure. Yeah, it's bizarre, isn't it? The fan's gone off, both of them. The window's open. The aircon's sitting there on standby mode.
1: Yeah, not going to put it away. Not yet.
0: No. This is we talk about. This is why we talk about the weather, because it's very exciting.
1: It is. You don't know what's going to happen from moment to moment.
0: No, you don't. You truly don't. And we found. I was talking about the new lemon squash we found.
1: Oh,
0: I didn't give
1: nice.
0: The brand away, but we buy a very nice squash. It's a real old school squash. I remember this. This makes me chuckle. So it was a group of mums, okay, home educated mums. And sadly, yes, they were very stereotypical homemade mums and all that. But they said, we're going to make squash. I'm not buying this rubbish from the supermarket any longer. It's bad for my children. It's too much sugar. I'm going to make squash the old-fashioned way. Do you know how much sugar is in a proper squash?
1: Oh, no.
0: My kids will be dead from sugar. It was quite funny watching them as they realised that actually the homemade stuff has way more sugar than the supermarket bought stuff that they said was terrible. It was quite
1: funny.
0: Yeah,
1: but you don't have all the other stuff that you don't want in there.
0: Well, no, I wasn't commenting on that part. But Stephen has made some fresh lemonade.
1: Yeah.
0: He's not here at the moment. But we've got some fresh lemonade to enjoy later on, so that's good. In the heat, which isn't here.
1: Oh, I know. I mean, to be honest, going back to the lemonade, it's like making biscuits, isn't it? You think, right, I'm going to make my own. I'm sure it'd be better quality, you know. I'm sure it'd be better
0: with
1: E-numbers. But yeah, the fat and the sugar that goes in, it's the same sort of problem, isn't it?
0: Yes, but the thing is, you're putting actual fat and actual sugar into the recipe, not stuff that's used to industrially clean metalwork.
1: No, don't.
0: That, by the way, is what most sugars in your foods are for.
1: Could you?
0: I'm just saying.
1: Could you bend it?
0: I actually do know my stuff
1: bend it.
0: Most of the fake sugars in your food that have been replaced, instead of the proper sugar, we have fake sugar. That fake sugar is designed to clean industrial metal complexes.
1: You know, I know you're saying something like bad news and stuff. Because I want to burst into that song.
0: The hills are alive.
1: No, not that one. The one that says, it is from The Sound of Music, but it's like raindrops on roses.
0: Oh, that one.
1: No, you know, the cheer yourself up like.
0: Yeah.
1: Anyway, we're doing national days and birthdays, are we?
0: We can get
1: That's what
0: to
1: I'm
0: there
1: here
0: at some
1: for.
0: Point. No, you're not. So we bought some lemon squash. It's a bit of a posher one. We don't have it lots. It's the only thing that works for my throat. I used to use full strength Coca-Cola. It's the only thing that actually keeps my throat clear. Don't know what's in it, but it's better than the other stuff around.
1: Do you know what? I'm just thinking, is that a colloquialism? Because I don't know if people will all know what squash is. Because it's not actually squash. Because squash is a vegetable, isn't it? So why do we call it squash?
0: I don't know.
1: I mean, is it because we squash the fruit? Maybe it's a squash.
0: I guess it's because you squash it.
1: Squishy, squashy, yeah.
0: You squish the stuff, I think.
1: Anyway, it's a lemon cordial. Is that what you call it?
0: No, it's not a cordial. There is we tried the cordial and I thought it was vile. So this is actual, what I would say was normal squash.
1: Squash, yeah.
0: But here's the thing. They do an orange one. We usually buy the orange or the blackcurrant. There's only usually one or two types in the supermarkets. It's not very common. It's not very cheap. It is proper. And so usually we buy the one of the two that's there. Today we found four types of flavor. I know,
1: it's so exciting, isn't it?
0: It's just wow.
1: Summer. It's like an exciting day.
0: It's really, really cool. And so we bought some lemon. And here's the thing about the orange. If I drink normal orange squash, I usually throw up. I can't stand it. It's vile, hideous, sickening taste. I can't stand it. I throw up.
1: I wonder what's in it then.
0: I don't know. Probably no oranges is probably the big problem.
1: Aww.
0: But they do an orange squash with actual orange malt in it. It's gorgeous.
1: Tastes like orange, doesn't it?
0: Tastes like orange. And you and I have a very orange drink later.
1: Oh, now even better.
0: Yes, this is an actual organic drink, which is very nice. We don't buy it very often because it's not cheap. It's £2 in the supermarket.
1: I know. I love it when they put the price down.
0: Not £3.50. I used to buy it when it was £1.50.
1: Oh, the good old days. You get nostalgic again.
0: On offer, it's £2.15. But hey.
1: We did nostalgia yesterday.
0: Yeah, nostalgia. Nostalgia.
1: Yeah.
0: It's like an old Ford Cortina, isn't it?
1: Is that Latin? Nostalgia.
0: The Ford Nostalgia, otherwise known as nostalgia. Now, what was I going to ask you?
1: I don't know. You didn't ask me.
0: What's Misty in German?
1: Oh, no, that's quite a difficult one. I don't know.
0: You got a degree in German and you know what Misty is. I mean,
1: We never had mist, so we didn't talk about it.
0: What the Germans don't have weather?
1: Well, they have weather, but, you know, I don't remember it being misty. No. It was Christmas, so I don't know. I didn't even
0: know what the
1: snow.
0: French for bell ringing is.
1: Oh, come on. No. Do you know what it is?
0: Yes, I do.
1: Go on then.
0: Now, bearing in mind, I failed my French. I didn't get a pass grade at French.
1: Yeah.
0: For some reason, this stuff, because when we were going around the school one day, around the A-level class, there were 15 of us or something, studying French A-level. To be honest, I love the language of the French. I love the food. I love the culture. I love the people. God, speaking for toffee, but I love having a go. It's like me and snooker. I absolutely love it. I'm utterly appalling. But I like having a go. And anyway, so we went around the room and the teacher said, okay, let's put my language to the test, show off. And we were all asked to come with hobbies that we like to do. I like to play football. Yeah, that's this. And I like to play the piano. Yeah, that's that. Anyway, one of the kids stood up and said, I like bell ringing. The look on the teacher's face.
1: Oh, no.
0: Of
1: help me.
0: Pretty much, actually. A clochon de dinde.
1: Oh.
0: Now, if that's right or wrong, I don't know. But this is what the teacher said to us.
1: Sweet.
0: It stuck in my mind.
1: Yeah, I'll work out what misty is for the next time.
0: It is misty weather.
1: Es ist dot dot dot.
0: Misty.
1: Yes.
0: But why are they nicking the English words?
1: What, misty?
0: Well, no, it is iced. Like, iced is a British word. It's English.
1: No, hot is English. Heist is German.
0: Yeah, but heist is an English word.
1: Heist, for a robbery. Yeah, I didn't say heist.
0: The Germans then robbing our words.
1: No, it didn't say heist. There's no T.
0: Well, there is when I say it. Right, national. Are we learning German one language at a time?
1: Yeah.
0: You actually do speak German. I don't.
1: Yes.
0: As we probably established. I can sound very French.
1: Oh, yeah.
0: Yeah. No, I genuinely can. French people always mistook me for French, except for my language, which was not ideal. It wasn't grammatically correct. I know I've said this before, but it still makes me chuckle that my French teacher, this amazing 30-year degree, teach people French thing. And he says, now, Andrew, you've got to learn your grammar. It's so important. The French people are a very forgiving people, but they will never understand you unless you can get your grammar correct. I never got my grammar correct. And the French people, irritatingly to my teacher, understood exactly what I said. And all my peers who were getting it perfect. Oh, very well done. That was correct there, little Jimmy. And the French people were saying, what was that?
1: I wonder if it's like pigeon. I wonder what pigeon English is in French. You know what I mean? Like pigeon French. Like
0: pigeon.
1: Were you speaking pigeon French or something like that?
0: Well, the thing is, when I said to the French people, why is it you understand me and nobody else when they're speaking your language correctly?
1: Yeah.
0: And I'm
1: not.
0: Well, I'm butchering it with a machete made of a brick to try and speak your language. Yes, they said, but when you try and speak French, you're using your hands and you tell a story.
1: I see.
0: And we know exactly what you mean because you explain it in such a way that we understand it. Even though it's not the correct words in the right sequence, who cares about grammar? What's the difference between lay and le and la? It all means the word the. It's stupid. And this is the thing. It doesn't make a difference.
1: Ah.
0: Whether it's EZ or EX or ESS or whatever the
1: endings were. Well, it's a good job you're not doing radio in French because they wouldn't be able to see your hands moving, would they? No. That would be difficult, wouldn't it?
0: That would be a negative. But I just love the fact my teacher was getting really wound up because the French all understood what I was saying. but it's not correct. But they understand me, isn't that? See, that's the thing. Communication language, surely the basics of any communication, whether it's writing or speaking or whatever, the basics of any communication is that I can speak to somebody and they know what I'm trying to say and can communicate back, which is why my French teacher got so annoyed that all the French people knew exactly what I was trying to say and I was saying it wrong. It makes me very happy to know that I wound him up in that way. He was a lovely man, by the way. No, I have no evil against him. It just makes me, I just chuckles.
1: Who knew we'd have so many language stories to tell people?
0: I know, especially from the guy that couldn't speak it because I failed. Did I tell you what my, it was two French teachers. Did I tell you what they said in the first time I walked into the classroom at A-level?
1: No.
0: What are you doing here? You failed your last exam. You're not good enough for this class.
1: Oh, that's a shame, isn't it?
0: Thanks for that.
1: I don't think you failed if you keep trying. That's not failure, is it? Was there some sort of phrase about that?
0: I was really, really grateful because the French teacher at my school was just a horrible, grumpy so-and-so. But we were combined sixth form. And the other French teacher, he was lovely. He just encouraged me. And he said, okay, this may not be the most natural thing, but he could see that I was trying. The other one at my actual school, he was just a grumpy so-and-so. Aww. Not speaking it correctly.
1: So I don't think you failed. I think if you're trying, then you've succeeded.
0: I'm very trying. National days. Mm-hmm. Goat's cheese day.
1: Don't like goat's cheese, do you?
0: Feta.
1: Oh, I like feta. Is that goat's cheese?
0: Yes.
1: Oh, there you go. I like feta.
0: So you don't like goat's cheese unless it's feta, which is goat's cheese.
1: We don't have it. We should have that.
0: Well, thank you for your clarity.
1: What? Me?
0: Yeah. I don't like goat's cheese. Oh, I like that one.
1: Okay, goat's cheese. You are me likey. I want feta now.
0: It comes in oil, doesn't it? It's a bit
1: yeah,
0: odd.
1: Yeah, yeah.
0: It comes in the oily stuff. Mm. Little cubey things.
1: Mm, I really like that.
0: But not goat's cheese, obviously. Catfish day.
1: Yeah. I don't think I've eaten it, but
0: it's catfish, the rats of the sea.
1: I don't think so.
0: They eat everything that you don't want them to eat.
1: So well liked.
0: Okay. Beatles Day.
1: Is that Beatles the car or little insects?
0: Are they spelt the same?
1: No, the beetle has two E's. A beetle, the other car beetle has an A, doesn't it? BEA.
0: Okay.
1: I don't know because I'm not very good at spelling.
0: Is that the Beatles Day or Beetle the Cars Day? Or is it a typo and it's actually the little black beetles?
1: I thought we had a Beetle Car Day yesterday. Didn't we? Or was that a different car?
0: I know it's a different one.
1: Oh.
0: I don't remember.
1: That was Beatles yesterday.
0: Well, I've been to sleep since then. I slept until 10 o'clock this morning.
1: Ooh.
0: You didn't wake me up or anything.
1: I know.
0: I was deeply asleep. It's been a while. Colour TV day. Do you remember? I know Joe answered the answer to this. Do you remember a black and white TV? Do you still have a black and white television set with, this will date you, with a dial, no buttons? Can you imagine giving that to a 10-year-old today? Easy TV. What's supposed to do with that? It's got a dial. Where's the buttons?
1: All Creatures Great and Small, wasn't it, with the vets, and they had an episode where the black and white their very first, and he was glued to it, wasn't he? He was twisting the knob to get the signal just right.
0: Here's the thing though, I remember we first time we tried digital TV. We haven't got a TV license anymore, but this is years ago. First time we tried digital TV, which was kind of the beginning of the end, what I discovered was analog, the old school black and white TV, terrestrial television.
1: Yeah.
0: You could have the worst signal in the world and you could see the picture and hear it.
1: Ah.
0: Fine. Then digital TV came along. Oh, it's so much better. Oh, it's like next generation. It's so much improved. No. Because unless you have a perfect signal, you can't see nothing.
1: Well, it's funny you should say, I remember growing up, my brother being up on the roof, moving the aerial. Now, a bit, left a bit, right a bit, and that was terrestrial TV, wasn't it? I just remember. Now, just don't move a muscle. Could you just stay there? We've got the picture now. Yeah. Is there freezing up on the roof?
0: And it's all that stuff. But the thing is, it bugs me because, oh, it's much better. No, it's not. No, the point of television is to be able to watch the TV. This was the beginning of the end for me. I've had enough of TV because unless it's a perfect signal, you get nothing.
1: Ah.
0: But no, that's not an improvement.
1: All or nothing, eh?
0: Yeah, exactly. That's not an improvement.
1: Not really, no.
0: So it was the beginning
1: although
0: of the
1: you
0: end.
1: Do get irritated by pictures that aren't quite right, you have to fix it, don't you?
0: Yes.
1: You can't watch it unless it's absolutely
0: I don't care
1: perfect.
0: If it's hanging in the museum gallery, I'm going
1: to
0: fix it.
1: So All or Nothing's probably better for you because it's like, well, you need to have a good picture, otherwise you just can't watch it. And the same for sound, isn't it? You can't cope it with, if it's, the, what's it when it's out of sync? You really hate, I mean, I get annoyed, but you really can't handle that.
0: Yeah, I think our DVD players, well, it was secondhand when we bought it. It was old, but it does have a very good surround sound with a bass system, which is very good. And we live in a detached house.
1: You wouldn't like watching foreign films then, because obviously their lips are going to move differently to
0: English. No, but that's
1: different.
0: That's funny. That's funny. Bless them, they can't speak English. They're having a go, eh? No, so it was honestly, genuinely, this is why we don't have a TV licensing bar. I got sick and tired of, it's not quite a good enough scenario, you can't watch it.
1: Yeah.
0: But my black and white could, and my colour TV could, and now it don't work.
1: Can you, to black and white TVs, are they still sold? Are they still, they still work?
0: They wouldn't work.
1: Ah.
0: In fact, they couldn't work because it's the wrong signal. They've turned it all off.
1: Oh, they turned it all off. Oh,
0: but
1: right.
0: One of the reasons we don't have a TV and don't watch any television, because we haven't got a TV license, we got rid of it. So what's the point?
1: Because you didn't get a good picture. No. I think people aren't getting good pictures.
0: Well, I'm sure some people are, but it's why? I can't be bothered.
1: I don't think
0: getting all this rubbish at the end, like 400 channels or whatever, great, full of rubbish and shopping channels which I don't want. BBC, I can't watch it. That's ITV, no, it's not on.
1: That's the top 10. That is top 10 of boring things. Watching shopping channels. Remember, we covered that yesterday.
0: How is it they were, but the main channels don't?
1: Yeah, funny, isn't it?
0: So part of the reason why we don't have a TV, we got rid of it in 2015. Was the last time we had a TV license?
1: It's been that long.
0: It was 11 years ago, and that was fun. You ever tried cancelling your TV license? Can't do that. We'll fine you. We'll kill you and send you to jail. But I just don't want a TV license. Thanks so much.
1: Oh, yeah.
0: Is it compulsory? No. In the end, it got so bad and so many threats of prison, literally. There's people listening in the world laughing at this. This is the British nonsense. I wrote to my MP, who had to get involved, and write to the head of the licensing thing to say, stop threatening and hassling this individual who doesn't want a TV. Let it go.
1: Oh, don't, we can't do that song again. We've already done that this week.
0: Sorry, it is a soapbox for mine. If you want a TV license, then great. If you don't want one,
1: I know.
0: Here's a thing. Did you know in the UK, if you don't want to watch TV, you don't have to. You don't have to have a TV license, and you don't have to tell them if you don't want one.
1: So what is colour TV then, Day? Just celebrating the fact that we have colour now instead of black and white?
0: I don't know.
1: Okay, fair enough.
0: It's also the day that sets me off on a tangent.
1: Does it? I don't think there's a day for that. That's every day.
0: Every day. Yeah. This is the thing. People don't realise. We got a letter the other day. You've not told us you don't want a TV licence. No. Well, you meant to tell us, or we'll come and inspect your house. No, you won't. We'll come and... No, you won't, because you're not allowed in the house.
1: Yeah, I think there's people on...
0: They have no legal right.
1: People on the internet kind of get annoyed by that, don't they? And they tell you what to do.
0: Because you imagine if you've got Amazon, Netflix, Disney, we're going to inspect your home if you... It's very simple. You have a subscription opt-in service.
1: Yeah.
0: Problem solved.
1: I think they were looking at that, weren't they, as a potential
0: idea. Well,
1: let's just
0: stop looking and do it. It's not exactly brand new technology. We're not talking about reinventing the wheel.
1: Yeah.
0: Just do what the others do.
1: Yeah. If it works, you know, why not?
0: Opt-in. So if you're getting threatened letters like we did to The Occupier, that's not my name, funnily enough, so I can ignore it. Mm. It's true.
1: Yeah, true.
0: It's actual legal fact. Right. Seafarer Day.
1: Okay.
0: Now, not so much of this house, it's very uncommon, but our last house was less than 15 minutes cycle from the sea.
1: Mm.
0: And when the foghorns were going off at night, we would be woken up by foghorns.
1: Yeah.
0: I'll tell you now, it'll wake you up, a foghorn, 10 miles out to sea. And we'd be thinking, is there a boat about to crash into the house? We're 15 minutes cycle from the beach. But you could hear the foghorns. It was quite fun.
1: Of not again. It's not Sound of Music, it's Mary Poppins. Remember, there was that guy, that sea captain, that was in the middle of London. That's nowhere. I know, they've got the Thames, so you'd have boats coming down the Thames. Perhaps would you have foghorns going on the big river, the Thames? I suppose you might, because is it a warning, isn't it? Is it a warning?
0: There's probably some stupid law that says no, you're not allowed. It's not London.
1: I don't know.
0: It's stupid. What was I saw earlier? Oh, this is it. Camden Borough Council. This is in the Times newspaper. Go and find it out if you want to find this. I'm not making this up. They are ripping out air conditioning units from people's houses because it's not in line with their zero carbon emission policy.
1: Wow. I don't know what to say to that.
0: I have a few things to say, but they've been said by others. You can check that one out on the Times. That's fascinating nonsense, isn't it?
1: Oh, gosh.
0: 40 degrees heat wave. Turn your aircon off. It's bad for the environment.
1: Do what you can to stay cool, but
0: do you know what else is bad for the environment? Death.
1: Yeah, I mean,
0: saying.
1: We've got to try and stay cool. I mean, they should be encouraging people to stay cool and honestly, find ways to be cool.
0: If there's a problem with energy, here's Andy B's solution. Build some power stations that supply electricity. And we have an abundance of coal, which we can use to make power.
1: Yeah.
0: It's not exactly rocket science, okay? Because we have them and they're there. And if you chat to some miners in, I don't know, Wolverhampton or in Dudley or perhaps even in Wales, there are some coal mines. That has coal. And you can burn coal and make heat. Heat turns to water. Water turns to steam turbines and you make electricity. It's almost like we have idiots in control of our electric.
1: Oh, no, you used the I word. No, there's oil as well. We've got oil, haven't we?
0: Yeah, and gas.
1: Got all sorts of stuff that we could use.
0: It's almost like God wanted to give us an abundance of energy creating materials that we could use.
1: Yeah.
0: To make our lives better.
1: Well, keep us warm and keep us cool, which is pretty amazing, isn't it?
0: What's that Pink Floyd song? The Lunatics are in running the... Something.
1: I don't know that song.
0: I can't remember it. It's probably not on Pure. It's honestly, we need more power. It's not hard. We're in an oldish house and we are always running out of plug sockets because there aren't enough. Okay.
1: Yeah.
0: You go back 50 years, you had one plug socket. That was probably enough for your entire household's family of houses. Whereas today, you want probably 10 plug sockets in a room. In our studio, we've got cables stretching all over the place to make it work.
1: Yeah.
0: Because there's not enough.
1: Mm.
0: We use power more. It's okay. You build a power station made from coal-powered stuff and you can make electricity.
1: Yeah, and there's also environmentally useful ones like digging underground.
0: Which often don't work. There's wind turbines that basically are terrible for the environment.
1: Digging under the ground, that's a really good source of coal. Heat. No, heat from inside.
0: Oh, geothermal power.
1: Yeah, that's it. Yeah, that's
0: not
1: cool.
0: Always suitable.
1: Ah.
0: No, because you need to have the water under the... Here's the thing. So the water under the ground is under pressure. Therefore, it's hotter at a lower temperature. I know it boils lower. So you can then bring that hot water up and it boils, basically. Yeah. So you can make water. We almost got it in a house. Ooh. We bought. It was like 15 grand or something for geothermal.
1: Is this your geography A-level coming out? Ooh.
0: I remember in geography and they said, here's the problem with solar power, wind turbine power, tidal power. It is insanely expensive and basically pointless in the British Isles.
1: Yeah. So what did they say was useful? Did they come up with anything useful?
0: Or nuclear?
1: No, I mean, okay. Yeah.
0: That's it.
1: Is that all we can do?
0: Yes.
1: And we can't do you said we nearly had a house with a geo. What's it?
0: Geothermal's fine in very localized areas.
1: Yeah.
0: In Russia, quite a few of the big tower blocks have it. You get heating and water for free.
1: I went to this festival once and I cycled a bike and it made juice. So what about bicycle power?
0: Yeah, but not enough.
1: And people do the washing machine, don't they? They go for a cycle and they.
0: There was an off-grid cabin in the States, and someone did install a bicycle on a washing machine.
1: Yeah.
0: With a chain system, so they could do two gears, slow rotation, and fast for the spin.
1: Cool.
0: As a proper I don't get how expensive your washing machine. Your washing machine is designed. Are you ready for this?
1: Yeah.
0: To turn.
1: That's brilliant, though.
0: Sometimes slow. Sometimes fast.
1: Yeah, but
0: the slow is called an agitation wash. And the reason for the paddles is it forces the clothes to fall on each other. And when you're done with that, it then spins. That, I don't care if you've got a 200 quid washing machine or £1 million washing machine. That's all they do.
1: But isn't that brilliant though? Because two birds with one stone, isn't it? You basically exercise and you get your washing done. I like that.
0: Now, the only way of producing power sensibly is nuclear or coal. That's it. Mm. Wind turbines are really dreadful for the environment. They're terrible. They're shocking. They're really bad. And they look mingy and ugly. They're horrible.
1: Oh, I quite like them. They look like windmills.
0: Now, I had a chat earlier with someone. Sensible. Cover every single car park with solar panels. That's a sensible idea because...
1: It's very hot there, isn't it? Yeah.
0: Well, it does any car park. You just cover every single car park with solar panels. Leave the green fields. Get your solar panels out and off fields. Stick it on a big lump of concrete. Mm. No one's going to be upset about that. You get shelter for the cars, which makes them cooler.
1: Mm.
0: Win-win. And you get to generate electricity when it's hot and sunny. You see?
1: Yeah, cool.
0: And the solar, tidal power.
1: Wow, we are solving the world's problems, aren't we?
0: You see, we did study energy creating stuff at school. I was really interested in that. And the conclusion was really simple. Yes, you can. Don't be stupid. Build a power station. It's a lot better.
1: Mm.
0: It's much easier, much more better for the environment.
1: Yeah.
0: Because it's the amount of money in the little tidal power.
1: I'm sure people have been told. So there's probably...
0: Yeah, but there's not much money in power stations, is there?
1: In there.
0: There's more money in tidal power.
1: Is there?
0: It costs like £10 million to build a little teeny tiny thing that occasionally wobbles up and down a little bit and makes electricity. It's more fancy.
1: Yeah.
0: Coal power is not very exciting. It works, though.
1: Hmm.
0: You know, we're fixing the world one at a time.
1: We haven't done, have we done the national days then? And I think so. Well, birthdays. We've got some birthdays.
0: We've got two birthdays for you. Oh. Basketball.
1: Oh, no. Go on then. I'm ready for
0: basketball.
1: It.
0: Basketball. Them the one that dribbles all the time.
1: No.
0: They need like a cloth around their chin. Be a lot better. Do you reckon the floor gets wet after they dribble a lot?
1: No, I don't think so.
0: But it's dribbling.
1: I don't think so.
0: They're dribbling all over the place.
1: They're not dribbling.
0: It is. I've heard this. I've heard the commentary. He's dribbling.
1: That means bouncing the ball up and down.
0: No, it doesn't.
1: It just does.
0: No, because that'd be bouncing the ball up and down. If it was that, they'd say he was bouncing the ball.
1: What would you call it? One word for bouncing the ball up and down?
0: Bouncing. Why do we use words that we don't mean?
1: Dribble.
0: Well, dribble is what happens when liquid comes out of your mouth.
1: No, it has more than one meaning. Words have more than one meaning. Sometimes well, like heist, as like many
0: Germans
1: five.
0: The Germans have heisted our word heist for hot. That kind of thing. So basketball player Del Curry turns 62. Here's what I don't understand. For some reason, someone's written down people who are dead birthdays. But it's not their birthday, is it? Because they're dead. Not being funny.
1: Well.
0: Like, they're dead.
1: It's when they were born, wasn't it? Yeah.
0: Yeah, but they're dead. Can we not celebrate the living?
1: Well, it's still a birthday, isn't it?
0: Yeah, but can we not celebrate the living?
1: Well, we're celebrating people, you know, the lives they brought.
0: But they're dead.
1: But
0: I don't want to forget people, but I'd rather...
1: don't read it out then, just leave it.
0: I refuse to, I've crossed them out. I want to celebrate the living.
1: Well, yeah.
0: Because it's good to remember the past. Don't ever... Well, that's stupid about nonsense about ripping off statues of stupidity. We need to remember the past, otherwise we'll do it again. Mm. Look at what's happening in the world right now for the Jewish community living in fear. We're not learning. We're doing the same thing again.
1: Yeah.
0: But why would you celebrate a birthday for someone who's dead?
1: Because you care about them, because they're important to you, because they mean something.
0: So you remember them.
1: History.
0: So you might remember them on the anniversary of their death.
1: Yeah,
0: that would make sense.
1: That's it then.
0: Every year when we remember our daughter who died in 11 weeks, remember that was fine.
1: Yeah.
0: But why would you want to set, someone's written it down. Not us, not our team.
1: Yeah.
0: Stupid. Anyway, basketball player, Del Curry turns 62. Mm-hmm. I don't think he dribbles anymore.
1: No.
0: No, not because he don't play basketball. 62 is a bit old.
1: Dribbling days are over.
0: He's a bit old.
1: Mm.
0: When do you finish being a basketball player?
1: I don't know.
0: Because like football, they're over by about 3 years
1: old. Well, I think they keep playing till whenever they feel like stopping. Because you can keep going, can't you, for as long as you like.
0: Fair enough. So Ricky Gervais.
1: Yeah.
0: Do you know how old he is?
1: 52.
0: Zimmer frame man. Free bus pass man.
1: Oh, is he over 60?
0: 65.
1: Ah.
0: I'm shocked he's 65.
1: Yeah, because I didn't think he'd been around that long.
0: But he's quite exuberant, isn't he?
1: Yeah, he's got
0: very
1: energy.
0: Youthful. He's a youthful chap, is him?
1: Yeah.
0: There you go. There's your birthdays. Comedian Ricky Gervais, 65. Basketball, doesn't use bats in that one.
1: Bats?
0: No cricket bats or anything?
1: No.
0: Basketball bats. That'd be an interesting game, wouldn't it?
1: No.
0: With a golf bat, see how hard you can hit it with the thing? No?
1: No.
0: this is why we get Matt Dick to talk about sport and not MB.
1: Yes.
0: Anyway, we've ranted about the world for long enough.
1: We have.
0: Right, now, it's still cool, it's dropping. It's gone down to 23 in here. And I've actually turned the fans off because I was genuinely getting a bit cold.
1: I thought you said it was 19.
0: Well, it's 23 on this one.
1: Yeah, 19 on that one.
0: 19 over there. Hmm. That's probably better. This is next to the computers.
1: Yeah.
0: This is hotter over here.
1: So somewhere between 23 and 19 here today.
0: Is it mean? Median?
1: Mm.
0: Well, it can't be the mean, that's like nasty.
1: The average.
0: The angry temperature. The mean temperature is nasty. Well, it'd be 21, wouldn't it?
1: Yeah.
0: Average.
1: Yeah, that'll do.
0: That'll mean average, median average,
1: somewhere,
0: medium.
1: Yeah. Add the two together and divide by two or something, innit?
0: That's 23 plus 19 is 30. No. 40. 42.
1: 110.
0: Can I not just say 19 to 23 in the middle is 21? What's this math nonsense?
1: I don't know.
0: I knew math was broken, but it's getting silly. Honestly. Now, what are we talking about?
1: I need to go, don't I? So that you can do the showstopper.
0: I actually need to pick. I'll tell you what I need to do. I need to actually pick my last two songs.
1: Yeah. Okay. When are you back
0: on air, my darling?
1: In the morning for the breakfast show.
0: Oh yes.
1: Yes.
0: Yes. 7 o'clock for JoJo in the morning. Mm-hmm.

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I do like the Spin Doctors. And it means it's now time, after a very long rambling chat with JoJo, for this. Yes, it's now time for the Showstopper Challenge. I've got two songs for you lined up. All you have to do is to tell me which one of the two artists you would like to finish my show tonight. 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Emails only. The fastest emailer wins. Stick something in your subject line and let me know. Now, for some reason that I can't understand, it's not put the right song in. Just one moment. Yes, not that one. And it's got rid of that. Hang on. I just talk amongst yourselves just for a moment. For some reason, this is not working for me. That's the one. That's the one I wanted. There we go. Right. Now, let's try that again, shall we? Two songs in front of me. All you need to do is tell me which one of the two you want to finish my show tonight. It is that simple, okay? So here we go. Two songs. Just choose between these two. You can either choose from Hugh Jackman or Beverly Knight. Beverly Knight or Hugh Jackman, let me know. And by the way, they both have the word greatest in the title. But anyway, Hugh Jackman or Beverly Knight?

And we do have a winner for tonight's show. Well done to you, Peter. You chose Hugh Jackman, which finishes my show tonight. So I'll be back tonight from 9 o'clock, by the way. 9 p.m. tonight for the Andy B Show from 9 till 11 p.m. Andy Brown will be with you just after the news at 7 for 90s tunes from 7 till 9 p.m. I'll be back then from 9 till 11 and back tomorrow again from 4 till 7 for my usual Get Your Home Show. Thank you for joining me tonight. Well done to Peter for being fastest on the email. Hugh Jackman from The Greatest Showman is going to finish my show. And I'll see you again in about 2 hours and 5 minutes after Andy Brown.

Ladies and gents, this is the moment you've waited for. You've been searching in the dark, your sweat soaking through the floor. And buried in your bones, there's an ache that you can't ignore. Taking your breath, stealing.

From the Pure 247 News Hub, this is JoJo reporting. Twin earthquakes kill at least 32 in Venezuela. Trump-backed candidate wins Colombia presidential runoff. Philippines bans a video game linked to high school shooting. Papua New Guinea faces severe food shortages from El Nino. Twin earthquakes kill at least 32 in Venezuela. Twin earthquakes of magnitudes 7.2 and 7.5 struck northwestern Venezuela on the 24th of June, causing widespread destruction in Caracas and surrounding areas. At least 32 people have been confirmed dead, with hundreds

0: the contested race, marking a shift toward conservative leadership in the South American nation. Trump congratulated the winner, highlighting improved bilateral ties. Philippines banned video game linked to high school shooting. Philippine authorities have temporarily banned the online video game Gorebox following a deadly school shooting in Tacloban City that killed three students. One of the teenage suspects was reportedly an avid player, prompting the Cybercrime Investigation and Coordinating Center to block the app as a precautionary measure during the investigation. President Ferdinand Marcos Jr. expressed openness to broader restrictions on violent games to protect minors. The move has sparked debate on the influence of digital content on youth behavior. Papua New Guinea faces severe food shortages from El Nino. Papua New Guinea is grappling with severe food shortages triggered by a prolonged El Nino weather pattern, leading to widespread crop failures and drought conditions. Frost damage in highland areas and water scarcity in lowlands have devastated staple crops, affecting hundreds of thousands of people. The government has appealed for urgent international assistance as malnutrition rates rise, particularly among children. Relief efforts are underway but face logistical challenges in remote regions. And in other news, London Museum Smithfield to open in November. A new cultural landmark is set to boost London's arts scene as the Museum of London Smithfield prepares to open in November. The venue will house unique exhibits, including Banksy's famous piranhas and the UK's oldest handwritten document. The development has been welcomed as a positive addition to the city's heritage offerings during summer cultural events. This was the news brought to you by Pure247NewsHub.com.
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2: 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My name is Andy Brown, and that makes this 90s Tunes. With me, the DJ, and you, the listener, I can say with certainty that it takes two.

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1: A very good evening to you. My name is Andy Brown. You're listening to Pure 24/7 Radio, and this is 90s Tunes, where our motto is more music, only 90s, all pure. I am very glad you're joining me this evening. Hope your Thursday is going well. It's been a warm one here in the UK this week. We've had red weather warnings. Well, that means danger to life, apparently. So, yeah, there's been lots of talk about that. It's been pushing 30°C in places here in the UK, which, is very hot for the UK. Not so hot in other parts of the world. But, friends in Arkansas are saying to me, well, it's not that hot, is it? You know, hey-ho. But I hope you're staying cool this Thursday evening. Maybe you're listening to me in the garden. I'm hoping there is a nice breeze cooling you down. Well, we kicked off tonight's show with It Takes Two by Rod Stewart and Tina Turner, and you've just heard my signature Oasis track, Supersonic, and I hope you enjoyed hearing both of those. Thanks as ever go to Andy B. Andy B got us home this evening between 4 and 7 p.m. He will do the same every single day of the week. Thanks very much to Andy, and Andy will be on straight after me as well. His other radio show here on the station is The Andy B Show. That comes up on a Thursday evening from 9 p.m. And he does lots of good stuff on there, lots of music that he likes to listen to. So, and I'm sure you enjoy it equally as much. So, thanks go to Andy for getting us home, and I look forward to hearing more from him later on this evening. Well, we are into 90s tunes. What can you expect from the show tonight? Well, as ever, we will be having our question of the week. I will give you a true or false question. All you need to do is tell me whether you think it's A, true, or B, false. It is as simple as that. We will also be having our Andy's Anthem later on this hour. That is the song choice for the week. That is where I play you a really big hit from the 90s or a lesser known album track in that you haven't heard in a while. This week's choice I saw popped up on the system, and it was a song I didn't recognize, but it was from a band that I do really, really like. So I've plumped straight in and gone for it. So we'll see if it's a good tune or not, but I'm sure it is. Every tune we play here on the station is excellent indeed. Not only is it excellent, it is 3 point pure, which means no bad language. So thanks very much for joining me tonight. I'm going to get on with some music now. We have Fatboy Slim coming up next, and I'll be back in a couple of tunes time for us to do this week's question of the week.

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1: And you're listening to 90s Tunes here with me, Andy Brown. Sorry for my slightly husky voice at the moment. I think I'm suffering from a bit of hay fever. We've had a mix of, as I said earlier on, we've had some really hot weather this week in the UK. We've had some thunderstorms and some rain as well. I think that's brought the pollen count right up, which has made me a bit hoarse and a bit croaky this evening, but I hope you can put up with it. We are in the midst of 90s Tunes, so I thought we'd jump into this week's question of the week. Before I set you a brand new question, let us review last week's question, shall we? It went like this. In the classic 90s Disney animated movie The Lion King was the first movie in history to be entirely created by computer animation. Is that true or false? The classic Disney movie Lion King was the first animated movie in history to be created entirely using computer animation. Do you think that's true or do you think that's false? Well, I need to report that we had a couple of answers to this one. So Peter got in touch and said he thought that this was false. And we also had a message from Phil, Lydia and Zoe, who also thought that this was false. They are big fans of The Lion King, but they seem to think it was kind of more traditional animation than computer animation. And you are both entirely correct. It was false. Lion King was not produced using computer animation. It was traditionally hand-drawn. In fact, the first computer-generated animated movie was Toy Story. So well done to you if you got that right, and I'm very sorry if you did not. But don't you worry, we have a brand new question for you to enjoy right now. I'm going to turn my attention to my favourite subject. Well, not really, to be honest, but a subject which is 90s fashion, and it goes like this. The classic high platform shoes worn by the Spice Girls were originally designed by the luxury designer Steve Madden. Is that true or is that false? The luxury high-heeled shoes and boots worn by the Spice Girls were originally designed by the luxury shoe designer Steve Madden. Is that true or is that false? Do get in touch and let me know your answers. 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Once you've done that, right there on the home screen is a big orange button that says Message the Studio. Tap that, fill in your details and send me your answer to this week's question. You can also reach out on social media. The question of the week post is already out there. We're on X, we're on Facebook, we're on Instagram. At Pure247 Radio is our handle. Like I say, once you found the post, like it, share it, comment below with your answer. The classic The classic high-heeled platform shoes worn by the Spice Girls were originally designed by luxury shoe designer Steve Madden. Is that true or is that false? Even if you have no idea, you have a 50-50 chance of getting this right. So get your answers in. And if you are right, you will get a mention on next week's show. That is your question for this week. So do get in touch and let me know what you think.

0: That long final note of Australia by Manic Street Preachers takes us halfway through our first hour of the show. We are going to take a quick break now, and I'll be back on the other side of it for some more fabulous 90s tunes and, of course, this week's Andy's Anthem. Stay tuned.
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1: Regular listeners to the show will already know that this is my favourite feature on 90s Tunes. It's where I get to play you my song choice for the week. As I often say, it is a chance for me to be entirely self-indulgent and pick a song that I love. This week's song is a song that I don't immediately recognise by the title. It is a song that was released in November 1995 from a band which I really, really do like. And this came from their second album, an album which was called On. As I say, released in November 95. It's kind of a grungy driving track. One of the interesting things about it is that it kind of doesn't have any drums until the second verse, I believe. And you kind of, the song kind of starts with a bit of interplay between two separate guitars, building up the tension. So it's a really good track if you are driving along. Sorry, I bashed the microphone there. And it also describes kind of the hustle and bustle of living in London and two separate taxi rides, one in the heat of the day and one in the heat of the night, I guess. But yes, that is a bit of a description of this week's song. As I say, it does come from 95. It is the song Car Fiction. It's by the fabulous band Echo Belly, and it's my choice for this week's Andy's Anthem.

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1: That is certainly our ambition here at Pure 24/7 Radio. We are on 24 hours a day, 7 days a week. You're listening to 90s Tunes here with me, Andy Brown. Hope your evening is going well, and I'm hoping that you're enjoying the music as much as I am tonight. Let me remind you of this week's question of the week, which is as follows. The high-heeled platform shoes made famous and worn by the Spice Girls were designed by luxury shoe designer Steve Madden. Is that true or is that false? The high-heeled platform shoes famously worn by the Spice Girls were originally designed by luxury shoe designer Steve Madden. Is that true or is that false? Now, if you are anything like me, you won't have a clue about this one, but that's the beauty of question of the week, because everybody can get involved, because it's literally the flip of a coin. Is it true? Is it false? Get in touch. Let me know your answers to this one. You have a 50-50 shot of getting it right. 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It's called Pure 247 Radio. Just download it to your device, and right there on the home screen is a big orange button that says message the studio. You can also reach out on social media, X, Instagram, Facebook, at Pure247 Radio is the handle you need if you want to do that. The question of the week post is already up there. Our social media team have made sure of that. So that question is up there. Like it, share it, get friends, family, colleagues involved in that one. See what they think is the answer to this one. And of course, don't forget to comment below with your own answer as well. It goes like this one more time. The high-heeled platform shoes famously worn by the Spice Girls were originally designed by luxury shoe designer Steve Madden. Is that true or is that false? Get in touch. Let me know your answers. Have a complete stab in the dark if you've not a clue. And of course, if you get it right, you will get a mention on next week's show. As I say that, I hesitate because I suddenly realize I've got to go away for work next week. So I won't actually be here on the station, but I know that the wonderful team working behind the scenes will be covering the show. So I don't know if they'll give you the answer to this question, whether you'll need to wait 2 weeks until my return, but either way, get those answers in and make sure we've got them ready so that I can announce you if indeed you get it right. I like giving you listeners mentions on the show, so do get in touch with your emails and let me know your answer to this week's question. Up next is The Cause.

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1: I think we have enough time for one more short song. I've lined up Crowded House for you. That's going to take us straight into the latest news here on Pure 24/7 Radio. So I'm going to play that for you in just 1 minute's time. 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So if you didn't get the chance to catch his first show, I highly encourage you to catch his new show this coming Sunday, 7 a.m. Sunday morning breakfast. And of course, that means it completes our breakfast show lineup here on the station. You've got the Wake Up Call with Stephen D on a weekday. You have yours truly hosting Wake Up at the Weekend on a Saturday morning, and then Just a Thought with Andy B on a Sunday morning, all of them starting from 7 a.m. So if you are up early on any particular day, do tune into Pure 24/7 Radio and catch our breakfast show. Right, up next is Crowded House, as I mentioned. This is going to play us straight into the latest news, and I'll be back on the other side of it.

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1: From the Pure 247 News Hub, this is JoJo reporting. Twin earthquakes kill at least 32 in Venezuela. Trump-backed candidate wins Colombia presidential runoff. Philippines bans a video game linked to high school shooting. Papua New Guinea faces severe food shortages from El Nino. Twin earthquakes kill at least 32 in Venezuela. Twin earthquakes of magnitudes 7.2 and 7.5 struck northwestern Venezuela on the 24th of June, causing widespread destruction in Caracas and surrounding areas. At least 32 people have been confirmed dead, with hundreds injured as buildings collapsed and rescue operations continue amid aftershocks. Authorities have declared a state of emergency, with international aid offers pouring in for the especially affected regions. The powerful quakes occurred just seconds apart, represent one of the strongest seismic events in the country in decades. Trump-backed candidate wins Colombia presidential runoff. Abelardo de la Espriella, the political outsider endorsed by U.S. President Donald Trump, has won Colombia's presidential

0: Avid player, prompting the cybercrime investigation and coordinating center to block the app as a precautionary measure during the investigation. President Ferdinand Marcos Jr. expressed openness to broader restrictions on violent games to protect minors. The move has sparked debate on the influence of digital content on youth behavior. Papua New Guinea faces severe food shortages from El Nino. Papua New Guinea is grappling with severe food shortages triggered by a prolonged El Nino weather pattern, leading to widespread crop failures and drought conditions. Frost damage in highland areas and water scarcity in lowlands have devastated staple crops, affecting hundreds of thousands of people. The government has appealed for urgent international assistance as malnutrition rates rise, particularly among children. Relief efforts are underway but face logistical challenges in remote regions. And in other news, London Museum Smithfield to open in November. A new cultural landmark is set to boost London's arts scene as the Museum of London Smithfield prepares to open in November. The venue will house unique exhibits, including Banksy's famous piranhas and the UK's oldest handwritten document. The development has been welcomed as a positive addition to the city's heritage offerings during summer cultural events. This was the news brought to you by Pure247NewsHub.com. 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
1: 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This is 90s Tunes. That was the voice of Jojo. This is the voice of Andy Brown. And this is the voice of Lisa Stansfield.

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1: A very good evening if you're just joining us. You have unfortunately missed the first hour of 90s Tunes. We are into our second hour of the show. There is plenty more great music to come. And I think you're looking at the list. We've got Mariah Carey coming up next. We've got some Texas later on. We've got Bon Jovi. We've got lots and lots of great tunes to listen to tonight. So do stay tuned throughout this hour and indeed into the hour after 9 p.m. because that's when Andy B joins us for the aptly named Andy B Show. So do stay tuned for that. Before we get to Andy, though, we must indeed do the rest of 90s tunes. So what can you look forward to in the rest of this evening? Well, we will be doing our Bin Day Banger later on in the hour. That is the longer track that gives you the chance to get a job done around your house. So if you're sat there thinking, I don't know what to do with my evening, well, you might want to get some chores done, some jobs done around your house, and we're going to help you do that tonight. We will also be playing Name That Tune. I am going to give you the first line from a song. All you have to do is tell me what song it is. And if you're feeling very, very clever, tell me who the artist is as well. I will also remind you of the question of the week throughout the hour. And I think we're also going to do Movie Moments. So this second hour of the show, it is jam-packed with fabulous features and wonderful tunes, including this next track by the rather powerfully voiced Mariah Carey.

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1: And may I add as well, the best mix of quizzes as well. So we do the question of the week in the first hour of the show. I'm going to give you a reminder of that later on in the hour. But right now, we're going to give you a brand new thing. Well, not brand new thing, a brand new line, because we are going to be doing this week's Name That Tune. I will tell you the first line from a song. All I'm asking you to do is tell me what song it is, and if you know it as well, who the artist is. So it's just gone 20 past 8, which gives you about 40 minutes to think about this one. I will give you the answer at the end of the show, because we're just playing along for a bit of fun, but feel free to get in touch on the email if you want to let me know that you know the answer to this one. Hello at pure247radio.org is the email address if you want to do that. So this week's line is as follows. We step through London. We step through London. Now, who is that? I think this is quite tricky. It's one of those songs that you, I'm sure, will know, but it's pretty, I don't think I would get this from that particular line. And, you know, it's a song that I really like as well. So it's surprising, isn't it? You hear the line from the song, you think, oh, I don't know what that is. But it's a song that you probably sing along to yourself. You probably, well, almost certainly know the chorus, if not the line from the song. So that is the trick of the game. Do you know the song and do you know the artist? We Step Through London is the first line of which song by whom? If you want to get in touch and let me know your answers, send in your emails to hello at pure247radio.org.

That was The Great Beyond by REM. And now we're going to jump into this week's movie moments. I think we're in 1994, but that's what we're going to do whether we are here or not. So the movie I've selected for this week is The Mask starring Jim Carrey and Cameron Diaz. Now, this is a kind of it's a bit of an odd movie. It's kind of Jim Carrey at his zaniest, I suppose, that The Mask and also, what's the other movie? Ace Ventura, Pet Detective. Also quite zany movies, which kind of cemented him as a bit of a character, shall we say. Now, in The Mask, the story goes that there's a character and he finds an actual mask that kind of works at nighttime. And I think it's like embodies some kind of god or something, some kind of mischievous god, and gives him all these kind of powers. And it kind of brings out your inner self. And this kind of bit, I guess the character is a bit of a loser in life. So he finds his mask, puts it on, and then becomes this kind of weird, not exactly superhero, but he kind of has all these kind of powers and a green and all sorts. So it's a bit of an odd movie, but I think it's quite entertaining. It did quite well at the time, I think. I'm not sure how it holds up in the grand scheme of things as one of the best movies of all time, probably not, but I think it was quite entertaining. And like I say, if you can, I mean, a lot, you know, some people find Jim Carrey a bit too much, shall we say. He's done some interesting work over the years. And I think Mask was kind of, like I say, it's one of those that sort of cemented him as kind of a zany character. So I don't know if you've seen The Mask. I think it spawned a cartoon version of the movie, or a cartoon series at least. But there's some good moments with the dog in the live action movie as well, where the dog, I think towards the end of the movie, accidentally puts the mask on himself. And it's an interesting one. It's an interesting story. But so is it one of your favorites? Do you enjoy that movie? Have you seen The Mask? If not, why don't you check it out? There's some good bits in there. So that's the movie moment for this week. The Mask, starring Jim Carrey and Cameron Diaz. Is it one of my favorites? Well, probably not. Do I remember seeing it? Yes, I saw it a few times. And there's some amusing moments in it. I'm trying to remember if it's particularly pure. I like to give you a bit of a pure warning if it doesn't kind of meet that kind of standard. But I can't really remember whether this movie kind of lives up to that or not. But hey-ho, you'll have to check that one out yourself. There's plenty of guides on the internet if you'd like to do that. The Mask from 1994 is this week's movie moment.

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1: The 90s Show Bin Day Banger is a feature I like to do in the second hour of the show. It is where I play you a longer track, at least 5 minutes long, that gives you the chance to get a job done around your house. It is Bin Day here in the Brown household, so I will be gathering the bins together, putting them on the driveway, ready for collection on Friday morning. I believe, if I remember rightly, it is the wheelie bin this week, and the tins and the bins, so I'll be getting the recycling, the tin cans, all the non-recycling rubbish out there, just to give you a picture of my life, so you can imagine that this evening. Well, maybe it's Bin Day where you are and you'll be doing something very similar. Maybe it's not, but if it is not, this is your opportunity to do something very very productive tonight. So I've got a track for you which is 5 minutes and 32 seconds long. That's quite a good chunk of time for you to do whatever you need to this evening. So get that job ready to go, roll up your sleeves, put your earbuds in, and let's get it done together. So this week's track comes from September 1990. And from this particular band's fifth studio album, an album called, it's a bit of a clue this one, bit of a big giveaway, it's called Keep the Faith. Now, it's kind of this song particularly moves away from this band's rather kind of iconic synth rock and glam rock kind of influences from the 80s and moves into their 90s kind of era. This is more of a studio anthem ballad kind of a song, a stadium anthem ballad kind of a song, I should say, written entirely by the band's lead singer and namesake, John Bon Jovi. Is that a clue? Do you know who this is? So, yeah, and indeed, the song didn't do especially well in the USA, didn't actually chart over there in the top 100, but did particularly well in Europe, including here in the UK, reaching number 11 here in the UK. So the song itself is called I Believe, entirely written by John Bon Jovi. It is 5 minutes and 32 seconds long. It's a nice, slow building intro. So that'll give you the chance to get that job going. And yeah, hopefully you get that task done tonight. I'll be putting the bins out while you listen to my Bin Day Banger, which is I Believe by Bon Jovi.

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1: We are in the closing minutes of another 90s tunes here on Pure 24/7 Radio. Before I play you our final tracks, we've got, we've got Jennifer Lopez coming up next. I mean, she's not here in the studio, obviously. I mean, I'm going to be playing one of her songs. So, nothing quite as exciting as that. But, Jennifer Lopez, her song coming up next. Before that, let me remind you of this week's Name That Tune and Question of the Week. Let's start with Name That Tune, shall we? This is your last reminder before I give you the answer at the end of the show. It goes like this. We step through London. I'll say that for you again. We step through London. What is the song and who is the band? Or I shall say band rather than artist to give you a bit of a clue. So do get your answers in before the end of the show and I'll give you the reveal it shortly. Now, also we're playing Question of the Week. This is a true or false question which I set you every single week. As I say, true or false, so you've got a 50-50 chance of getting it right. It goes like this. The high-heeled platform shoes worn famously by the Spice Girls were originally designed by luxury shoe designer Steve Madden. Is that true or is that false? I'll say that for you again. The high-heeled platform shoes famously worn by the Spice Girls were originally designed by luxury shoemaker Steve Madden. Is that true or is that false? Do you know anything about fashion or indeed about shoes? If so, you might know the answer to this one. Get your answers into hello@pure247radio.org. That's hello@pure247radio.org. Tell me your answer to Name That Tune as well. You can also reach out on our free app, download it to your Apple or Google device. It's called Pure 247 Radio. And right there on the home screen is a big orange button that says Message the Studio. Question of the Week post is already on our social media feeds at Pure247 Radio. Just like it, share it, spread the word, get other people involved and comment below with your own answer. The high-heeled platform shoes famously worn by the Spice Girls were originally designed by luxury shoemaker Steve Madden. Is that true or is that false? If you know the answer, do get in touch and everybody who gets it right will get a shout out on next week's show. No, they won't, because I'm not here next week. They will get a shout out on the following week's show, and I'm sure that somebody very, very competent will be covering next week's 90s slot. So let me play you the final two tracks tonight. This is Jennifer Lopez, as I previously mentioned.

0: Savage Garden concludes another 90s tunes here on Pure 24/7 Radio. Before I go, let me tell you the answer to this week's Name That Tune. We Step Through London is Sale of the Century by Sleeper. So well done if you got that right, and I'm sorry if you did not. There will be another 90s tunes next week, but I won't be here. I'm back on Saturday morning for Wake Up at the Weekend. Following me is the wonderful Andy B for the Andy B Show. All of that will come up after the latest news here on Pure 24/7 Radio. Good night and God bless.
1: From the Pure 247 News Hub, this is Jojo reporting. Twin earthquakes kill at least 32 in Venezuela. Trump-backed candidate wins Colombia presidential runoff. Philippines bans a video game linked to high school shooting. Papua New Guinea faces severe food shortages from El Nino. Twin earthquakes kill at least 32 in Venezuela. Twin earthquakes of magnitudes 7.2 and 7.5 struck northwestern Venezuela on the 24th of June, causing widespread destruction in Caracas and surrounding areas. At least 32 people have been confirmed dead, with hundreds injured as buildings collapsed and rescue operations continue amid aftershocks. Authorities have declared a state of emergency, with international aid offers pouring in for the especially affected regions. The powerful quakes occurred just seconds apart, represent one of the strongest seismic events in the country in decades. Trump-backed candidate wins Colombia presidential runoff. Abelardo de la Espriella, the political outsider endorsed by US President Donald Trump, has won Colombia's presidential runoff election. The lawyer and political newcomer defeated candidate Ivan Cepeda, securing victory with strong support on security and anti-crime policies. Cepeda conceded the contested race, marking a shift toward conservative leadership in the South American nation. Trump congratulated the winner, highlighting improved bilateral ties. Philippines banned video game linked to high school shooting. Philippine authorities have temporarily banned the online video game Gorebox following a deadly school shooting in Tacloban City that killed three students. One of the teenage suspects was reportedly an avid player, prompting the Cybercrime Investigation and Coordinating Center to block the app as a precautionary measure during the investigation. President Ferdinand Marcos Jr. expressed openness to broader

0: And in other news, London Museum Smithfield to open in November. A new cultural landmark is set to boost London's arts scene as the Museum of London Smithfield prepares to open in November. The venue will house unique exhibits, including Banksy's famous piranhas and the UK's oldest handwritten document. The development has been welcomed as a positive addition to the city's heritage offerings during summer cultural events. This was the news brought to you by Pure247NewsHub.com.
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2: 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We are expecting some turbulence. Thank you.

evening and welcome. It is the Andy B Show, and I will be your host for the next 2 hours. Yes, I will. Andy B here. Good evening. Now, I have this thing every time we do this particular show. I don't know what genre to do, what decade, where do we go? I don't know. So if you're thinking, where on earth are you going to take the music tonight? Perhaps this might give you a bit of a clue.

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1: How has your day gone so far? I, of course, was on the Get Your Home show, 4 till 7 p.m. That finished 2 hours ago. We've had 90s tunes with Andy Brown between 7 and 9. Thank you to him. And now you've got me with the Andy B show. A couple of changes that we've made. So Nathan will still be with me after just 9:30. They're about 20 minutes or so away. I'm still making up the genre and decade. I don't know what it is. I can't define it. You see, it's indefinable, undefinable, misdefinable. Anyway, one of them. I never know quite what music to go for. Tonight, I have got in my little advanced search box the years 1960 to 1979. And they're all songs from our library, specifically from the rock and hard rock categories. That's what we're going for tonight. It's where my head usually goes, to be honest, but good evening to you wherever you are. Now, if you have had a warmish day, we found ourselves, well, it's been odd. So this morning we took somebody to Doncaster. It was about 12 o'clock or so there, the temperature 32 or so degrees. We then drove home. Tonight, I'm thinking, do you know, I need to get the duvet back out. A pair of trousers might be nice because I've got cold legs. The aircon's off. The fans are off. I know parts of the UK are struggling with the heat, but honestly, where we are in the northeast, it's just not. It's been quite cold. We've been going around closing the windows. It's very bizarre. Anyway, whatever the temperature is of your ambient surroundings, good evening and welcome to mine.

I'd love to be able to tell you how I choose the genre or the category or whatever for this particular show. I honestly don't know. It's just, it's part of the fun of how my Andy B brain works. Now, in the office, we have decided that since it's so cold, I think I need to shut the windows, the aircon's off, fans are off, probably need some trousers, maybe a jacket and a duvet. It's what makes the UK weather so very exciting. You never know what's going to happen. Anyway, yesterday we were making our very first hoodie. Stephen D's away for a couple of days, so he's taking a hoodie with him, which is good. But we made it in the office, which is very exciting. So late last year, we told you this, we were gifted some sublimation equipment. We got a printer and we got a press for coasters or t-shirts, anything flat basically. And we also got a separate sublimation thing for mugs, which obviously are not the same shape as a t-shirt because it's, you know, it's flat on a t-shirt, but it's not flat for a mug because it'd be blatted. So anyway, so we can make all this stuff. Now we can't print the stuff we need for the t-shirts and the hoodies, but we found a place that we can buy them in from, really good. So we got all the bits together, we ordered stuff. I've now got a wholesale clothing account. Never thought I'd have one of those, but we do, which means we can get them at a much better price, which is great. So we got the t-shirts, we got some hoodies, and I've now made my own t-shirts. Yes, Andy B designed. Back along over the years, there's a few designs I've found that I really like. They disappeared, never seen them again. So I've recreated them in the image of what I remember. So they're basically the same, kind of, but only I've made them. So now we've got t-shirts. Now, they're not for sale yet. They will be very shortly because we're still working on it. I need to get some proper photos, put those out. I think I put them on my socials yesterday evening, but it means I've got my own t-shirts now. I can make my own t-shirt range, which is very exciting because I'm allowing my brain to be creative. And being creative is good, whether you're doing painting or drawing of some sort, whether it's building something out of wood or even metal, if you can do a bit of welding or something. It's good to make stuff. It is. I remember when we first got married, Joe and I, we moved into this enormous house. It had three double bedrooms. We lived in a bedroom for quite a while because we couldn't afford any furniture, just got married in 1996. And so we lived in this enormous house and we had nothing. Literally, we had a blow-up airbed. That's all we'd been given. We had a light, I think, which we brought with us, a torch. Someone donated a little electric frying pan thing that we cooked on for a very long time. Anyway, I made, because we hadn't got anything, we've got some cardboard boxes. I bought my very first Stanley knife, which I still have to this day. And I made some cupboards for bedside tables that were bespoke. They were the right height and everything. I even made some special little cardboard cupboards with strengthened bits so they could support the weight of all the cooking equipment that somebody bought us for our wedding. Couldn't afford a cooker. But we had all the stuff to put on the cooker, so I made little shelves out of it. Being creative is good. Now, those cardboard things have been recycled now. It's 30 years ago. But you can be creative. Make something. It doesn't matter how good it is or how bad it is. It's just make stuff. Make something. I've got monitor stands all around the house. We've got a dozen computers or something now here. So we've got monitor stands. I make the stands. They're not the highest of quality. I'm not going to sell them in Harrods, probably ever, but they work and they function. They do what we need them to do. Make something. Doesn't matter. Just have a go. No, do. Honestly, make something. Have a go with something. Take a clothes peg, some super glue, and a bit of a broken plastic plate and see what you can make. You might surprise yourself, but don't glue your fingers to the plastic plate because then you just look silly. And then this song will be the accompaniments you need as you rush to hospital with your fingers stuck on things they shouldn't be.

One thing that happened in 1977 that changed the world forever was the birth of Bad Out of Hell by Meatloaf. 1977. Another thing happened that year that's rather amazing. Yes, me. Just saying.

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1: Stephen D here. 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
1: I pressed the wrong button there.
2: Oops.
1: Anyway, Nathan T is here. He's emerged through the fog machine. Nathan Thomas becomes Nathan T post 9 p.m.
2: Yes. Hello. Good to be on your show today.
1: It's very cockney. Hello.
2: Yes. Hello. It would be cool to enter the studio.
1: So normally you have a posh voice.
2: I don't know.
1: We should get a fog machine.
2: A fog machine to enter the studio.
1: We should get a fog machine for the studio.
2: Now that would make a good start to any live stream. Entering the studio with the fog machine, the laser show. Yeah, that would be cool.
1: Now, I don't know what the temperature is. Apparently, the UK's got a heat wave. I'm getting the duvet out for tonight overnight, and I'm looking for some pair of trousers because I'm getting quite cold.
2: I know.
1: I haven't adjusted that fast to the heat. It's literally very cold here.
2: It is. I've actually changed.
1: In the northeast.
2: I've changed from shorts to trousers because I was getting too cold. So I'm a little more comfortable now.
1: I know.
2: Which is actually not so bad because, it's quite nice that it's cooled down a bit. It seems as though the heat, it's almost like when a fever breaks, you know, it's like that with the temperature. It's like it suddenly broke and it became cool again.
1: You see, now this is why I don't believe weather forecasters. It's going to be 35 degrees. We're all going to die. It's 15 degrees, right? Literally outside.
2: I know.
1: Did you miss the one? I know the three is the other side of a two on a keyboard, but seriously, it's not 35 degrees. It's 15.
2: Yeah, well, in fairness, they are.
1: That's not like 35 to 33. That's 20 degrees wrong.
2: Well, in fairness, I don't think they necessarily said it would be that bad the whole full days, right? And in fairness, Andy Godfrey was telling me that it's much, much hotter down south. So, yes. You know, it could be a lot hotter there. I don't know. But there will be patches, won't there, I suppose?
1: I'm sure there'll be patches or something. Patches of people saying, this is why we don't believe weather forecasters. Remember that terrible storm years ago? Some amateur weather person, well, it's going to be a very bad storm, and the BBC expert. No, you're wrong. I'm an expert. I can tell you worst storms in British recorded history ensued. Buildings destroyed, flats knocked over, people died. And yeah, it was terrible weather forecasting. The problem is a weather forecast is not really a weather forecast. It's a weather guess.
2: Yeah, I suppose we should be careful. We don't let the weather forecast rule our lives or, you know, determine everything that we do in our lives. We should just live for whatever the weather is now. That's why you always said the best temperature gauge was a brick.
1: Yes, it's the weather brick. You know about the weather brick.
2: Very high tech.
1: Yeah, this is the weather brick. Okay, here's my issue with weather forecasting. I know weather forecasting is important, and if you're a farmer, it's important, and I get that. But here's the thing. The farmers also know that it can rain. So the weather brick, I love this. I have actually seen one for real, but you can go and find them online. They do exist. The weather brick is simple. It's a brick that is hanging on a piece of string. And if it's dry, it's not raining. If it's wet, it's raining. If it's very wet, it's raining a lot. If the brick is covered in snow, it's snowing. If the brick is sideways, it's very windy. If the brick is missing, it's really bad weather.
2: Yeah, that about sums it up.
1: You know, but here's what really bugs me about it all, is that you live your life, oh, it's going to be a hot day. Oh, let's not do anything. Let's just stay home just in case. Right, but it's fine. So let's get on with life. I'm seeing stuff about coach drivers and bus drivers, and I'm going to make a point, but there's bus drivers in London who basically went on strike one particular bus route. They stopped the buses. No, it's 40 degrees. It's too hot. We're not doing it anymore. Now, I absolutely sympathise, and I don't understand how in 2026 we ain't got aircon on buses as a matter of course. I was in Spain in 2004. Every single bus we encountered had air conditioning.
2: Wow.
1: 2004. 22 years later in the UK, air conditioning, oh, you don't need that. That's just for cars and offices where the managers work. Seriously winds me up. I remember, I've told this story countless times. I'm going to dredge it back up again. 800 grand's worth of recovery truck was built. Where's the aircon? We don't need it. Right, but we live in the truck for like 15 to 20 hours a day. Ah, you don't need it. You don't have to have aircon in that. You don't need it. So they had this nearly £1 million worth of truck without air conditioning because it was too expensive. Do you know how much the aircon was?
2: I'm going to hazard a guess.
1: 800 quid.
2: I was going to guess much higher, but wow.
1: No, back then, 800 quid. And the driver said, seriously, why? Why can't we have air conditioning? Oh, it's very expensive. Oh, it's far too expensive. No. No, no, no. No, it's not too expensive. And he said, oh, you got a new car there, have you, boss? Yes. So you got air conditioning? Yes, he has. And how far do you drive every day? 3/4 of a mile. Right. So why do you need air conditioning? Well, it gets a bit warm. Right.
2: It's like somebody in management, when they were designing the truck, they spent all the budget on everything and thought, oh, we didn't think about aircon. Oh, well, we'd live without that.
1: But this is the thing, though, you see, because when I was driving trucks, it was hot. Do you know what you did? You kept going.
2: Yeah.
1: 20 years of truck driving in a greenhouse, and by the way, getting on with the job. Did we get hot? Yes. Did it get up to 40 degrees? Yes. It absolutely did. And by the way, the windows back then, not that long ago, but the windscreens weren't exactly UV resistant like they are today. You got sunburn quite easily. I was always putting suntan lotion on.
2: Wow.
1: But I sympathize with bus and truck drivers who today are very hot. Here's the thing. Suck it up and get on with it, because we did. This isn't one of those back in my day. This is just get the job done. It's seriously, drink. If it's too hot, have a break. Should they have aircon? Absolutely. It's pence in the scheme of things. What's a new truck? 200 grand or something? 300 grand? Just have aircon. Seriously, it's not, why not? It's not complicated.
2: Yeah, I suppose there are some countries where they deal with this kind of temperature all the time, and they are absolutely fine with it. And the trouble is, I suppose, that we are not used to it, perhaps. But even so, the fact that they can get on with it just fine means that the human body is perfectly capable of operating in those temperatures.
1: Do I support bus drivers going on strike because it's 40 degrees? Yes, I do. Because there's no reason not to have air conditioning.
2: Yeah, that seems a bit unfair. Especially when they've got, I mean, it's one thing not to have air conditioning in the rest of the bus because people are only hopping on and off. But for the person who's in there for the whole day, that does seem a bit unfair.
1: It's not that hard.
2: What, to install air conditioning?
1: But no, to have a bus with air conditioning. It's not like this is revolutionary science. I remember seeing the first dishwasher in the house and thinking, but how is it going to clean the dishes? I remember it in the 90s. It was just baffling. It was bamboozling. How can this square box like a washing machine clean the dishes? I thought genuinely my innocent response or reaction was, well, it's just going to churn things around and break them. How can that work? Must be really, really clever. I'd never seen inside a dishwasher. I'd never seen one. It was revolutionary and breakthrough. I wouldn't have a house now without a dishwasher. We moved into a house that had no space for a dishwasher. I blocked the kitchen door to install a dishwasher. That's how important a dishwasher is in my life. We've never not had a dishwasher since 2001.
2: Only short spells, and we've managed to endure those briefly. But yes, yeah,
1: for about 3 hours before I go nuts. We had a hose pipe ban. It was annoying. Now our house actually wasn't affected, oddly, because we're not connected to the water mains, so we still didn't use the water. But I, in disgust, washed the car the way that you're allowed to with a bucket, and used 40 buckets of water, 50 buckets. I lost count, to be honest. If I'd have used my jet wash, should have been done in 2 minutes. I'd have used less water. Yeah. Sometimes the systems are stupid.
2: I know.
1: But there, I stand with the bus drivers, I do, and all truckers. But here's the thing, get on with it, get on with the job. But at the same time, come on, seriously, managers, just get some air conditioning. It's not a big cost. I know it's not.
2: And it will actually save money in the long run, because you'll be more efficient. Everyone will be happier, and therefore generally safer, because a hot bus driver is going to be, I suppose,
1: a danger.
2: Yeah, more dangerous than one who's cool and well, good temperature and happy and
1: healthy. But can I just say, my frustration comes from 20 years of professional truck driving. I'm just saying. I ain't done it for a week. What did I see some the other day? Giving marital advice. And so I said, how many years have you married? 2 years. Shut up.
2: Oh, do you know that? We see that all the time.
1: Shut up. Go and be married. In 20 years, come and give us some advice. 2 years? Shut up.
2: Yeah, newlyweds sharing advice.
1: They're not talking about the wedding day. No, they're talking about what you need to do in your marriage to have a success. Shut up. Shut up. Go away. Nonsense. It's people who want to have influence in their life. I'm in a rant. It's cooler now. I'm winding up. But it does annoy me. Now, 20 years, two decades of work. I was truck driving from 1996 through to 2016. Not permanently, because you have to go to bed sometimes, but I was truck driving, and it was hot. I remember getting in a cab with aircon thinking, oh, isn't this nice? I remember getting into the very next day another cab without aircon and thinking, well, that's going to be unpleasant. And I carried on for 15 hours. I'm not a martyr. I'm not saying, look at me, I'm wonderful. I'm saying, you get on with the job.
2: Yeah, I suppose, you know that phrase by, I forget the Royal Marines phrase, there's a particular sort of motto. Stephen Dean knows it real well, but basically the point is that you can do it, basically, if you believe you can, essentially, because, I mean, our mind, we can achieve a lot more than we think, because yes. The biggest problem is not our physical abilities, but our mental ones.
1: It absolutely.
2: Because we can run so far, and then we think, I'm too tired, but actually you're not. You can go further. It's your mind telling you you can't. And in a way, perhaps in this day and age, the way we've been taught lots of things, have we lost some of that ability to overcome our mental limitations?
1: No, the world has become a wuss. Oops, absolute wimpish behaviour.
2: That's, yeah, exactly.
1: We're all surrounded by cotton wool. Oh, it's a bit hot. Oh, no, I'll have a little lie down. I drove trucks in the 90s, the noughties, 10s. We didn't have air conditioning. I had it really late on. And one truck in the middle, which is the one I referenced. It was lovely. Yeah. Do the job. Get on with it. Now, we got a country of wussies. We're wimps, honestly. Richard Scott and I were talking about this recently as well. It's just people don't have the want to carry on. Oh, it's not very nice. I'll have a little break. When it was hot, I got out of my cab. I stopped at a services and I went into an air-conditioned petrol station, got a cold drink, which I took loads of, and I was fine. Was I hot? Yes, I was. Did I wear shorts? Yes. When the mandate came down stating you must wear trousers, did I wear trousers? Did I? No, shorts. Go away. Bring the aircon into the cab, I'll wear trousers. Otherwise, no. Oh, well, in the army with their way track. I'm not in the army. I'm driving a truck for a private builder's merchant. Can we shut up? But we should have aircon and stuff. Honestly, these days, it's standard. Can you buy a car today that doesn't have aircon? You'd probably struggle. And yet trucks is still an option extra. It baffles the mind out of me.
2: I know, it just seems a bit odd, doesn't it? But I suppose it's one of those areas where, obviously, with a car, they want to sell them, right? So they have to make them sellable. Whereas with a truck, I suppose a trucker gets given a truck, so they don't have to make it as good because they're only selling to the managers who don't actually have to get in them.
1: No, they're selling to the accountants.
2: That's it. They're not selling to the customer or the driver. They are selling. Whereas with most cars, of course, you're selling to the driver. Yes. And they want to know that it has everything they want.
1: Yep.
2: Whereas in the case of trucks and certain industrial vehicles, they're only selling to whoever purchases it. Yeah. So that's probably the problem, isn't it?
1: Don't even get me on the eating twin split.
2: I'm not sure what that is. But
1: most people wouldn't. It's a gearbox. I was watching a video of a trucker the other day and thought, God, that's easy, isn't it? Just sitting there, it's like a blinking pedal. It's like a scooter, you just twist and go. Off you go. No manual gearbox, which I think is a big mistake. I remember driving the first automatic trucks and I immediately thought, this is dangerous. This is really stupid. I have no control of the vehicle anymore. Hated it every second of it. Give me a manual gearbox. It's much better.
2: Interesting. I suppose that makes sense. In a car, would it be all right to have automatic?
1: Car's great.
2: That's fine. It's just with a truck because I guess you've got a lot more weight, a lot more bulk, and you need to have more control.
1: Oh, I hated the thing. Oh, it was vile. I just want to take a hammer and drive it off a cliff. Awful thing. Oh, it's much better for the drive. No, it's not. It's horrible. You couldn't select a gear. It told you what gear it should be in, and it was wrong almost all the time. Reversing is an absolute nightmare. If you're lesson for truck driving with a manual gearbox, if you're trying to attach a trailer to a tractor unit, right, you use your clutch, and as soon as the cab starts to slide under, you put the clutch down, you put your foot on the brake, no problem. First time I did that, and everyone was the same, unless you get the trailer and the tractor unit perfectly aligned height wise you have to put your foot down on the accelerator to make it move, and by the time it's moving, you take your foot off the accelerator onto the brake, and the truck then slams smack into the trailer.
2: Oh
1: yeah, brilliant design that is.
2: Yeah, that doesn't sound so good.
1: No, it's rubbish. I suppose stupid.
2: It's bad enough on a car when it's telling you what gear you should be in on the dashboard.
1: My car told me today, you're in too low a gear, you need to change up a gear. No, I actually speak to my car. No, I don't. And I refuse. And I didn't change gear. You know why? Because I'm the driver. And then 10 yards later, I had to start slowing down. The reason why I didn't change the gear, because I actually looked ahead at the road.
2: Because the car can't see that, can it?
1: You got me on rants of cars and trucks.
2: So sorry. That was not deliberate.
1: No, Bennett won't.
2: But interesting, isn't it, driving? And it's one of those things that I suppose it's all kinds of conditions will provide challenges for drivers. Heat is no exception. Anyway, in many ways, perhaps there's more challenges than when it's cold or icy or dark. Yeah. Because when it's hot, it's not like you... I mean, it's when it's icy, you think, okay, so you drive slower, you drive more carefully. When it's wet, you just know that you need a bit more stopping distance. Yep. But when it's hot, all of a sudden, you don't think about the fact that the roads become slippery when they're that hot.
1: Yeah. You can get ice slippy, you can get hot slippy.
2: Yeah.
1: The tarmac literally starts to dissolve.
2: Yeah, it starts to... Oh,
1: great.
2: I know, you've got things like that, and then you've also got the fact that you get dehydrated, the fact that you actually are in the sun, even if you're not outside.
1: Should those bus drivers have striked? Yes. I think they should. Okay. They had every right to do so. It should have been listening. But they should strike until they get new buses. Honestly, just strike. Just get new buses with air conditioning. It's not hard. Start thinking about the passengers who pay the money and the bus drivers that drive the bus. Everyone will be happier.
2: Mm.
1: Why don't people use public transport? Well, lack of...
2: Do you want to list?
1: Staff, lack of pleasant conditions, seats that stink to high heaven. It's not complicated.
2: I know. It is a shame, isn't it? Because public transport is obviously a much better way to go. It would make the words more quiet, of course, but it's just not practical, is it? Not only because of the cost of it, but also because it's just not very pleasant a lot of the time.
1: In the 80s and 90s, you used to go on a bus with a vinyl seat, and in the summer it was painful. So no one ever wore shorts because it was too risky.
2: Oh, that would hurt.
1: But you accepted it, and you thought, well, it'll get better one day. I went on a bus not that long ago, and it was almost the same. Okay, not vinyl, plastic. Oh, the aircon's broken, sorry. It was like being on a bus when I was a kid. Only the windows were better back then.
2: Do you know what that reminds me of? There's a great photo I've seen a few times. There's a pothole on a particular road somewhere in the UK, and there's this person, there's a picture of them as a child in front of it. And then there's a picture of them 20 years later in front of exactly the same pothole, and then they compare that to a place in Japan where a whole junction basically collapsed because of an underground cave-in or something. It's just an underground, what's that called when it kind of, there's some sort of...
1: Sinkhole of some sort.
2: A sinkhole, that's it. That happened at a junction. About a week later, it was completely repaired. Brand new road systems, all done. And it was just, it's almost laughable.
1: This, you know, the government, if you want to be popular, listen, there was a deer that got hit. It was left at the side of the road. I saw a picture of it earlier. And everyone said, that's sad. And someone came along, right, with like peoples, yeah. And they put traffic lights and a contraflow system through it around the deer.
2: I'm sorry, what now?
1: Could the same people not just have moved the deer onto the grass and got on with the day?
2: They put an actual contraflow system in.
1: Yes, they did.
2: To deal with a dead deer. Oh, boy. I don't know. What do you say to that? Who made that decision?
1: Somebody that was getting a lot of money for having a traffic light that was completely pointless.
2: Mm.
1: Always follow the money, people. Follow the money.
2: That's one of the rules on Gibbs, on NCIS. It's always follow the money.
1: Yeah. Why is there a traffic light contraflow around a dead animal? Well, it's not for the safety of the people, is it?
2: And it's not for the sake of the deer's dignity.
1: No, you send somebody along and you pick up the deer or you drag it 8 foot off the moat, off the single coat. It's a massive grass verge. Just drag the thing off. Government, if you're listening, fix the potholes. Don't mess around with nonsense that you're doing. Fix the potholes. And ban all traffic lights that aren't fixed.
2: Mm.
1: Make them illegal, not compulsory. We had one round here recently, and I drove through, and I, to this day, have no clue why it was there. Could not tell you.
2: But you know, people often complain about that. Construction sites will be set up, and for about a few months, nothing will happen.
1: Yeah.
2: It happens all the time. It's a bit frustrating sometimes, and I'm not sure precisely why. I guess there's a bit of a poor management. That's the best guess.
1: No, it's money-making. So there was a corner of a super quiet road into a teeny tiny country lane, and some workmen guys, they came along and they were fixing some curbstones. Three-way contraflow traffic system.
2: Three-way? Wow.
1: It was impressive. Now, back along, you'd have a bloke who'd turn up, he'd fix it and go on, have his coffee and go home. No. It was a week-long contraflow system.
2: Wow. That's quite a lot for a few curbs.
1: I think it was four curbstones.
2: Is that all?
1: Yeah. And it baffles me.
2: Afternoon of work?
1: Government, stop messing around with this nonsense you're looking at that no one cares about, that no one needs. The law's fine as it is. Stop messing about with it. Instead of doing that rubbish, fix the potholes. Do something constructive. You know,
2: that would vastly improve, I think, the welfare of this nation. Potholes.
1: They're all looking for popularity, right? Politicians, they dream of being popular. I've watched Yes Minister. I had 2 column inches, said the man. Is that all? 2.5. Well done. Fix the potholes. It's a hole in the road.
2: You'd win the entire country overnight.
1: It's a hole in the road.
2: It's, yeah. It's not particularly complicated, is it?
1: People are doing it themselves.
2: They do, actually. Bad. And then, of course, they get told off and then the council come along and remove it, don't they?
1: There was a flood. Council, we can't do it. It's too busy. Always dangerous. Bloke came along at his house with a garden rake, fixed it and got fined for fixing it. Seriously, what now?
2: I know.
1: And they wonder why the country's a mess. Right, we've got 25 seconds. We've talked rambling nonsense for ages. hey, look, you got me on a rant. It's not my fault. When are you next on?
2: I'll be on tomorrow for the late lunch, 12 till 3 p.m. We've got our usual mix of music and chat. And, of course, Katie Green from 1 p.m. on for an update from Acts 435.
1: I was going to call her Karen, but she's not a Karen.
2: No, no.
1: Not usually.
2: She looks like a Katie.
1: Yeah, I think so. Anyway, I'll be back for more of the same nonsense very shortly.

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1: From the Pure 247 News Hub, this is Jojo reporting. Twin earthquakes kill at least 32 in Venezuela. Trump-backed candidate wins Colombia presidential runoff. Philippines bans a video game linked to high school shooting. Papua New Guinea faces severe food shortages from El Nino. Twin earthquakes kill at least 32 in Venezuela. Twin earthquakes of magnitudes 7.2 and 7.5 struck northwestern Venezuela on the 24th of June, causing widespread destruction in Caracas and surrounding areas. At least 32 people have been confirmed dead, with hundreds injured as buildings collapsed and rescue operations continue amid aftershocks. Authorities have declared a state of emergency, with international aid offers pouring in for the especially affected regions. The powerful quakes occurred just seconds apart, represent one of the strongest seismic events in the country in decades. Trump-backed candidate wins Colombia presidential runoff. Abelardo de la Espriella, the political outsider endorsed by US President Donald Trump, has won Colombia's presidential runoff election. The lawyer and political newcomer defeated candidate Ivan Cepeda, securing victory with strong support on security and anti-crime policies. Cepeda conceded the contested race, marking a shift toward conservative leadership in the South American nation. Trump congratulated the winner, highlighting improved bilateral ties. Philippines banned video game linked to high school shooting. Philippine authorities have temporarily banned the online video game Gorebox following a deadly school shooting in Tacloban City that killed three students. One of the teenage suspects was reportedly an avid player, prompting the Cybercrime Investigation and Coordinating Center to block the app as a precautionary measure during the investigation. President Ferdinand Marcos Jr. expressed openness to broader restrictions on violent games to protect minors. The move has sparked debate on the influence of digital content on youth behavior. Papua New Guinea faces severe food shortages from El Nino. Papua New Guinea is grappling with severe food shortages triggered by a prolonged El Nino weather pattern, leading to widespread crop failures and drought conditions. Frost damage in highland areas and water scarcity in lowlands have devastated staple crops, affecting hundreds of thousands of people. The government has appealed for urgent international assistance.

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Thank you to Nathan, who was my guest from 9:30 till 10 p.m. Now, it's gone a bit dark, but the windows are open and I've got the lights switched off, because if I open the lights to be illuminated, I'm just going to be inundated with bugs and things. So I'll leave them shut. Well, windows open, lights closed to the electric supply. Anyway, hello, welcome. Now, I'm playing rock songs and hard rock songs from 1960 to 1979. That's the era I've gone for today. It's a 20-year era of music, and it's quite specific, rock and hard rock. Sometimes it's pop, sometimes it's 80s, 90s. I just, wherever the mood goes, to be honest, that's where my mood went. Which means in the next half an hour alone, we've got Fleetwood Mac, we've got Gary Wright, we've got Freda Payne, and we've got Slade, and this one, which, it's an interesting one, because it's quite an interesting concept. Because, no, it didn't.

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1: I don't know how much thought the Buggles put into that particular song, how much they really felt they meant it. But radio is still alive and kicking, baby. I know that because we're a grown radio station and we are doing old school radio. We haven't got podcasts playing. We haven't got stacks and stacks of pre-recorded stuff that we're buying in. No, we have actual presenters delivering amazing original radio shows. I know it's a bit of a left field way to do things, but you know, there's nothing wrong with some of the older ways of doing things. It's not about going backwards in time. Well, it used to work, so it'll work today. It's about saying, well, this might be a new way of doing it, but the old way actually is still pretty good. Here's what happens when you lose wisdom out of society and culture. You end up doing stupid things and saying things like, no, the old ways, they're dead. We've got better ways of doing things. Well, not necessarily. I'm just saying, it's not a looking backwards with rose spectacles, nothing like that. But it is about saying, hey, do you know what we learned from the past? So it's why we need to know what's gone on in the past. If you're looking around at the world today like I am and thinking, what on earth is going on? The world has gone mad. Yeah, well, it always has been, to be honest, because it's got people in it.

Wolf, Frida, Payne, Band of Gold. Do you want to guess the year? I mean, yes, we know it's between 1960 and 1979. That's the Band of Gold music for tonight. 1970, that one, smack in the middle. Now we've got more. Are you a fan of Wayne's World? I was listening to Andy Godfrey earlier chatting with Nathan Thomas on The Late Lunch. Now, this is something they do every single week. Andy is our official movie reviewer here at Pure 24/7 Radio, also for Pure Media, the magazine, and Pure Men's Mag. He has a few different hats and t-shirts. He really does actually have different t-shirts. Anyway, so he was talking about a Toy Story. Now, all at the same time, I was chatting with somebody else a little while ago about Toy Story, and this is all we really liked Toy Story 5. We thought it was great, and we were really hooked and really loved it. Now, Andy Godfrey is not, I think it's fair to say, he's not a great big fan of Toy Story 5, but I definitely agree with some of the stuff he was talking about, which was this. He said Toy Story 1, 2, and 3 was kind of a very complete story about Andy. Obviously, Andy is the character of which the whole film revolves around. At the end of the third film, Andy then goes off to college, university, and normal adult life and leaves his toys. It was the perfect place for it to finish, and I agree. Andy also then went on to say, Andy Godfrey, that it was always going to be about the story. That's what Pixar already said. But then, well, episode 4 happened, and I couldn't help but think, where are we going? Like, what's going on here? Because we like the Toy Story characters, and they're disappearing, for one thing, which is not great. But it didn't work, I felt, edition 4. And now he said there's number 5, which is like the ongoing story of Bonnie, which is the girl that gets the toys at the end of Toy Story 3. And I thought, okay, why? And now apparently it's a Toy Story 6. Now, I've not seen the film, but I would like to, because I like Toy Story, but I wonder, worry, perhaps, if I see it, it will destroy it, because I liked the end of the third film. I did not particularly enjoy the fourth film. I liked all sorts of things. Keanu Reeves, very good as the little biker guy. There were some great bits to it, but it just felt like they're laboring a point for the sake of making a film, reaching out to people to make money. That's what it felt like to me, and it seems like number 5 is doing the same. Now, Andy Godfrey joins Nathan every Thursday afternoon here in the UK time, just after 1 o'clock, and they have a chat about the latest films, latest TV, what's coming up, all that kind of jazz. But it was fascinating, because all that led me back to Wayne's World, which is not everyone's cup of tea. There are some really weird people out there who don't like Wayne's World. I don't understand it either. I know, it's weird, isn't it? But if you do like Wayne's World, you might appreciate this next song. It's a very long-winded way of saying, here's a song from Wayne's World.

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Cliff Richard, there you are. You see, we play that as well. We do have a wonderful breadth of music that we play here. I like it. I like the fact there's such a wide breadth of tunes from decades and pop and rock and soft stuff and like it a lot. Now, this is Andy B on the Andy B Show, because we didn't know what else to call it. So it sort of made sense. It was a magazine show that sort of morphed a little bit, but I can tell you that tomorrow, the latest, most brand newest is ready to arrive. Yes, indeed. The July editions of Pure Men's Mag and Pure Media, the magazine, will be arriving with us, all things being the same. Tomorrow, we have a very good delivery driver. They're using the good courier company, not the ones that were supposed to deliver a fountain pen today and couldn't find my house. The ones starting with an E. Yeah, them. Anyway, so we're waiting for our parcels, which will arrive well tomorrow. So, yeah, that's good. Then we can get them out. We've got all the print out, all the labels. That's got to be sorted and they can get out in the post. 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There's a paper version. There's a digital version. You can have either. You can have both, or you can have all four. That's fine. It makes sense, to be honest. Why would you not? You can have the paper version, the digital version on your phone. It makes your world better in even more ways.

You know, one of the things that is, I don't know how, it's one of the most surprising things for me, is Alice Cooper loves golf. I don't know why I find that surprising. I just do. I remember hearing it. I think he was chatting with Terry Wogan at some point, is what I remember, and talking about how much he loves golf. See, in America, golf is different. Over here in the UK, golf is not always. There are some much easier ways of doing it, but it's usually associated with people who have an awful lot of money at the local golf club. Not always the case. I know friends who play golf, they're not that wealthy. But it is kind of the associated thing. Whereas in the States, apparently, it's a much more commonly played game. That's all good. Get your golf bats out and go and have a walk around the park. It's in a ball about. Sounds like a good fun to me. I did try it. I'm rubbish at it. I haven't tried it again since. I'm not sure how much of a difference it makes calling them golf bats as opposed to golf clubs or golf sticks. Does it matter?

thinking a bit more about films that I like that not necessarily everybody else does. I like Spinal Tap, and I like Wayne's World 1 and 2. I also really like an amazing film with David Bowie where he did lots of the music, Labyrinth. It's not everybody's cup of tea, I know that. My family, they would rather not watch that film again. Me, I loved it. I watched it so many times as a kid, and it has the benefit of having David Bowie in it.

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1: We have but two songs left of each other's company tonight. Now, this next one is Led Zeppelin from 1971, and it got me remembering about an album that I listened to that my wife definitely was not a massive fan of. It actually took quite a number of the Led Zeppelin songs that they had done, however, remade with instruments particularly from the East. So you had some phenomenal scenes. I actually watched a whole documentary on this as well. But they made some amazing music. Robert Plant and was the singer, Jimmy Page, the amazing, amazing guitarist, who got sitars and things, the name of which I don't even know, and basically rewrote a bunch of the Led Zeppelin songs, but with different instruments. It was phenomenal. Now, again, not everyone's cup of tea. I absolutely adored it. In fact, I haven't got that album, and I really would like to. That'd be quite good. Anyway, so that was the album No Quarter, which took a whole bunch of their songs from Led Zeppelin and remade them with different instruments and different instrumentalists. They went touring around the back end of Beyond, finding these phenomenal musicians making this brilliant music. It was wonderful to watch the documentary. It was lovely hearing the album. It's very different. It's some of the classics of songs you'll know, just in a very different format. This next one, however, is absolutely straight up original Led Zeppelin.

the genius on that particular song. You've got the drums with John Bonham. You've got the bass guitar, John Paul Jones, playing away, keeping the rhythm, while Jimmy Page does, I lost track of how many alternate rhythms and tempos he used. It blows my mind, that particular song. It does rather demonstrate the excellence of what he did. You've got all these different musical patterns, 3-4 and 5-4 and 4-4 and 4-7 and all weird stuff. How does he do it? I haven't got a clue. I studied music very badly, but I don't know how he does that. It's phenomenal. Anyway, have a listen to that next time you listen to it and realize he's not playing badly. It's playing so wonderfully excellently. He's actually not even sticking to a 4-4 rhythm. He's in other places as well. Blows my mind. The excellence of Led Zeppelin. Anyway, moving on to my last song for tonight, as ever, will be Elvis Presley. Elvis Presley to the rest of the world. Elvis Presley to JoJo. I can't see it differently. I'm back tomorrow from 4 p.m. for more of the same nonsense on the Get Your Home show. But thank you for joining me for another show. Who knows what the genre or decade will be next week? You can tell me suggestions if you want to, and I might even bother listening to you and doing something about it. It's absolutely fine. But if you'd like a particular genre or decade or whatever, we can work on that. We've got all sorts. I'm just having a flip through the library actually, just while this is playing. So you could choose from pop, alternative, other, dance pop. We've got rock. We've got Christmas, not yet. We've got Xmas metal, Christmas metal music, not that. Indie alternative, we've got movie music, remix tracks, we've got all sorts, hard rock as well. There's loads. And then you've got music from the 40s all the way through till the 2026 now, okay? So you can, if you wanted to let me know what you want to have next week, we can play with that. So thank you for joining me. I'm back tomorrow from 4 o'clock. You've got JoJo covering the breakfast show in the morning for Stephen D. So JoJo will be waking you up from 7 a.m. tomorrow through till 10. And Dan Rouse will be on Pure Brunch duties 10 till 12 tomorrow. Then Nathan, then Peter, then me. And Peter will be back on for the weekend wind down, I think. No, Nathan's back on for the weekend wind down tomorrow. It's mostly the same that JoJo's doing the breakfast show. That's all. Anyway, thank you for joining me tonight. God bless. Take care. I'll see you again real soon.

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2: From the Pure 247 News Hub, this is Jojo reporting. Twin earthquakes kill at least 32 in Venezuela. Trump-backed candidate wins Colombia presidential runoff. Philippines bans a video game linked to high school shooting. Papua New Guinea faces severe food shortages from El Nino. Twin earthquakes kill at least 32 in Venezuela. Twin earthquakes of magnitudes 7.2 and 7.5 struck northwestern Venezuela on the 24th of June, causing widespread destruction in Caracas and surrounding areas. At least 32 people have been confirmed dead, with hundreds injured as buildings collapsed and rescue operations continue amid aftershocks. Authorities have declared a state of emergency, with international aid offers pouring in for the especially affected regions. The powerful quakes occurred just seconds apart, represent one of the strongest seismic events in the country in decades. Trump-backed candidate wins Colombia presidential runoff. Abelardo de la Espriella, the political outsider endorsed by US President Donald Trump, has won Colombia presidential runoff election. The lawyer and political newcomer defeated candidate Ivan Cepeda, securing victory with strong support on security and anti-crime policies. Cepeda conceded the contested race, marking a shift toward conservative leadership in the South American nation. Trump congratulated the winner, highlighting improved bilateral ties. Philippines ban video game linked to high school shooting. Philippine authorities have temporarily banned the online video game Gorebox following a deadly school shooting in Tacloban City that killed three students. One of the teenage suspects was reportedly an avid player, prompting the Cybercrime Investigation and Coordinating Center to block the app as a precautionary measure during the investigation. President Ferdinand Marcos Jr. expressed openness to broader restrictions on violent games to protect minors. The move has sparked debate on the influence of digital content on youth behavior. Papua New Guinea faces severe food shortages from El Nino. Papua New Guinea is grappling with severe food shortages triggered by a prolonged El Nino weather pattern, leading to widespread crop failures and drought conditions. Frost damage in highland areas and water scarcity in lowlands have devastated staple crops, affecting hundreds of thousands of people. The government has appealed for urgent international assistance as malnutrition rates rise, particularly among children. Relief efforts are underway but face logistical challenges in remote regions. And in other news, London Museum Smithfield to open in November. A new cultural landmark is set to boost London's arts scene as the Museum of London Smithfield prepares to open in November. The venue will house unique exhibits, including Banksy's famous piranhas and the UK's oldest handwritten document. The development has been welcomed as a positive addition to the city's heritage, offering

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1: From the Pure 247 News Hub, this is Jojo reporting. Twin earthquakes kill at least 32 in Venezuela. Trump-backed candidate wins Colombia presidential runoff. Philippines bans a video game linked to high school shooting. Papua New Guinea faces severe food shortages from El Nino. Twin earthquakes kill at least 32 in Venezuela. Twin earthquakes of magnitudes 7.2 and 7.5 struck northwestern Venezuela on the 24th of June, causing widespread destruction in Caracas and surrounding areas. At least 32 people have been confirmed dead, with hundreds injured as buildings collapsed and rescue operations continue amid aftershocks. Authorities have declared a state of emergency, with international aid offers pouring in for the especially affected regions. The powerful quakes occurred just seconds apart, represent one of the strongest seismic events in the country in decades. Trump-backed candidate wins Colombia presidential runoff. Abelardo de la Espriella, the political outsider endorsed by US President Donald Trump, has won Colombia's presidential runoff election. The lawyer and political newcomer defeated candidate Ivan Cepeda, securing victory with strong support on security and anti-crime policies. Cepeda conceded the contested race, marking a shift toward conservative leadership in the South American nation. Trump congratulated the winner, highlighting improved bilateral ties. Philippines ban video game linked to high school shooting. Philippine authorities have temporarily banned the online video game Gorebox following a deadly school shooting in Tacloban City that killed three students. One of the teenage suspects was reportedly an avid player, prompting the Cybercrime Investigation and Coordinating Center to block the app as a precautionary measure during the investigation. President Ferdinand Marcos Jr. expressed openness to broader restrictions on violent games to protect minors. The move has sparked debate on the influence of digital content on youth behavior. Papua New Guinea faces severe food shortages from El Nino. Papua New Guinea is grappling with severe food shortages triggered by a prolonged El Nino weather pattern, leading to widespread crop failures and drought conditions. Frost damage in highland areas and water scarcity in lowlands have devastated staple crops, affecting hundreds of thousands of people. The government has appealed for urgent international assistance as malnutrition rates rise, particularly among children. Relief efforts are underway but face logistical challenges in remote regions. And in other news, London Museum Smithfield to open in November. A new cultural landmark is set to boost London's arts scene as the Museum of London Smithfield prepares to open in November. The venue will house unique exhibits, including Banksy's famous piranhas and the UK's oldest handwritten document. The development has been welcomed as a positive addition to the city's heritage offerings during summer cultural events. This was the news brought to you by Pure247NewsHub.com.
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Seasons change the color so quickly, it's hard to keep up with the leaves, cause everybody leaves. On my birthday, Kobe, Gigi, and Seven Souls remind me that the tree of life is so uncertain, and tomorrow has unpredictabilities as colorful as the smiles that took off that day. May that Sunday morning resonate past trophies and trinkets in the ongoing pursuit of more, to sober us with the humbling truth. My life and your life, it's just a vapor. And if what you see is all you see, then you do not see all there is to be seen. Quickly.

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0: 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Our spotlight focuses on a life transformed from drugs, gangs and crime to a family of a different kind. We sit down with John Kerr to find out more. We've also got your favourite columns from Matt Dick on sport, Andy Brown on technology, Lewis Jennings on cars and Barry Woodward with his messages for the madness. 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
1: From the Pure 247 News Hub, this is Jojo reporting. Twin earthquakes kill at least 32 in Venezuela. Trump-backed candidate wins Colombia presidential runoff. Philippines bans a video game linked to high school shooting. Papua New Guinea faces severe food shortages from El Nino. Twin earthquakes kill at least 32 in Venezuela. Twin earthquakes of magnitudes 7.2 and 7.5 struck northwestern Venezuela on the 24th of June, causing widespread destruction in Caracas and surrounding areas. At least 32 people have been confirmed dead, with hundreds injured as buildings collapsed and rescue operations continue amid aftershocks. Authorities have declared a state of emergency, with international aid offers pouring in for the especially affected regions. The powerful quakes occurred just seconds apart, represent one of the strongest seismic events in the country in decades. Trump-backed candidate wins Colombia presidential runoff. Abelardo de la Espriella, the political outsider endorsed by U.S. President Donald Trump, has won Colombia's presidential runoff election. The lawyer and political newcomer defeated candidate Ivan Cepeda, securing victory with strong support on security and anti-crime policies. Cepeda conceded the contested race, marking a shift toward conservative leadership in the South American nation. Trump congratulated the winner, highlighting improved bilateral ties. Philippines banned video game linked to high school shooting. Philippine authorities have temporarily banned the online video game Gorebox following a deadly school shooting in Tacloban City that killed three students. One of the teenage suspects was reportedly an avid player, prompting the Cybercrime Investigation and Coordinating Center to block the app as a precautionary measure during the investigation. President Ferdinand Marcos Jr. expressed openness to broader restrictions on violent games to protect minors. The move has sparked debate on the influence of digital content on youth behavior. Papua New Guinea faces severe food shortages from El Nino. Papua New Guinea is grappling with severe food shortages triggered by a prolonged El Nino weather pattern, leading to widespread crop failures and drought conditions. Frost damage in highland areas and water scarcity in lowlands have devastated staple crops, affecting hundreds of thousands of people. The government has appealed for urgent international assistance as malnutrition rates rise, particularly among children. Relief efforts are underway but face logistical challenges in remote regions. And in other news, London Museum Smithfield to open in November. A new cultural landmark is set to boost London's arts scene as the Museum of London Smithfield prepares to open in November. The venue will house unique exhibits, including Banksy's famous piranhas and the UK's oldest handwritten document. The development has been welcomed as a positive addition to the city's heritage offerings during summer cultural events. This was the news brought to you by Pure247NewsHub.com.
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